0: Crusaders Chiefs Day today. As a neutral, I'm very much looking forward to that, mate. Well, not really that neutral this time around.
1: Is this last roll of the dice for the Crusaders?
0: It's a pretty important roll of the dice. I think they can lose and still make the six.
1: Oh, they fall into that mathematical chance genre. Something Warriors fans know too well.
0: It is their time of the year. The Crusaders, I'm just checking their points. They're on 32. Tops, Reds are sixth on 28. 5 points a win. A win, they're safe, but you know they've got Chiefs, then Hurricanes.
1: Ooh, so two losses, they could be sayonara.
0: They could be cooked, yeah.
1: Okay.
0: But I need them in the final against the Hurricanes for fiscal reasons.
1: Fiscal reasons. Speaking of finals, mate, AFC.
0: So good, isn't it?
1: The city's heating up.
0: Yeah, it is. And we will have on the show Phoenix legend Andrew Durante. He'll be joining us, assistant coach with Melbourne Victory. 240-odd games for the Phoenix, 25-odd games for the All Whites. Wonderful man. Doesn't do 100 interviews a year, but their season's over. So as a neutral, we'll get his take because he's been scouting both teams in his role as assistant coach with Victory ahead of the Auckland FC Grand Final. That's at 1 o'clock. The Jeremy Paul Show at 2 o'clock as well. We'll hear from Millsy Guy. Me and Jello are here for the next 3 hours, along with our co-hosts, our wonderful callers, and we kick them off. We go to Josh on the West Coast. G'day, Josh.
2: Yeah, good afternoon to you, Steffi and Jello. Firstly, Steph, I don't know what was happening with the text machine yesterday because it seems like there was a few texts merged into one.
0: Yeah.
2: What I was just trying to say, Brian obviously turns 92 soon and I'm quite keen for Jacob just to get his details for me and I'll get him a lovely cake from the Coast Cakes, Hibiscus Coast.
0: Ah, right.
2: So, Jacob, you can just sort that out. Yeah, a couple of things I want to touch on today. First up on the league, which of course I know it's already been well covered because it's been a whole week since Magic Round, believe it or not, but I was there and yeah, atmosphere second to none, marching down the Caxton Street with thousands of Warriors fans. I'd go to say, even if you're just a sporting fan, you need to put Magic Round on your bucket list because yeah, it's just incredible all the fans and jerseys getting together. And surprisingly enough, even though the Raiders had the bye, there was quite a lot of Raiders fans there and even they were getting amongst, so it was it was quite surreal, really, Steph. And the weather played its part for the most part, apart from a bit of rain on the later games. But no, I'll be there again next year, and hopefully you'll be there too, Jello.
1: Oh, fingers crossed, mate. Fingers crossed. Hopefully I'm getting a cake in October too. Jacob's going to pass on my details as well.
2: No, you got to be turning over 90 to get a cake.
0: Oh. You got a wee while to wait. Hey, were you wearing Warriors gear when you were at Magic Round?
2: Yes, I was. I was in the full kit, even a bucket head and socks as well.
0: Brilliant. How did the non-Warriors fans embrace that huge entourage of Waz Nation?
2: I think they were gobsmacked because a lot of them, when we were marching down the street, they were all just standing on their phones recording it. They couldn't quite believe the Warrior Nation takeover. Even the Broncos fans. And we were giving them a bit of jip because obviously they were the away team, so we were to tell them where the away fans, where they should go. And yeah, it was good band all around, really.
0: Oh, it sounds awesome, eh? It sounds, and that atmosphere while the Warriors were playing, and particularly after the final whistle, look next level.
2: It really did. And it was a great weekend. But we move forward, and of course, I better touch on the rugby because the Chiefs do take on the Crusaders. And I'm hoping tonight, Steffi, the Chiefs can take a book out of Auckland FC's heroics last weekend. If you recall, I think it was the striker Cosgrove when he scored that goal. He absolutely gave it to the crowd. I'm hoping a few of the Chiefs boys can do the same to this crush.
0: Yes.
2: Because they're fans, I mean, excluding Mikey. Mikey's a top lord, and I'm sure he's probably on hold, so he'll have a bit to say about this. But they are the worst fans, Steph, just the way they carry on. And they can carry on because they've won so many titles, but... Yeah, the way they carry on, that's why everyone dislikes their fans.
0: But because you're labelling them the worst fans, does that in fact make them the best fans?
2: Yeah, that's exactly right. So it could go both ways. But yeah, I hope the Chiefs get it done. But I don't know, without David McKenzie, they're a borderline club team. So yeah, it's like you said at the top of the hour, this is make or break for the Crusaders.
0: Yeah, big night.

0: Night, big night. Good on you, Josh. Good to hear from you, mate.
1: Cheers, boys.
0: See you, mate. And I can see Jacob hard at work with his homework that Josh has kindly given him already. Let's go to Australia, talk to Darren before we talk to Mikey. G'day, Darren.
2: Hey, Staffy. How are you, mate?
0: Yeah, we are good today.
2: And Jello, how are you, buddy?
3: I'm good, brother. Nice to hear your voice.
2: I don't know about you, Staffy, but there's some days that I feel over 90. So does that count for a cake?
3: That counts. Give him a cake.
0: Yeah. I always feel over 90 at about 10:05 on a Saturday morning. That's when I feel 90.
2: Oh, okay.
0: Yeah, that's when my time off starts.
2: Is that when you pull out the netting and start listening to the wireless?
0: Yes, I get. Yeah, I'm actually crocheting now. I've moved on from knitting. Yeah, and I steep my tea leaves in my teapot. Have a Cameo cigarette, yeah, and a sherry at night. Yeah, that's my grandmother I've just described.
2: a little sherry to tuck you into bed.
0: Yeah, that's it. Yeah, at 5:30.
2: Nice. a couple of things I do want to talk about tonight's match, but I'll save that till last. I went to on the internet yesterday to secure my tickets for the Powerhouse Rugby World Cup game in Melbourne of the All Blacks versus the biggest threat in rugby, China/Hong Kong.
0: Yeah.
2: Needless to say, I'm not going.
0: Oh, sounds expensive.
2: If I want to sit on the 50 on the halfway line, $425 a ticket. Oof. If I want to be on the 22, $330 a ticket. And there are some good value ones. Ground floor behind the posts at 95, which would be awful. So I'm sitting there going, it's going to cost me $1,000 to go sit on the 22 to watch a B team, B All Blacks team versus China/Hong Kong. I'm not going. So I just sort of cracked the whoopies and went, I'm not going. So.
3: Would that be the cheapest game as well? Because if you're playing Australia or South Africa, do the prices just go up and up and up?
0: Yeah, they do. Yeah.
2: Yeah. Yeah. I just thought this is ridiculous. Like, there's a cost of living crisis going on. They're not reading the room.
0: Well, they're not reading the room, but I reckon they'll still fill the stands. Like, everyone's got a break point, and it was too high for you, and it's too high for me. I wouldn't be paying that either. But they will probably find 50,000 people that will pay it.
3: Well, sometimes if they don't fill it, there's the comp tickets that come in. But I know All Blacks are notorious for no comps ever.
0: Yeah, yeah.
2: Yeah, no, I'll just sort of put it out there. I mean, I just thought, I'll go home and listen to some great commentary and this, that, the other. Plus, I'd have to take a day off because it's on a Friday, which I'll probably do anyway. But yeah, so just a little FYI.
0: Yeah.
2: People are thinking of travelling over, and it's going to cost them 20% more because I got a 20% discount when I went to New Zealand. It's going to be pricey.
0: It is.
2: The other thing, tonight's game. Oh, mate, I literally cannot pick who's going to win. But I had to, so I did. I'm just so torn. Takiaho, Cody Taylor, I mean, that's going to be epic. The Lucys, it's going to be great. Do you know if Radama started?
0: Cortez Ratima? Let me just double check that. I did look at it just before, actually. It is Cortez Ratima and Xavier Rowe on the bench.
2: Yeah, so that's huge. You've got Noah Hokum and Ratima. I mean, massive competition there. I mean, Dave Rennie's going to be looking at this going, I mean, these local derbies, you must be just loving it in some ways. To see how people are performing under pressure. And Josh Jacob, I really think he's needs to step up and really command this game for the Chiefs.
0: Game for him. Absolutely monster game for him.
2: Yeah, and Will Jordan coming back is huge. As Mikey said, he runs the back line. He'll be back running the back line. I think it's going to be a hell of a game. Really looking forward to it. So, but I'm sure Mikey will be on hold waiting to serve up his wisdom. So I better let you get to him.
0: He's right there.

0: Yeah, good on you, Darren. Good to talk, mate. More Hurricanes chat with Darren next week. But let's go to Crusader Land. Mikey, welcome in. Just to let you know, you're not going to sway me in who I think's going to win tonight. My multi has the Crusaders winning.
1: Hello, Staffy. Good afternoon.
2: Good afternoon.
1: I did hear that. I've heard a few curious things. Wisdom, I'm serving up wisdom, I guess, if people want to call it that, fantastic, I'll take that any day. Others may call it something slightly less complimentary, but that's alright. Yes, I did hear you, and I'll tell you what, Staffy, if it's a financial benefit to you and you support the Crusaders, we will take you on as a fan any day, mate. Don't you worry. Welcome to feel like what winning feels like,
0: oh,
1: mate.
0: Oh, yes.
1: Although, in saying that, you're a Canes man, aren't you?
0: Yes.
1: So, they're locked in for a final, that's for sure. Yeah, I wouldn't worry about that. So here's a couple of things about tickets and all that. It's quite interesting. One, Canes make the final and they get the home final. Will they fill that stadium?
0: Yes.
1: Good. I'm glad to hear that. Who would you rather... And take your finances aside, because I think you've got a Crusaders... Crusaders Hurricanes final,
0: yeah.
1: So would that be the most likely thing to fill that stadium, or whoever the Canes player you believe would fill the stadium?
0: Yeah, I think Canes and any other New Zealand team, but the Crusaders, just that little bit more spice. I think if the Crusaders have to, in the playoffs, have to go away, I don't think they can win three away games. The Highlanders did, didn't they? Oh no, they won an away semi, then an away final when they won their title. It's such a hard thing to do. But which team? I would like to beat the Crusaders most because you're beating historically the best team in Super Rugby, so it would be a little bit sweeter. But to make sure of a final win in the final, I would hope we play the Force.
1: Well, I was just about to commend you on your attitude, because sometimes when we talk at World Cups and they're like, oh God, we're going to play so-and-so in the final if we make a final. But you actually always hope it is the very best team
0: you
1: could play in a final win. Because that makes the win so much sweeter if you do it, right?
2: Beyond doubt.
1: And listening to the ticket prices as well. So you've heard about the dynamic ticket pricing going on the World Cup for the football. And for the final, I've heard like 5 and almost 6-figure prices for some tickets. And they do fill the stadiums, and they'll fill the World Cup rugby. And I'm like, who goes to these things with that kind of money?
0: I know.
1: That's amazing to me. You know what I mean? Absolutely amazing.
0: I remember I looked at the ticket prices for courtside seats at the US Open last year. I did a little bit of a exercise on it. And they paid... the winners' checks of men's and women's singles with the first 5 rows of centre court front row seats in one day of semi-finals. That doesn't count all of the bleachers and everything. It was $16,000 a seat and there were truckloads of them. This Rugby World Cup's going to be a financial bonanza.
1: Amazing, eh? Unbelievable. Just 2 more things to finish. I need to meet Josh. I need to let him know that there are good Crusader supporters out there. We're not all who he thinks they are. I know there are some who get on the old message boards and things, and it can be a bit of a ball ache. But there's a lot of good people out there. Like there is for any team that's right. Like I'm not a Chiefs fan by any stretch of the imagination, but there'll be a lot of great Chiefs fans out there.
0: Oh, absolutely.
1: Like there is in any sport. Now, the last thing was, I had a good friend of mine from England who's living here for the last 4 or 5 years. He went to Magic Round last year, and then he went to Magic Round this year, and he said, I thought last year was amazing. He said this year was off the hook when it comes to the Warriors support. And it just sounds like it's going to get bigger and bigger and bigger. How good is that?
0: It's amazing. And leave it in Brisbane for me, because it's just like...
2: prime location.
0: Yeah, prime location. And it's an away trip for New Zealanders. And I think what last year's Magic Round did was everyone that went returned, and everyone that saw it that was...

0: Abel said, I'm going next year. And it just went, it exploded.
1: So in terms of tickets for those games, and it's a home game for Warriors fans, isn't it? As opposed to, because it's, you know, an away game for Brisbane. But how do they do the allocation? Is it first in, first served? Or do they like, well, 50% of this is allocated to Warriors? And I mean, how does that even work?
0: I think it's first in. The reason, like someone sent through why it's a Broncos away game is if it was a home game, all the season members get first dibs on the tickets. And every single season member would get a ticket. And so there'd be no away fans in there. So it makes perfect sense, thanks to the texter that sent that through. I think it's just a free-for-all.
2: Yeah, I think Magic Round is. So NRL take over, I believe they take over Magic Round and they take over the final series. So as soon as your team's in the top eight, everybody's got to go buy their tickets off the NRL. Doesn't matter if you're a season ticket holder. You might get first dibs, but you've got to rebuy your tickets.
1: Right. Hey, well, just to finish off, this is very rare for me when it comes to Auckland, but go Auckland FC, smash up that Australian team. And you guys have a fabulous show.
0: Good on you, Mikey.
2: Love that.
0: One of the good Crusader fans there.
2: I was going to ask, I was about to ask him what's the level of love, you know, for Auckland FC doing their thing, you know, from a rugby fan down in the South Island, but nice to see.
0: Well, I just think it's viewed from non-Auckland, it's viewed as the New Zealand team in the final. Yeah, it's so exciting.
2: Well, he says he's one of the nicer rugby or Crusader fans.
0: He is.
2: Sometimes they're the worst because they're not the loudest and they don't rip into you. But they've just got this little smugness about it, a little smirk. And you just want to...
0: Yeah.
2: And sometimes that winds you up more.
0: He carries the shadows of the trophies with him every day with Falling Leaves. If you ever need any landscaping, Falling Leaves Christchurch, they'll see you right. Let's go to Paul in Northland. G'day, Paul.
3: G'day, boys. Yeah. You got to look out for those quiet ones at school, you know, those quiet boys. You know,
0: yes.
3: The ones that don't say boo, mate.
0: Yes.
3: Yeah. Hey, speaking of prices of the tickets, it's funny because, I mean, I've got a fair bit of Warriors merchandise, but I got a bit of FOMO after seeing those varsity jackets. And I hummed and hard. I thought, oh, $369. Can I? Anyway, I bought one last night and... they look fantastic, but
0: I thought they sold out in 20 minutes or something. Was that just the first run?
3: Must have been the first run, yeah. There's a few. Of course, my size was sold out, so I had to go the next size up, but it's all right. They're pretty smart-looking jackets.
0: There they are. I've got it up on the screen.
3: Yeah, mate. Hey, last night's game, Raiders Dolphins. Does it say more about the Dolphins or does it say more about where the Raiders are at? Because the Dolphins obviously had quite a few missing, including Farnworth. But the Raiders at home, gee, what do you think, mate?
2: I thought Raiders did enough to win that game. It was frustrating watching their right edge defensively because you know the shift play was coming. I think it was Jed Stewart out there. He just held off, and then when he does make the decision to jam, it's too late, and they just kind of catch and pass. Yeah. And that happened a couple of times. And I think... You know, when you're defending your line like that, like I'm saying this as a guy that used to play centre, just be aggressive. Yeah. Just get right up high on the line. And if they want to pass to their winger, they've got to go over the top. When they throw that big lollipop pass, it's a bit of a risk, but it also gives you time to get to the corner and cover. And they just didn't make the adjustment. I thought Asako, you know, he looked like Superman out there. They just made it too easy for him.
3: Oh, mate.
2: But Ricky was fuming. He was fuming. I missed the post-match interview, but, yeah, apparently he wasn't happy.
3: He was fuming, but he must have matured a bit because he said that the Dolphins played well and he didn't do his usual spray. But just quickly, mate, I just wanted to get your thoughts, Jill. I mentioned it to Steffi the other day about Luai. You know, with the Tigers, the slump that they're in at the moment, coinciding with the fact that, you know, he flew over to PNG signing that deal. I mean, if you're on the team and you've got a superstar coming to your club and you're all excited, and he gets on the TV and says he's there for the long haul, it's going to be great. And then the superstar in your team flies off and signs a deal, you know, because of the cash, and a year later. Are you pissed off as a player, or do you think the other players just quietly are a bit sort of pissed off, mate?
2: I don't think they'll be pissed off. I think the way that he's conducted himself, he's been up front. So if there was a lot of rumours and talks and it went on and on and on and on, then I think they could be pissed off. But the fact that he flew there, came back, made a decision, that week, I'm going, done. move on. And he's still there for another 2 years. Like, he's got this season, he's got next year as well. So there's time for them to do something special. Like, it's not like he's up and leaving straight away. If you want to do something, do it now while he's there. Like, there is time for that team to pull it together.
3: Is it a coincidence they've been smashed by 40, 50 points in the last 3-4 games since he flew over?
2: I think it's just a coincidence that decision lines up with the injuries that they've had. Because when they've got their best team, 1-17, they're amazing. But they've been far from that. I think the Dewey injury, then Luai was out for a bit. You know, guys coming and going. When they've got their best team, they're a threat. But they haven't had that last few weeks. And until they get that back, I think they're going to keep struggling.
3: Maybe I should be a journalist, mate. I'm just looking for an angle. Anyway, boys.
0: Hey, Paul. Tanner Boyd's just been extended by 3 years.
3: Oh, mate, I'm going to pop the champagne, mate.
0: Just come out.
3: Just quickly, guys, Joey Yarrow, man, I had a tear in my eye. I was watching him speak and watching him talk. I didn't realise how bad it had gotten. Oh, it's just so emotional, mate. I feel sorry for him, mate. It's just, you can't say enough, eh, mate? I'll leave it there.
0: Good on you, Paul. Cheers, mate. Yeah. Joey Yarrow, diagnosed motor neuron at 30. It's a horrific condition. I lost my best mate to it 2020.
2: Mm.
0: And you can go downhill really quickly. What's the, there was the Scottish lock, there was the league halfback.
2: Yeah, Rob Burrow. So I remember, I think I played against Rob Burrow's last season. He was playing league. I think he was diagnosed maybe the year after. And then it's so quick. So quick, and you can even see it in Jai, you know, saying, you know, he was struggling to put the muscle back on and couldn't figure out why, and then, you know, you learn why, and man, it's such a horrible illness.
0: Yeah, very sad. If you hadn't heard, Jai Arrow, wonderful rugby league player and tremendous bloke, apparently, played for the Titans, diagnosed motor neuron disease at the young age of 30, and to balance that, very sad news, the great news, the Warriors have re-signed Tanner Boyd to a 3-year extension.
2: Boom.
0: And it says a lot about the club. He's just done his ACL, and they extend him by 3 years. That's the faith, and I love that. I love that.
2: That's awesome. Chanel as well. Put that with Chanel, 1 year extension.
0: 1 year extension. Next year's our year.
2: Every year's our year, Steph.
0: Yeah. All right, we get a breakaway. Back shortly.
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0: 12:28. Let's go and chat to Dean from Dunedin on phone 3. G'day, Dino.
13: Steph, Jello, how you getting on?
0: We're well, man, we're well.
2: Great, bro.
13: Well, you would be. Like, hearing that Tanner Boys thing, it just... Man, I don't know, like... How many people run the Warriors, Joe? How many?
2: You got an owner, you got a CEO, you got a head of recruitment. I'd say maybe three or four on your brain's trust.
13: Because they're only really looking after one team, eh?
0: Oh, no, they've got their grade teams and women's team.
13: No, don't. Slow down, Joe. Don't make them look better than they already are. But we've got 170 people in rugby union looking after the All Blacks.
2: Yeah, I see what you mean.
0: I see where you're at.
13: You know, like, what's Ruben Love's contract? Like, after last year, it looked obvious to someone like me that just loves the game. I don't mind league either, don't get me wrong. But, and now you see he's going gangbusters, and you'd sign him to 2032, wouldn't you? Just to make sure you're going to have one 10 left in the country.
0: Tens,
13: you go now.
0: Yeah,
13: go.
0: Tens do appear. But we have an uncanny knack of unearthing people.
13: Yeah, we want one. We should have learned over the last 6 years that carrying a dinosaur isn't a good option.
0: He's not a dinosaur. He's a bloody good dinosaur in his day.
13: Yeah, I get that. There's nothing wrong with them rooming with Ruben and doing the business to pass down there. What's that, Mary Rude, the Mahi, whatever you call it, and being good for the game. But just going out there and playing and just going through the motions and cost and experience does my head in. I'm over it. Like, I'm absolutely over it. And if they don't get it right this year, we're just going to be in a power of pain. And honestly, I don't think we can ever get it back. If we don't move real fast, All Black rugby could be... Are you allowed to say over?
0: It's never over. It might pause in your eyes. I think Ruben Love will get meaningful minutes in the Black 10 jersey.
2: Who was there before Bowden? Before Bowden had his time in the sun. Was he waiting in the wings?
0: Dan Carter.
2: So he would have been waiting in the wings like Ruben is now?
0: Mm.
13: Yeah, but they managed it better, didn't they? Like, that's what I'm getting. I've got nothing against Bowden Barrett at all, apart from the fact he's staying around for too long. But as a player, unmatched. Carter and him, it's a toss of a coin, really. You take both of them in their prime over anyone else on the planet. Maybe Sasa Zulu's chipping away now, and I think given a chance, I said last year, Steph, that I reckon Ruben Love can be better than Carlos Spencer, and for me, he's better than all of them.
0: Mm.
13: And that's just my opinion, you know. I just love the way he played. It put bums on seats. Even Goldie now is saying he wants the Canes to win because that's what we should be watching. Well, they were doing that last year until Clark's learnt. They moved him to to fullback when Cameron came right. And it was just a bad move. But it's you learn

0: from that, you know. They had to give Cameron a go, and they didn't realise just how good Reuben Love was actually going, and how good Harkham. And I think, for me, he's the, like, the Blues have signed, and good on Cameron Miller for going and getting game time, but if I was the Blues, I would have chased Harkham. He would have been my starting team for their back line, because that wee boy, Talia, is it, the 12? I like him a lot. I think he's got a lot of skill. And the skill ship is the way it's going now. Like, he, even to go back to league, Jello, you look at what the Australian touring team did last year when they went to the Great Britain. They scored backline tries like rugby union. They had men in support. It's not just the bash crash days of someone miss a tackle and you go over the line. That bloody Reece Walsh was just carving it up over there, and the players were inside and outside. It was going back to the Joe Stanley days when he had Michael Jones inside, and we had 7 forwards could hold 8 anywhere else on the planet, and then you had bloody Kipper Gallagher on the other side. How do you defend it? You can't. You know, you just can't. And that's the beauty of both games. And that's where league's moved so fast in that. And I think Reece Walsh is just, he's the Michael Jones of league, to me. Yeah. And I don't watch that much. I just love the kid. I love watching him play. That grand final and the game against Penrith, I thought Cleary, I've supported Penrith since 1986, but I thought Cleary lost that game just through not taking the drop kick when he could have. And then Reece Walsh just had it on a string from the game before that, that game and the final. But you haven't seen a better single-handed performance. Well, I haven't anyway, but I've seen some bloody good ones. What's the name? Cooper Cronk. Like, hard to beat him when he had a busted shoulder and still played like a machine. But that's why we love it, isn't it? That's exactly why we love it. And then before I finished, guys, Mikey had to cancel down in Wellington this weekend for the Highlanders. Two reasons. I met a lovely lady and she decided that she's going to move to Dunedin. I was like, shit. So she got a job up here and she can't get time off. And then the Highlanders weren't going that good, so let's stuff it. I'll go to the Hurricanes B versus Crusaders next week in Christchurch.
1: There it is. Well, good luck with the new relationship, mate. This is great news.
0: Me and relationships are like a spare tire, mate. We'll see how it goes.
1: There it is. With the line of the day. The line of the day, Dean, and relationships are like a spare tire. Not bad. At 12:30, thanks for your call, Dino. We announced that Tanner Boyd's just signed for another 3 years. He looks like the sort of guy, like how he reacted, it would have been devastating for him. But he fronted on his social media, thanked everyone for their support. He was back at training with at Warriors HQ.
2: Yeah.
1: Very sad, very upset. He looks like a great team man.
2: Oh, he is. He is that. And the year before, like, he didn't get much time in the first grade, but all the guys that said he came back to play reserves said his attitude was the best. And he played great, and he took him to, you know, New South Wales Cup. And they go and win that State Cup against the Queensland boys on grand final day. He is the man. Like, he is, he's such a good team person. It's a shame the timing of his injury, of course. They would have been negotiating a contract. So I think a lot of people will probably assume that the contract's not going to be massive money, that money that he would have been hoping for. But I think there's a balance there where the club will look after him. They'll let him, you know, get his injury right and things like that. And to think that his contract's not 1 year or 2 years, it's 3 years. So I'm kind of thinking maybe he's not going to play much football next year coming back from injury, similar to Luke Metcalf. Actually, he might miss the first 10 rounds or something like that, so it might be lower in the first year and then kind of tiered contract. But
1: it's
2: such unfortunate timing.
1: I see, like, a 3-year contract is saying we value as a person first.
2: Yes, that's it.
1: And we'll help you through your rehab. They've got access to everything here, and we'll look after you and your family and sign for 3 years. You're probably going to play for two of those three, but that first year. And it probably is a lower contract offer, but the security it holds, I see it as a win-win for club and player.
2: Yeah.
1: Give him some security when he can barely walk. It's a testament to the bloke he is and the player he is.
2: And I think, you know, there's always incentives and, you know, different things in contracts. It could be, you know, if you come back next year and play X amount of games, then this activates us and blah, blah, blah. So without knowing the details of it, I think it's just great that he's signed for 3 years.
1: I read somewhere, was it a text that Ricky Stewart had a Ricky Stewart moment in the press conference after the game? I didn't make it to the end of the game last night. I went to bed at 12 all and ended up losing to the Dolphins. And as I was driving to work, I was like, I wonder what Ricky

0: Yeah, but basically it was a classic Ricky, you know, I don't understand the refereeing in today's game kind of thing, you know, which he kind of has a fair point at. I don't really understand the refereeing, you know, decisions with six agains and what's not a six again. And it comes off a bit sour to me, at least, on the losing side last night, and then came into the press conference, said his pieces about Dry Arrow, which was, you know, obviously lovely sentiment. But then went on about the rugby refereeing, the rugby league refereeing these days, and left the press conference abruptly. Here's Ricky Stewart.
1: The game has interpretations and rules, and we're in a position at the moment where we're picking and choosing when we apply them, and it's a very frustrating situation for those who are involved as players and coaches. In all the years I've been involved in the game as a coach, I've never been so confused. It's disappointing, to say the least. But I mean,

0: I love the game. Thank you.
1: I stand with Sticky.
2: Yeah, me too.
1: Because I think he's talking about the competition as a whole.
2: Yeah.
1: No one quite knows what. There's no consistency.
2: Yeah, he makes a good point. And he was thinking carefully about his words.
1: Yeah, he was.
2: Yeah, he's taking his time. His word selection was very good. And it was calm and it was direct. And I think a lot of coaches will be nodding their

0: Callum Harkin, Noah Hotham. Staff, I went to Magic Round with my 16-year-old son. This is Simon. It was an amazing weekend. Stayed a 5-minute walk to Suncorp. Caxton Street, thoroughly recommend if you can get there. Cheers, Simon. I sort of wonder, where does everyone stay? I suppose there's truckloads of accommodation in Brisbane.
1: Yeah, I think so. I went there last year. I stayed at my brother's place. So he's like a little bit north, but getting around's quite easy. Like, the traffic's not as bad as it is in Auckland. They say it's bad, but you experience it and it's not that bad. Wherever you're going, you pull up outside a restaurant, there's a parking outside on the street. You know, it's quite a well-balanced place. But, yeah, I'm not too sure where everybody stays, but there must be around that Caxton Street because that's the spot, man.
0: Ken's got his boxing gloves on. You Warriors all said this about Metcalf. That didn't end well. ACL, 12 months.
1: We all said what about Metcalf?
0: I don't know.
1: That it was good news that he had re-signed despite the injury, maybe?
0: Maybe. Well, it probably was.
1: Yeah.
0: It probably was.
1: Mm.
0: Didn't end well. I'd say it did end well.
1: It did end well.
0: We put the pressure on Tanner Boyd and Chanel Harris-Tavita. Sorry, Chanel Tavita-Harris, Joey. And Tamari Martin. And they're all inspired and empowered, and away they go.
1: Got the best.

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11: From the Mayor of Bombay, I always feel honoured when the man with the chains texts in. He says, "G'day, Staffy and Jello. Dino mentioned Carlos Spencer. Funnily enough, I met him this morning as I was getting the mighty Bombay Stadium number one field ready for the Blues Opiki team to train on. He said the team aren't worried so much about the end result, instead focusing on everyone expressing themselves, enjoying the process." That's not a rugby sentence. I've never heard one. Express yourself and enjoy the process. Then that should lead to success. He still has the same attitude to coaching as he did as a player. He's a top bloke too, Mayor of Bombay. He is a good bloke, Carlos. Really friendly guy.
12: Who else is he? He's been coaching for a while. Who else has he coached? Was he with the Seno?
11: He went and coached the top first 15 in Ireland. School coaching.
12: Yep.
11: He's been with the Hurricanes. I think he's done a stint with Auckland MPC, or I think Auckland MPC, but I think this is his second or third year with Opiki, Blues Opiki.
12: Oh, okay.
11: Team, yeah.
12: I wonder if he's another one. If you go overseas, you kind of pick up and learn different stuff.
11: He coached in South Africa too, actually. He was the back coach for...
12: That's right.
11: The Lions. Oh, I can't remember which team.
12: I heard a funny story about him. Did he play at Gloucester?

0: lost the Warriors near the back end of his career?
1: Might have.
0: One of our strength and conditioners, he was the trainer there, and he said Carlos used to do this thing where he'd get the Swiss ball and move the bench out of the bench press and just do it off a Swiss ball. But it'd have like 150 kilos and the Swiss ball's like
2: squashed
0: like
2: right
0: a pancake down, like ready to pop, and they're like, if it pops he's dead, like he's like but he's just fearless, man. Strong dude.
3: He was in Fight for Life, and I went and interviewed him. Like he's just so regimented with his day, and he was up training, and I was told I could interview him at 12:35.
0: Yeah. Oh, okay.
3: You know, so I went up to the gym, which was down Waterfront, Auckland somewhere, upstairs. And I went in there, I got there about 20 past, and he's on the big bag and he's doing all his boxing. I sat down, talked to his wife, and I said, does he still take training as seriously as when he was an All Black? She says, come with me. She went over to his bag and she pulled out this big, like, sort of like a fishing tackle box, but it was a big plastic box about, how big's that? 60 centimetres by 30 centimetres, and she opened it, and it's all partitioned off with numbers written on it.
0: Okay.
3: And there's like half a tomato, a piece of cheese, and four raisins, and that was 12:40. And then there was some avocado and some tuna and some cottage cheese, and that was 1:30. He was like that.

0: ever been in anything but amazing shape.
1: That's true.
0: He's incredible.
1: That's true. He's always been in good shape. I've always thought him and Tony Brown quite parallel in their careers. Is that fair to say?
0: Yeah.
1: It was like Mertens was always the main man, and then it was you either go Carlos or Tony Brown, and I'd kind of battle it out for that number two spot sometimes. But it's funny, yeah. Like you look at where they are now in their coaching careers. Yeah, you never know where life's going to take you.
0: No.
1: I don't know where that sentence was taking me either.
0: No, I don't either. it's the one thing insightful. I wish I had was the discipline gene. Like he just said, it's just how I live my life. Like I just don't feel right if I do something good for my engine, for my body, and I'm the complete opposite.
1: You know what? Ruben Wickie's the same.
0: Mm.
1: He just trained the house down every day. He's doing something. He's somewhere.
0: And it's because they want to. I wish I wanted to.
1: Mm.
0: I never want to. It's always a chore. It's always, oh, I better go for a swim. Oh, yeah. God, and you look at the corner and you might have a rowing machine or some free weights. Oh, better. It's like...
1: Better do something so I'm not dead in 6 months. Yeah.
0: I wish I wanted to. Like, I used to train with a guy, Millsy, in Wellington.
1: Yeah.
0: And we went to Les Mills every day.
1: Mm.
0: And because I trained with him, that kept me honest and kept me going.
1: Accountability.
0: But after about 6 months, I sort of clicked and I started looking forward to going and challenging myself. And I was like that for about 2 years in my entire life. 2 years, I really, really enjoyed punishing myself, which punished for good.
1: Yeah.
2: Yeah, it does feel like that. Like another average Joe in this conversation. It takes a lot to get up off the couch some days.
0: Yeah, it's like, oh, I can't wait to get home and go for a run. What?
2: Yeah.
0: I wish that sentence was true.
2: You feel better after, though.
0: Oh, I don't know. I always feel worse.
1: I think it's just habits. Like, you get used to whatever your kind of lifestyle is. I remember I used to sleep every day. And I'd love sleeping every day.
0: During the day?
1: Every day, like 2 hours in the middle of the day.
2: I wish I could LeBron. Do that.
1: But I can't do that anymore.
0: I wish I could.
1: I'm too busy. But I just got used to being busy, and now I like having coffees and, staying up and about.
0: What do you wish you had? 8833. What gene do you wish you had? 8833. Back in a minute.
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13: Yeah, well, it's now time for our pre-Warriors game 60-second injection of knowledge from Marcus in Rotorua. Kia ora, Marcus.
14: How's it going, boys? How's it going?
13: Yeah, excellent. Always know it's Friday before Warriors game when you call, mate.
14: Yeah, for sure. Looking forward to tomorrow. Looking forward to tomorrow. I can still remember my two youngest kids running around on Oakey Jubilee Stadium while their older brother was playing Howard Metz and under 21s when Wayne Bennett was there. So,
13: oh, wow.
14: A lot of good memories there.
13: That's awesome.
15: What was his name?
14: Yeah, my son. Nah, I won't mention. He's a bit shy, but he played with some very good players over there.
15: Oh, heck yeah. There's a golden era at the Dragons.
14: For sure. It's a bit of a bump in the last week, losing our heart. It's just when you could know the commentators are starting to follow us when they see that we're not only using Leka as a battering ram, but also as a decoy. And they say he's becoming a threat without the ball. So I hope we continue to use him that way, you know. If we get that shape right behind him, we can turn into real force behind.
13: Marcus, we got to scoot. Sorry, mate. We're crashing into the break in 3, 2, 1.
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0: second ever Auckland FC game.
1: Well, fair enough.
0: And the first one was the elimination game last year. He's the Johnny on the spot. I respect that.
1: Yeah, it's great. Like, I mean, the casual fan, that's what, you know, these people, majority of the fans, like, that's who they're picking up in this. Like, there is an argument to be made, like, should it have been held at Eden Park? I know Nick Becker, the CEO, was on earlier in the week talking about how the final, you know, they want it on their home ground and also don't want it in front of 30,000 at Eden Park and then 20,000 empty seats, you know? So
2: I think they could have sold it out.
1: I think so. It would have gone close. I mean, there was a Socceroos All Whites game a couple of years ago that was near a sellout at Eden Park. So there's a lot of football hype around Auckland, you know, off the back of Auckland FC. I mean, there is an argument to be made that it should have been held at Eden Park.
2: So what's going to happen then if they win? What kind of fanfare are we going to see? Are we going to see a riot through the city?
0: People turning cars over.
2: Are we going to see a riot through the city? you don't know, do you?
1: It's not quite as like hefty as the Warriors Premiership, I don't think. Like, that would be a big hickory up and down Queen Street or something like that, maybe. But
2: I remember 2013, I was at Wigan when they won the FA Cup. They beat Man City and no one expected it.
1: Yeah, and then they got relegated.
2: They got relegated the same season, so no one expected them to win. And it was almost like everyone went back to town and it was like, what do we do? And then like the old number 50 bus came home, you know, with all the people coming home from work or whatever. And they started rocking the bus and carrying on. And it was like, what are you doing? And they're like, we don't know. We're just so happy.
0: We think we're celebrating. Yeah. And we think this is what you do because we never won anything.
2: I remember I was also staying on the Merseyside. So this was 2018-19 when Liverpool were in the Champions League final against Madrid, and the whole of Liverpool emptied out. Like everybody just tried to get there because there's a way you can put your car on the train and then you can drive, get the train into France.
0: Yeah, I've done that.
2: It goes underwater.
0: Sit in your car.
2: Really cool. And then you get to France and people were just driving to Madrid from there. But people were getting boats. They were talking about, I'm just going to swim. I just want to be there.
0: Yeah.
2: And the crowd was crazy. And they got the win. And I remember the funny thing, someone said, say Madrid 2019 in a Scouse accent. They go, Madrid 2019. They go, all right, well, get used to hearing that for the rest of your life because I've never let it go now.
0: But it's glorious.
2: It's good times, man. But they love it. That's the fanfare over there. The other one I remember was Newcastle. I watched a documentary when Newcastle were in the pits. Like, they were going so bad. And at the end of the season, I think they got relegated and the fans stormed into the owner's box and dragged them out. It's like the French Revolution or something. They're just going to... Yeah, that was the flip side of it, if things go wrong.
0: Oh, it's glory.
2: It's another level.
1: It might be a bit of crowd surfing on Corica. Corica jumps into the port, maybe, something like that.
0: Oh, I love that.
2: Yeah. Imagine.
0: Yeah.
2: Red hot chili pepper. Do the fans run on the field?
0: They will.
1: Yeah, I mean, I'm sure that would happen. Something like, I mean, against the, you know...
2: No one spoke about
1: judgment
2: that.
1: Of the security. But
2: now I've spoken into existence. It's going to happen now.
1: Yeah, Alex Johnson style.
2: Yeah, man.
1: We'll
2: let's
1: get a
2: go.
1: FC supporter.
2: You got to lead it. Jacob's first one out.
1: Me and my dad.
0: Take your shirt off. Yeah. No, don't. We'll have a quick break. We'll do a quick TAB odds update after this.
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6: 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roar of the ages, fathers will tell their children of those egg-fueled gladiators who carved their names in stone among the titans to claim immortality in the blistering cauldron of the A-League, the most brutal football competition in the Southern Hemisphere. 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
11: 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Coffee stuffer. 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Synergy. Let's look at Auckland FC because

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1: There's a text asking how much for Hiroki Sakai to be an anytime goal scorer. $13.
13: I like it.
1: Jeepers.
13: I like it. He had a couple of shots last week that were well saved, but he's up for it, man.
1: He's hungry too.
13: Yeah.
1: Can you tell me? Yeah, I found out what happened at the races. Winger Tui raced after race two, meeting abandoned. A horse in race two slipped at the 850-metre mark. For the safety of all concerned, they abandoned. Josh from the West Coast. Ken, the Blues probably have more of a chance in winning the Super Rugby this year than the Dragons do winning a single game this year.
14: Ooh.
13: I wonder if they'll win a game this year. Surely they would. I think next

0: buy a jersey every week of the MPC for whoever Manawatu's playing. Ken, the next Blues victory will be in November when they have the election. Terry. I tell you what, the quick ones are here today. More texts after this.
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0: $1.50 courtesy of Deep South Mark. Wow.
1: I'm getting on it.
0: Are you?
1: And I'm going to put Auckland FC on it too, take it out to $120, 87 cents. Because I have this theory that when it rains, it pours. If it's your time, if it's your city's time, your country's time, there'll be a little golden era.
0: Mm.
1: And I think this could be the year where people talk about 2026 as a year that all those things happen. The Wars win, the Kiwis win the World Cup, the Canes win Super Rugby. It's just everything.
0: All Blacks win in South Africa.
1: All Blacks win in South Africa.
0: Gold medals at the Commonwealth Games. It was the golden year and the hardest Halbergs ever to pick.
1: That's it. And we'll look back at it and we'll read books about it and we'll be a case study and pick it to pieces. But I think there's cities and times that just things align.
0: We're living it, people.
1: We're living it. And I think if the Warriors run out against Penrith, grand final night, and I look up to see a waning crescent moon, game over.
0: Live it, be it. Let's support all those teams. If you're a New Zealander, you're an Auckland FC fan. If you're a New Zealander, you're a Warriors, Kiwis, All Blacks fan. And if you're a New Zealander, you're a Hurricanes fan. Let's have us 2026.
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3: 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Flat rugby moments to avoid this season. The Turnstile.

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0: you know, really crucial people like Brodie Retallick in the day or Aaron Smith in the day, and they're leading by 30 and they keep them on, just get them off. You know, we've got South Africa next week or something like that.
1: Well, how many players are they going to take for that South African tour?
0: 45, I think.
1: Oh, that's big. So you've got the Tuesday night games and...
0: Yeah, Saturday, midweek. So two squads, yeah, and
1: so
0: a couple
1: flip-flop. There's four games against the box. I thought it was three.

0: is quite extraordinary.
1: Well, it would be fair dinkum. I'm going to hazard a guess and say 8 sizes too small for you.
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0: A lot of texts came in during then. It was blinding. The Pritchard boys are Kiwis. They can be All Blacks, not Wallabies. Well, they're not playing in New Zealand. They are Richie Mo'unga in a Pritchard body. So they can't play for the All Blacks. The Wallabies, they probably can because they've played over there. They probably qualify through residency. Not sure how long they've been there.
11: They'll take anyone, though, won't they? The Wallabies.
0: Yeah,
12: talking about those two Pritchard boys. I read a story a couple of weeks ago that they've been touring PNG Chiefs facilities.
0: Yeah.
12: So I don't know if that was what you were about to go on to talk about.
0: No, we talked to JP about that.
12: Yeah. It's pretty incredible. Like, you know, the pull of the PNG franchise over Rugby Australia. Like, you know, it makes sense.
0: But I liked that.

0: Mate meets mate at the stadium. The tickets are on the mobile. Lining up to scan through. Oh, no! His phone's flat. He can't access the tickets. What a disaster!
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13: It's 14:47, also known as 13 minutes to 3, also known as 30 minutes away from the greatest drive show in New Zealand, all because a big part of it is the little master, Guy Hvelt. Great share of studio for a couple of minutes each day, Guy.
14: It always is.
13: Yeah.
14: How are you, boys? Good to see you.
13: We're great.
15: Very well.
13: Yeah, nice. We've got a theory. Jello came up with this theory that this could be, in the future, we look back at 2026 as the golden year of New Zealand sport. Auckland FC win, the Warriors win, the Kiwis win,
15: Rugby League World Cup.
13: The All Blacks go to South Africa.
14: The All Whites win the football. I mean,
13: no, that one.
15: Win a game.
13: The All Whites get out of group stage. Commonwealth Games, best ever. And then we got this text. Here it is. Saturday, the 23rd of May, 1861. Gold was first discovered in Otago, New Zealand, officially sparking the beginning of the gold rush. That's tomorrow's date. Maybe your comment about the golden era is beginning to have legs. Lucky legs.
14: We're not getting ahead of ourselves here, are we?
13: No, we're just
14: locking in all those victories.
13: Just maybe. Well, he's put the multi
15: on.
13: I'll put
15: the multi on. I'll put 100 bucks on it. Thanks, 12 grand.
14: Your shout.
15: Gold rush.
13: And I did look up that Jupiter is arcing through Sagittarius at the moment, which brings good luck and good sporting endeavour for all island nations.
15: Including us. Including especially us.
13: Anyway, Guy, enough waffle. That's usually what Lashes does.
14: Also, could I just say,

0: I have paid for my Auckland FC ticket. I didn't go through anyone to get them. Well, a mate of mine bought them. So just to get that out there for the people listening.
1: And he said, would you like to come? It'll cost you how much?
0: It was a bit.
1: Yeah.
0: Yeah.
1: Is it a good seat?
0: I think so. I don't know. I'll find out tomorrow, I guess. Yeah, it is my second time I've been to Auckland FC, but I did pay for the ticket and it wasn't through anyone at the club or anything like that.
2: Steve Corrick is the only person standing in his way, if you're wondering where his seat is.
0: In fact, I'm actually between the goal. I'm in the net.
3: Oh, jeez, I'm going to take some 7-0.
0: Jason Ryan is with us at 3:30 today.
1: Fantastic.
0: All Blacks assistant coach. Nice. Lash has just put the feelers out to see what the chances would be, and what do you know, Jason Ryan's on. We wanted to find out how they go about watching these New Zealand Derby games. Are they given specific areas of the park that they look at? Do they actually watch the game like we would watch the game? How does it all work? So we're going to chat to them about that and, you know, all the other things as well. Who are they looking? What positions are they still looking at? All that sort of stuff. Greg O'Connor as well. Chat some harness racing. Matt Todd is joining us on game day ahead of tonight's game. The
1: great
0: Crusaders against the Chiefs. Thad Taylor from the TAB. Yvonne Sampson after 5 o'clock about this round of the NRL. The Saturday session preview. And are you smarter than? And I don't know who it is. Are you smarter than today? I don't know if we've decided on that yet. But are you smarter than someone to win up to $500 in bonus cash?
1: If you're smarter than everyone, make sure you're in with a grin to get $500 bonus cash. We'll wrap it up after this.
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7: 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England keeper David Seaman, 6 yards off his line. Ronaldinho has one idea. Curl it, lift it, trick the keeper. 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
12: 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Ronaldinho has scored. 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
1: We are fast approaching the weekend. Jello, a weekend full of sport. I will let you pick two that you must watch, and you can't watch the others. What are your two?
2: Mate, give me the Waz. Yep. I'll be at Sky Studio for that one. And give me Auckland FC final.
1: Okay.
2: Despite them being at the same time, pretty much.
1: Well, controversially, my two are Crusaders Chiefs tonight, because there's a lot of ramifications.
2: Okay.
1: I don't need to watch the Waz because I know what's going to happen. As much as I love them, if I have to miss one. And the Indy 500.
2: Oh, what time's that on?
1: It's actually Monday, but I'm counting it as a weekend because it starts at 4:45 a.m. And having spoken to Scott McLaughlin on the show this week, what a champion man he is. And I am Team Macca for Indy 500. Starts from 9. He reckons he'll be in 6th by the second corner. And he's ready to tear them a new one. Good stuff today, Jello. Thank you, buddy. Big thanks to Jacob, Scott, up Auckland FC. Don't need to support the Warriors. It's pretty much done.
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10: In 1976, I've been out of the team for 2.5 years. I was recalled against Pakistan. I went off alcohol for a month. I arrived here, I netted strongly the morning before the game. The day before, I went to lunch and Rod Marr said to me, "What are you doing this afternoon, Skull?" I said, "I'm going to my room and visualising getting wickets tomorrow." He said, "Well, you're coming to the West End Brewery to visualise drinking 8 hours of piss with us." So I did, and they carried my body ceremonially burial style through the foyer of the hotel at midnight. The next morning I was in these dressing rooms downstairs and I was having an up and under. People say, "Gee, Skull's nervous." Nah.
11: Boys, just beat the pies. Hagrid's up.
12: It doesn't get any better than that, champion. I'll tell you what. Put up with the shit that we've put up with for the last few years. It's been a nightmare. We hate it, right? Then to come out and pump these assholes who have done nothing but put shit on us for so long, get a big dog up your Collingwood. You deserve it. Well, yeah.
13: Now if it goes to Sabia, inside to Jordan.
14: Minutes after three. Yeah, Will Jordan back for the Crusaders tonight. Intrigued to see how he goes. Plays fullback in the massive game against the Chiefs this evening. 7:05 kickoff down there in Christchurch. And speaking of that, after 4 o'clock, we go inside the Crusaders camp with one of their assistant coaches. Matt Todd is with us on game day at 4:05. Before then, we are going to chat rugby as well with one of the All Blacks assistant coaches. His name is Jason Ryan. We want to find out a little bit from him about how these All Blacks coaches go about assessing these games between the New Zealand side sides and what they specifically look out for, if they watch anything in particular, if they're divvied up to focus on certain areas of the park, all that sort of stuff. We'll chat some squad specifics as well with him. He is joining us at about 3:30. Jason Ryan, the assistant coach of the All Blacks. Greg O'Connor with us between those two. He'll chat the night of harness racing ahead, a couple of Group 1s down at Addington.

0: just boxed on.
1: How good is this bloke, eh?
0: No. It was just what it was last night. It was just good to catch up. You guys probably wouldn't enjoy it because I was actually engaging in conversation. You guys would probably pull out your phones and do some scrolling through TikTok and Instagram and your Facebooks and all that sort of stuff. But just engaging face-to-face, some good old stories. It was a good time, actually.
1: You're a gem. Off the back of that, did you manage to put together a Millsy's multi then?
2: Oh, yeah, here we go.
1: Was that sorry, Lashes?
2: Oh,
1: here
2: just,
1: we go.
2: I'm waiting with all sorts of trepidation around where we lose our money this week.
0: There's no place I'd rather be than being backed into a corner, and without question.
1: Right, just get your abacus out, because I think we're up to 7 now of that line before he mentions what's in Millsy's multi.
0: I didn't want to update the spreadsheet on Monday because I just didn't feel in the right headspace for it. So I did it yesterday, I think. -6 units, not good enough. So we need a result this week. So we've headed down, let's remember, Auckland FC, just lift the trophy. Just lift the trophy.
1: It.
0: Okay, $1.57, I think that was. Into the Warriors across at the Red V to win by, they start -4.5 points, so they've got to win by 5. I think they'd do that. I think they'd win by more.
1: Should do.
0: So I see those two things happening, and I've got the filly in Doombin race.
1: 3.
0: There you go. La Beretta, the Melbourne filly sent to Sydney. What are you laughing for, Lashes? Oh,
2: just, yeah, you're unbelievable. You're so easily convinced it's actually ridiculous.
0: It's a good thing. That means I'm good for a night out, Lash.
2: Yeah, I know.
0: I'm never going to say no.
2: Yeah.
0: But that Labaretta will get the job done down the middle of the track at Doombin. Just needs to run a hole. So that came out to about 3.20, I think it was. But we've boosted it to the loyal followers of Millsy's Multi to $4.50.
2: Well, that's not bad.
1: Jamie Mellon rides Tony and Calvin McAvoy train 361.40 at the moment for La Beretta. Gets a decent barrier as well. So
0: yeah, St. Mark's Basilica filly. Now, I'll tell you where I was when I watched St. Mark's Basilica win the, what's that race at the Curra? Champions Stakes, I think it is. I was parked up in bed in Dubai, actually. Abu Dhabi, that's where I was, Abu Dhabi Doo. And parked up during COVID times. And geez, it came down the straight, veered right, almost hit the outside fence, but was far too good for them. And it's always, when I see anything by St. Mark's Basilica, I reflect on that moment.
2: Okay, yeah, well, that's your quota of one meaningless story that you're allowed to tell today.
1: I think there've been two, actually.
0: It was tough times being parked up. It's
2: tough times in that 5-star
1: hotel. Earning decent stacks of cash.
0: In that west wing of the Ritz Carlton Hotel Abu Dhabi Doo.
2: Yeah.
0: While the whole world was locked up watching the races coming from the Curra.
1: Tough times. Jeez, they were horrific days, weren't they, Millsy? 3:11. We might take a break. Millsy and Guy on Sport Nation, thanks to Farmlands. 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We'll get into an earlier agenda next because we want to give as much time to chat to Jason Ryan at 3:30. We'll be back shortly.
3: Auckland FC have done it. 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
11: Hang on, 16 after 3, Millsy and Guy on Sport Nation. Millsy's been unloading his hard-earned on the Crusaders, obviously. The lads are now favourites on the punt, up the mighty Crusaders. That's a good call, and I suspect that's exactly what he's done. Happiness insurance.
12: When do we start talking about that game?
11: We can talk about that whenever you want, Millsy. I think we're going to do it in the agenda.
12: Are we?
11: And Chris, I was actually going to throw it out there. Send us your best, your tips or your best punt of the weekend on 8833 across sport and racing. And Chris has found one. In golf, Xander Lombard leads in the Sudal Open, I think it is, on the European Tour. So he's at 8 under, has a one-shot lead. Still paying $4.75 to make the top 30. Seems like decent money. Well, I'd say it is decent money. He would have to drop four shots, and there's obviously a long way to go, three rounds. Mm. But $4.75 for the guy who's leading the tournament to still be in the top 30 by the end of it? I think it's pretty good. Well done to you, Chris, for finding that.
12: Yeah, well done, Christopher. Hey, Brooks Koepka,
11: he's leading.
12: Amazing. So if he wins this, life's good again. He'll get that two-year exemption.
11: Yeah, I think that's what happens.
12: Away.
11: Yep, he's good to go.
12: He's played it well. How well has he played it?
11: He's played it as well as... he's actually one shot behind someone at a cracking round, but he's played it as well as you could possibly play it. Taylor Moore leads at 9, but incredible.
12: The whole live... He went, got the chocolates... Yeah. Did well over there. Time to go back. Pulled out before the
11: shenanigans. He's crushed it, Millsy.
12: Leading.
11: Yeah.
12: Because what was that event about 2-3 weeks ago? He had to, he was like a reserve and he was sitting there waiting for someone.
11: It was one
12: to...
11: of the no, it wasn't a signature event because you can't get in them. But it was, I know what you mean. There was a tournament not long ago. He couldn't quite make the cut.
12: He didn't start.
11: The field, I should say.
12: Good on him.
11: Yeah, too right. I'm a Brooks fan.
12: No yardage. We discussed this. No

0: yardage book.
1: Yeah, I'm going to take that on board.
0: 12 away. 18, I should say, after three. Melzi and Guy on Sport Nation. Let's get into an agenda.
2: The agenda. Agenda one.
3: Rightio, gents. Agenda one. When you look at the form of Josh Morby and Lester Fainganuku, should we be identifying certain individuals to send offshore and upskill and come back? Just for a season, Lester went to Toulon, Josh Morby to Montpellier. Is it the worst option as a way to, so blokes don't, you know, obviously all the talk at the moment is about blokes just signing offshore and leaving for good. Is it the worst option to send them on a little wee secondment?
1: Yeah, so what you're saying, Lucas Casey's got something about him, should we send him up to the Northern Hemisphere to get exposed to that environment for a year or two, then bring him back?
3: Maybe.
1: That's what you're saying?
3: Yeah, as it is an option.
1: Because it's interesting in the sense, with no South Africa anymore in Super Rugby, our guys are not getting that exposure to different styles of rugby, and like the touring life, for example. They're kind of restricted here to New Zealand and Australia. So they're much more worldly. They were more worldly 10 years ago when the whole Super Rugby was normal.
3: Yeah.
1: So, but what it does, it would weaken here. So I like it. I like it in cricket, but this is a different sport. Mm-hmm. Going to different environments, say to the subcontinent and that type of stuff. But I'm not convinced.
0: It's an intriguing question, one that I'd never really thought about. And you look at someone like Jordy Barrett, you look at even Rico Ioane, and we talked to Jamison Gibson-Park a couple of days ago, who was all praise about how Rico's going over there. And, you know Jordy is better than any of us, but it sounds like he found plenty of benefit out of going to Leinster for a year. I can see where Millsy's coming from, but if you made sure that it was only a year and, you know, they're still contracted to New Zealand, it's kind of like a sabbatical, I suppose. I don't have any players in mind who I would do that with, but there'd be some out there, I'm sure you probably do, around who it would absolutely benefit. I actually see plenty of positives to doing that, particularly in, like, the early stages of a World Cup cycle. You'd have to do it, say, early 2028, and they go for a year and then come back and have 3 years here building up to the, or say,

0: Cup. I'd prefer them to be here for that. But a year away, I can see plenty of benefit out of that.
1: When Jordy Barrett returned last year, without question, not only did he become my favourite All Black, but he was a better player last year, in my opinion. And I don't think he got the recognition of his performances of what he did there in the midfield throughout last season.
2: Yeah.
1: And even this year, like, we haven't seen him out, you know, with those X-factor plays out wide or anything like that. He's just been making tackle after tackle after tackle, running it up. He has just been a rock in that midfield for the Canes.
2: Yeah, it's an interesting proposition. You wouldn't send them to Japan, obviously, but, you know, those other areas where they could upskill.
3: Agenda too.
0: And they'd still get the cash as well, so there's benefit for them doing it.
2: Yeah, and I'm not talking about sending over big names, just if NZR identified the young boys.
0: Yeah.
2: It'd be interesting. Right, agenda two. Is Peter Volandi's ego getting in the way of rugby league's on-field product being better off the back of Ricky Stewart's 108-second press conference last night? A lot of the big names in the NRL consistently coming out now saying enough's enough. We've got to pull the reins in a little bit. But Peter Volandi's, whilst this broadcast discussion's ongoing, and he wants to outdo the AFL's broadcast deal, is his ego getting in the way of making the on-field product better?
1: Well, my pigeons tell me.
2: Yep.
1: When it comes to Peter Volandi's, he just runs a cutter with an iron fist and he makes the decisions. So the whole six again thing was just his decision. Normally when rules get changed or tweaked, they are trialled for a year, perhaps at a lower grade, to see if it works or not. And then if it does work, it's then implemented up into the top grade. So these six again changes was just his instruction, and it happens. It starts in a couple of months' time. There was no, people tried to say, let's trial it down in reserve grade or one of the other divisions, but he wasn't having any of that. He just makes decisions where he sees fit.
0: I think your point around the broadcast deal is bang on. It's what it's all about. It is all about that in his eyes and getting the biggest broadcast deal that they possibly can. And for whatever reason, he seemed to think that just as many tries as they could possibly score is the best way to go about it. I personally disagree. I think the game has regressed this year to what it was last year in terms of the NRL product. I still watch it. I still enjoy it on the whole. But there are games that I look at, like we discussed last week off the back of Magic Round. Like, there's just too many one-sided games that I think something needs fixing there. But in his mind, the best way to get that cash is for people, for plenty of tries and lots of points to be put on the board. To answer your question, look, I don't know the guy from Barra, so looking from the outside in, yeah, it looks like he's got a bit of an ego. I think you probably need one to be in that position. And yeah, I would possibly say that it is getting in the way a little bit, but perhaps more to the point, he seems to think that that is the best way to get the most money that they possibly can. And I guess it's a matter of whether you agree with that way of doing things or not.
1: What I do like about Peter Volandi's is his work rate. Because let's not forget his role at New South Wales Racing.
2: Yeah.
1: He has absolutely changed the landscape in that state compared to the other states. And rugby league, you would say, as a product over the last half dozen years has grown.
2: Yep.
1: I think there are more fans engaged with it. So what I like about leaders is when you make decisions and you're prepared to make decisions. Like he's a decision maker. And he would be a big advocate of the Common Sense Party that potentially we could be starting here on the Millsy and Guy Show.
2: It's an interesting one though, isn't it? Because he's obviously done some great things for racing, but that was very much an ego-driven thing too against the Victorian racing jurisdiction. And the more you read about people in racing New South Wales, they think it's unsustainable and he's just gotten way out of hand with the spending, has Pete the Greek. And, you know, now people are disagreeing with him more and more with his iron fist-like rule over the NRL, and you just wonder, okay, he's come in, done a good job, got us in a better spot, but is it time to move on to something else?
1: Potentially. Because he seems to take things personally. Like, I'm going to bury Victorian racing and Queensland racing.
2: Yeah.
1: Right, I'm going to bury Aussie rules and rugby union.
2: Yeah.
1: And that's his mandate, almost.
2: He's fighting this small independent journalist at the moment in court over a defamation case.

0: at the cost of the Racing New South Wales participants, purely due to his ego.
1: That's got the backs up of plenty of people
0: a massive amount of people. Yep. And I just wonder if old Pete's just starting to get a little bit cart before the horse type. In a way, interesting times ahead.
2: Agenda 3.
0: Righto, boys, big weekend of sport. Auckland FC in a grand final, the Warriors against the Dragons, another handy 2 points potentially on offer there for the Auckland based club, and the Crusaders versus the Chiefs. So Guy, I'll ask you the question. Auckland FC, the Warriors and the Crusaders, if one of them and only one of them was to win, who would you prefer it to be?
1: Do you want the short answer or the long answer?
0: I'm happy either way, you cut and dice it.
1: The Crusaders, absolutely no question in my mind.
0: Yeah,
1: I'd like the other two to win, obviously, but if I could only have one, the Crusaders every single day of the week. Especially

0: like, in this day and age in Super Rugby, there is nothing I get up for more than the Crusaders against the Chiefs. That is the one rivalry game that gets me fired up the most.
1: Right. Interesting. Millsy, yeah. Same to you, except the Chiefs instead of the Crusaders. So if the Chiefs to win, Auckland FC or the Warriors, who would you prefer if there's only one?
2: Well, I think just on that Chiefs game, just briefly, if Damien McKenzie was playing tonight, basing on what I have seen over the last 2 weeks, my eyes are seen through, I've got clarity. The Chiefs have put 30 to 40 points on the Crusaders tonight.
0: You love enormous statements that don't end up happening.
2: The Blues were mediocre against the Crusaders a few weeks ago, and the Crusaders only really just got up, to be honest. We saw what the Canes did to the Blues last week, which is a fair reflection of where teams are at. And I think if Damien McKenzie, which we're not going to see, unfortunately, they would run right over the Red and Blacks down there without question. But it'd be nice to have a title in the town, I think. A title. In the cabinet.
1: Beautiful.
2: FC.
0: Very good. I'd like to see that as well. It's not quite as much as I'd like to see a Crusaders win. 27 and a half after three. Paul, there is an off button. If you don't like what we talk about, you don't have to listen.
1: Oh,
0: really,
1: Paul,
0: is as simple as that. And I think you need to take the blinkers off sometimes around your game of rugby league. Not everything is perfect about the game. It's great, but it's not perfect.
2: In fact, Paul, can you actually text in, what did you do in the game of rugby league? Where did you get to? Are you a state representative? Are you
0: special
2: international
0: stuff,
2: player, club footy player? What is it? I'd be interested to know.
0: It is special stuff. 28 after 3, Millsy and Guy on Sport Nation. Thanks to Farmlands and the team at Kogan Mobile as well.
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0: And I think that, you know, there's still some good competition around, you know, the club scene, and also, yeah, the NPC, it's a great comp. I think the game is in good health, and I think it is trending in the right direction, which is positive, right? There's a lot of stuff coming up, I guess, for the All Blacks, and the, you know, it's the end of Super Rugby now. I think the Super Round was a great success. It's a hell of a calendar, and then, you know, there's a World Cup, so it's hard not to get excited about rugby at the moment. I believe it's in a good spot, and it's heading in the right direction. I really believe that.
1: Hey, what's the best part of your job, Jace? Is it this kind of selection phase, or is it being, you know, down and dirty around the scrum machine? Is it the changing room post victory? Like, what's the stuff that makes you, you know, smile on your face while you do your job?
0: Oh, probably all of the above, to be honest. I enjoy a lot of parts to my job, and you know, it's a massive privilege to be involved in the All Blacks, and I'll never ever take that for granted, and I take a lot of pride in all of those areas that you talked about. I guess, you know, being on the grass is when you love it the most, you know, when you got the whistle around your neck and the tracksuit on, and you're just getting into it to try and make players better so they can thrive on the world stage. And then after a good test win, well, you can't beat that moment in the shed where it's just you and the boys, you know.
2: Well, we hope we see plenty of that this year, mate. One of the more enjoyable parts of our show is having people like you on. We really appreciate you giving up your time on a Friday as well. Enjoy the weekend of footy. Go well.
0: No problem. And any time. Great to chat to you.
2: Yeah, thanks, Jace. You too, mate. Champion. Thank you very much. Jason Ryan there, assistant coach out of the All Blacks. Any thoughts around what he had to say? Let us know, 8833. We do have to get a breakaway. It is 16 and a half away from 4 o'clock. Millsy and Guy on Sport Nation coming to you live from the Kogan Mobile studio. 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
8: Coming up to 12 away from 4 o'clock, Millsy and Guy on Sport Nation after 4. We are going to catch up with Matt Todd out of the Crusaders. But for now, we can bring in our good mate Greg O'Connor, who always joins us on a Friday ahead of the night of harness racing. Afternoon to you, mate. We don't have as long as we usually do, so I'm going to take you straight to Race 8 at Addington. It is the Sire Stakes final, and Jumaal is an obvious, very short-priced favourite at $1.18. But geez, he was pushed pretty close by Forever Mickey last start. Is there any way that Mickey can get over the top of Jumaal tonight, or do you see it being business as usual?
9: Yeah, afternoon, Guy. Well done. Get back on track last night out the gate. Nice work there. And look, it looks pretty formulaic. It looks like he'll just roll to the front and win. But I had a long chat to Blair Orange this afternoon, and he said there are a couple of things that might come into play. Flying Ace gets off the gate very quickly. Son of a Mystery might have a dig early as well. Its stablemate gets Seaside Lucky's drawn to the inside of Jumaal. So it might not just be the way everyone thinks. At the end of the day, though, he's the standout three-year-old of this crop. And, yep, he should be winning, and his price reflects that.
10: All right, Gregor, I'll take you to race 5, where we have the two-year-old stakes at Group 3 level. La Venture, Michael Purden and Blair Orange, the $2.60 favourite.
9: Yeah, really good chance. Love the way she went first up. Wouldn't need to improve much off that. TK Supersonic will give her plenty to think about. Marcel McGugan was good, but I think La Venture has a sense of timing, Millsy.
10: All right, we like that, Grego. Let's turn the page to race 6, the Group 1 Welcome Stakes, and three-horse race for mine. Roger that, very impressive. It is three starts a date. Good trial, too, last week for a couple of these. Travel Agent was superb last start after the mishap at the start, and Chigsy was brave in defeat last time also. How do you see this race panning out?
9: Yeah, it's a good addition, isn't it? Really good addition of the Avon City Ford Welcome Stakes. I do like Travel Agent as a horse. I think he might end up being the best of this lot, but gee, the other two are good. Roger that, Chigsy, only a nose between them in the Diamond Creek Classic. They'll fight it out, those three. Not Guilty's a horse to follow out of it, though, Millsy. Trialled up really nicely, including beating Roger that and Chigsy at the trials.
10: Race 7, the Group 3 trot. Our friend of the show, Bobby Butt. This horse, Dynasty, is just switching between the gates of pacing and trotting. He's done a superb job. What a horse if you had a wee small share in that. But we have Eurostyle, the $2.45 favourite.
9: Yep, this is the box seat boost this week, Eurostyle. You can get $3 up to $100. Please bet responsibly. That's the bet you have tonight, Millsy. If you're having one bet, it's Eurostyle. Dynasty comes in off the unruly, and you know, I don't know about her at the start. She might be able to hold her spot, but I don't want to take the risk. There is no risk with Eurostyle for mine.
10: All right, big field in the country champs final. I love these races. Over the 2 mile, the cup distance, big field of 14, Franco Sinatra off the 30 at 11s, and It's Tough, the from Robert and Jenna Dunn, $2.60.
9: Yeah, he's had a great year. It's tough. He's just been in superb form. They've already won two of the four runnings of this country championship, the Dunn Stable, and they'll go pretty close again because they've got Bruntwood Brigade as well, who's not without a chance. I actually went for Iron Brigade, and I see there's money for him too. Sixes into 460. His last start performance to beat Sideshow Bruce, who we all thought was a mole last week, was really worth taking note of. So, yeah, Iron Brigade with the start over It's Tough.
10: All right, and then the last on the card, race 10, is a horse here I've always liked, again from the Dunn Barn, Scrunch, first up, $6.50 into $6.
9: Yeah, good support for Scrunch, trialled up nicely as well, did a good job last time in. I'd like to see him have a race, although the horse I think to beat is Irish Dream, has drawn the inside barrier, has early gate speed, that'll help Scrunch, so if you're a Scrunch fan, go for your life, but I think Irish Dream's a backable commodity in the last.
10: Eurostyle's the best on the card for you down there, Grego?
9: Yep, totally. Yep, absolutely. Right. Numero uno.
10: What about in the north in the eight race card at Alexandra Park? Who's perhaps is the best on the card and in each way play for you up north?
9: Well, the feature race is the Northern Trotting Oaks. Our Cole's the dominant favourite and will probably win that race. In terms of a bet, though, I like Lincoln Wave as the best bet, race 4, number 4. And Who's Your Daddy, race 7, number 6, fits into this race beautifully. I like the 3-year-old. He can win that.
8: All right, mate. That is all we've got time for, sadly, but we really appreciate your time as always. Enjoy the evening. Go well.
9: Will do. Thanks, guys.
8: Cheers, Greg. Cheers. Hey, Greg O'Connor there ahead of Friday Night Lights, 4:30 on Trackside 1, and it will be simulcast here on Sport Nation as well. Pretty much straight away as soon as we are done on this show. 7 away from 4 o'clock. Millsy and Guy on Sport Nation, thanks to the team at Farmlands and Kogan Mobile as well. Lads, I would have loved PVL to have taken the NZR top job, would have sorted all the bullshit and looked outside the tight old boys circle which runs rugby in this country. Cheers, Jay.
10: Yeah, well, touching on what I kind of said before, Peter Vallandi's just, he takes no prisoners, makes decisions, doesn't fanny about.
8: And Mick says all the greedy Greek has done with New South Wales racing has made the rich richer, which I think a few people would probably agree with.
10: Yeah, I would like more of an even distribution of stakes when it comes to that jurisdictions.
8: But top heavy. Sorry, Guy, but there was only one correct answer to the question that was put to you. I want the Crusaders to win, but the title for AFC is bigger this weekend. You confirmed that just as with all those who booed the Blues against the Reds, despite our millions of dollars of donations post-earthquake, that you really are just 12-fingered villagers with the poor who behave poorly around sheep. From Tony. Tell us what you really think, Tony. fair play to you. Millsy, I want whatever it is you're having. Can you send some my way? If you think Damien McKenzie makes the 30 to 40 point difference, then I want some, please.
11: Yeah, he's a good footballer.
8: Can you please not punt the Warriors in relation to you putting them in the multi? Kyle, put it in your multi. You've picked against the Crusaders for a month now. You'll get it right one day.
11: Yeah,
8: I tend to agree with that sentiment.
11: It's all good banter, guys. No, just a bit of banter.
8: It's all good stuff. That was good banter as well, to be fair. And there is a question there from, I think it's Brad, who I wouldn't mind discussing, or I don't actually know who it is, but I think it might be Brad. But anyway, someone who talks about the NZR, if they could manage their finances, I'd love them to invest or own a Northern Hemisphere club and use it to rotate guys through. We might discuss that when we have a little bit more time after the top of the hour, because it's an interesting point that you raise. Fellas, check out what Ian Roberts did to Gary Jack. Cheers, Steve. I will. I'll Google that in this little break, because coming up after the top of the hour, we are going to go inside the Crusaders camp on game day. Matt Todd is with us. He's one of their assistant coaches. Good of him to join us on game day. We'll find out what they get up to on game day and a few other things as well. Thad Taylor with us out of the TAB. After 5, Yvonne Sampson, she is going to join us. And are you smarter than Finn? That's the gauntlet today. Are you smarter than Finn? So if you think you're smarter than Finn, it's as simple as texting your name and gauntlet and your TAB account number, preferably as well, to 8833. If you beat Finn in the head-to-head, you get $500 of bonus cash that we then put on a multi, when hopefully you'll walk away with some cash on the other side. It is approaching the top of the hour, Millsy and Guy.
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5: 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Baby, what?

0: are they like anyway? They look pretty good. Are they real? Are they built for speed or for comfort? What'd you do with them? Motorboat? You play the motorboat? You motorboat, son of a bitch. You old sailor, you. Where is she? She's still in the house? You rode a crazy baby
1: on. Here's Keith.
2: Go, Keith. Get into him, Keith.
1: Get away.
2: Go, Keith. Go, Keith.
1: Sit down, you idiot.
2: Go, Keith.
3: Here he comes, Big Keith. Oh, I love Keith Galloway.
1: Come on, Keithy!
3: Big Keithy nailed him there. Play every Sunday for
1: him. Oh, Big Keithy!
3: Love him. That will be Big Reddy. Who wants to fight him?
2: Get the dresses off, boys. It's real footy. Give it to him.
3: Bingo.
4: He's quite a target.
1: That is too good. Wow.
3: I can play this kid.
1: Here's Big Keith again. Get into him, Keithy. Galloway's coming off. No, you can't take him off.
4: He's looking mean. He's not happy at all.
1: Spoil a good day for Gus Gould.
3: Well, the big thing about Keith, he's limping, but he doesn't look any slower.
5: Little KU on the radio, hands out the window, DK, great show, guys. Funny as.
6: Love yeah, DK.
5: We like to have a bit of a laugh here.
6: Yeah.
5: He or she is a good man. Or woman.
6: Well, that doesn't really, that doesn't really make sense. Anyway.
7: Of Jenny grabbed by Prognosis, but Via Sestina now pushes the button on the outside and goes up and takes the lead. Via Sestina, 300 metres to go, puts up two legs. Prognosis, Docklands, Mr. Brightside, and then came Royal Patronage. But Via Sestina storms away with 150 to go. She's five legs in front. It's going to be a Coxplate rout, and James McDonald, a century of the very best. Via Sestina by seven legs.
5: 2.5 minutes after four.
6: Sorry, the song ran out.
5: Just
6: abrupt
5: like that, eh? 2.5 minutes after four, Melzi and Guy on Sport Nation. Hey, that's all right. We can listen to Matt Hill call that as much as we like because it's a great call. Matt Todd coming up with us very shortly out of the Crusaders. Thad Taylor this hour as well from the TAB. We'll get to a few of your texts perhaps in a couple of seconds. Yvonne Sampson out of Fox. She is with us as well. Preview the Saturday session, all of this after five. And Are You Smarter Than Finn? Get those texts in 8833, your name, your TAB account number, and make sure you and the word gauntlet, and make sure you have a bet as well for the gauntlet, handy a leg of the multi that we can put in there and be ready to go. 3.5 minutes after four, are we getting headlines this hour?
6: Can do, little master, can do. Some headlines for you, thanks to the great team at Night and Day. Get some crisscross chips for just $3 every Tuesday in May. At Night and Day. The Knicks versus Cavs, yeah, game two of the NBA Finals. The Cavs were leading 1-0 going into that

0: one. And
1: no.
0: Sorry, the Knicks were. Yeah, you're right, sorry. And the Knicks go 2-0 up, 109-93, heading back to Cleveland for a must-win game, you would say, for the Cavaliers. And the Thunder and Spurs currently at one apiece. That is tomorrow, 12:30, tip-off. And that one. And as stated a little bit earlier, Tanner Boyd, Warriors fans have cause for celebration with the halfback, currently injured halfback Tanner Boyd, extending through to 2029, a 3-year contract that will keep him at the New Zealand Warriors. So positive news there, and a good show of faith from the club, you would have to say. It's just amazing how carbon copy it is of the Metcalf situation, eh?
1: It's quite scary, yeah, actually.
0: It is.
1: Same up symmetry.
0: They bring you those sports news updates. They've got it when you want it. At where, Kyle?
2: Nice and day.
0: There you go.
3: Hey, good analysis that, Lash. I was just thinking, you know how we, in rugby league, we know what they sign for? You know, that's what it gets said. But in rugby union, in cricket, IPL, you know what players get. Football, you know what players get.
0: Yep.
3: But rugby union, you never know.
1: Rugby league, though, you don't know because they tell you, am I right? You only know because
0: journos
1: tell you.
0: Yeah, and they don't often reveal the salaries too much of the Warriors players either, do they?
3: No, last week? Metcalf, 1.3 to
0: the Dragons.
3: The Red V. But he was on similar at the Warriors, wasn't he?
0: Well, reportedly. 900, yeah.
3: Oh, it's all reportedly stuff, is it?
0: Yeah. Well, that's it, yeah.
3: Okay.
1: But you were going to go down the path of would it be interesting to make that?
3: Or should we not know at all? Like football and cricket. Why should we know?
0: Yeah, I know. I think it's also in a salary cap competition. I think it's quite good for transparency to know what players are on, for sure. Would have been handy to know what all those Crusader All Blacks were on during that title run, eh?
1: Let's go down this path again, eh?
3: We need to do
1: Go on, get it in your head again that you think the Crusaders are going to lose tonight, because that just makes it even better when they eventually end up winning.
3: Tell you what I'm going to do, because we don't have 60 minutes on Sunday here anymore, which is ridiculous, and the Common Sense Party would bring that back straight away.
0: Yeah.
3: But over in Australia, they have Four Corners.
0: Yeah.
3: We might get a hold of Four Corners to do an investigation into what happened down south, I think, over the last 15 years, just around salary caps. Okay. And
1: you do that.
0: Because the other teams deserve a fair go.
1: Bring them back as well in the Common Sense Party, you reckon?
3: There's a fair few asterisk marks down there.
1: It's good to see that the Common Sense Party is putting out their policies, though, because not many other parties do that. That's good.
3: That would be number one. Another Common Sense Party would be jockeys calling off meetings.
0: Oh, yeah?
3: Yeah, just feel like we pulled the trigger on that too early.
0: Okay.
3: Yep. Another policy I'd like to bring in, I put some thought over the weekend, actually.
0: Yeah.
1: Okay, good policies. Come back to us on Monday. Yeah. There is a text here that I wanted to get your thoughts on before we went to the top of the hour. Boys, if the NZR could manage their finances, I'd love them to invest or own a Northern Hemisphere club and use it to rotate guys through and get that Northern Hemisphere experience. It's an interesting thought. I don't know if it's possible. Like, is there any way for New Zealand rugby to be able to invest in those clubs up there? Or?
0: Oh, yeah, I mean, there would be.
1: It's probably a pipe dream, but it's a great idea, I think.
0: Yeah, and another text here saying that the Northern Hemisphere stuff, the Premiership, a lot more enjoyable to watch at the moment. And I watch quite a bit of that, and I have to agree with that text. The Gallagher Premiership at the moment's a great competition to watch. What I would say is probably, and you wouldn't think this generally in years gone by, I would say that the top Super Rugby sides, their defence is far better than the good sides from the north, but the good sides in north from the north attack is, in my opinion, overall better than our best sides down here, which, you know, a decade ago you probably wouldn't have thought.
1: I was about to say, Interesting. Reuben Love should be sent over, Josh says. He'd come back a rounded player.
0: Yeah.
1: He's probably the perfect guy for that sort of thing.
0: Yeah, maybe too much of a sort of a draw card now to probably send him over, but 2 or 3 years ago, I reckon, definitely would have been the option.
1: Volandis is a bit slimy, but we have to give him massive credit for the rise of rugby league and should be careful what we wish for if we start trying to tear him down.
0: Yeah, no one's trying to tear him down. It's just interesting way he's going about things. And we were talking in the air break around Peter Volandis and how I think the AFL have that 6-year, 4.5

0: $1.5 billion TV rights deal. Valandis is going for a five-year, $4 billion one, I think, which puts him just in front of the AFL. But he's at risk of alienating the NRL fan base due to that broadcast deal. He's going to sell off marquee games to all these different broadcasters. So
1: explain that. So a broadcaster might have Friday night.
0: Another broadcaster will be on Amazon or DAZN or Netflix or whatever it may be.
1: And another broadcaster could have Sunday afternoon.
0: Fox Sports might have Sundays. And then Stan or whoever, I don't know. All the other options could have the Thursday night game. Channel 9 could have Saturdays, whatever it may be.
2: So you have to have different four, five, six subscriptions to be able to watch the whole season.
0: Which would definitely alienate and piss off a lot of fans, I would presume, because at the moment she's pretty clean on Fox League and then the odd Channel 9. Yeah.
1: What's the law they have over there, Guy, with
2: anti-siphoning?
1: Anti-siphoning, yeah. They have to show
2: a certain amount of games free-to-air across all sports. So the Olympics, certain Wallabies tests maybe, or that might have been in the past, but certain cricket matches, a couple of races, I think, included in there, the Melbourne Cup, for example. And then there are, amongst other things, I think maybe Origin falls into that category, perhaps, in the AFL Grand Final, probably. Yeah, there are a few high-profile sports fixtures that have to be free-to-air.
1: It's a good thing, eh? Like, we don't have that at all,
0: I don't mind that. Yeah. Well, as you say, like, you know, the Black Clash is the most watched sporting event every year.
1: Because of the athletes out in the park.
0: That term athletes used very loosely when it comes to KD Mills. Yeah.
1: But that's an event. It's a concert, effectively.
0: It is, but
2: it's free.
0: When
2: you
0: watch it on TV, it doesn't feel like a concert or an event because you're not there, you know what I mean? But it's a hit and giggle, really, isn't it? So imagine the numbers a Warriors playoff game or an All Black test or a Super Rugby derby would do on free-to-air.
1: Well, that's even more interesting when we talk about the Warriors and their fan base. I think only 20% of the population have Sky TV. So there's lots of communities out there that don't have Sky in their house. Mm. And that's a big issue for cricket when cricket was on Sky, that just the game wasn't just going out to everyone. So there are communities not even knowing what cricket was because it's not on the telly. And there's no clubs in the area, and there's no first... Not every centre has a first-class cricket ground where it gets like a Super Smash game or a one-day game. So there are communities out there where people literally do not know what cricket is.
0: And probably even more so when it went to Spark. Mm. Heard it even more.
1: Yep.
2: Mm. Any thoughts on that? 8833, 11.5 after four.
1: It's too serious for a Friday. Yeah.
0: You reckon, Cop?
1: Let's clip that up.
0: Yeah.
1: Play it Monday.
2: Okay. 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
3: Millsy and Guy.
2: Matt Todd joins us now. He's one of the assistant coaches there at the Crusaders ahead of their massive Super Rugby game against the Chiefs tonight. Kickoff 7:05. Matt, thank you for giving up your time. I'm imagining these are the ones you get up for and these are the ones you love playing, right?
4: Yeah, absolutely. It's the exciting games. It's the games you look forward to. Obviously, we have a lot of good battles with the Chiefs, and it's certainly one that doesn't take a lot to motivate the players, that's for sure.
1: Look, what do you got to do? Chiefs are a very good team. No Damian McKenzie, but they've still got a lot of firepower. Where do you have to be really strong in the one percenters that you guys so often talk about?
4: I think the collisions on both sides of the ball, obviously. Powerful packets, all black laden. So, you know, we've got a front up there. We've got to stop their ball carriers. They'll look to get momentum. And then if they can, you know, then they're hard team to defend. And then conversely, we need to be able to play at tempo and get our, I guess, strike weapons into the game. But to do that, you've got to be able to control the ruck speed. So the collision area is going to be a massive part. You know, who can control that? Who can get a

0: to there.
1: And what about that loose forward battle? Obviously, an area that you are well and truly across. How overall big is that area in terms of perhaps determining what way this result goes tonight?
0: Yeah, it'll be massive, I think. You know, both teams are exciting trios there, and you know, when you're talking about the collision here, those are the guys who are going to be in amongst the most of them, so they're going to have the chance to have the biggest impact. So, exciting, you know, both trios have got a nice balance of, I guess, X-factor players, hard workers, great ball carriers, great defenders. So, yeah, it'll be a good battle, and one that I'm sure will go a long way to determining, you know, the outcome of the game, and one that the crowd will enjoy seeing, because it's quality players going head-to-head, and that's what you want this time of year in these sort of games.
1: Very true. You are very qualified to assess Leicester, and if I can ask you to do it as a former Open side as opposed to a Crusaders assistant coach, how do you assess what he's brought to that position? Like, how has he done what he's done to go from the wing to perform so well in the seven jersey?
0: Yeah, it's a testament to him, and he's a smart footy player, and he watches a lot of footy. Like, he watches a lot of the game up north, and, you know, he's seen it done up there, and he just gets excited by a challenge, I guess, and it was a challenge for him, and he's embraced that challenge, and he wants to get better. Yeah? He's seeking out how he can get better, and you give him a couple little things to focus on, and he puts the time into it and goes away and gets better. But you know, it's a testament to him. He's embraced every challenge. It's not an easy shift by any means, and you know, he's still learning, he's still growing in it, but the main thing is he wants that challenge, and he embraces that challenge, and each week he knows it's another challenge, but something for him to attack and try to get better with.
1: How much have you been hands-on with him making that transition, and when did it all kind of start? When did he start training at seven, and how long was it before he started, or how long between when he started training to when he first wore the seven jersey on the park for you guys?
0: Well, I guess, you know, the conversations probably started back in the pre-season. James Marshall was a big one around, you know, having him there, what it can open up for our attack. And then he would do a little bit here or there. He came off the, oh no, he didn't come off bench, but he switched into the forwards, into the loose forwards a couple of times earlier in the season. And, you know, he enjoyed it and he showed what he could do. And then it was just about being brave enough to back him in. And, you know, we asked him the question, did he want to? And he, his eyes lit up, and you sort of seen by the excitement of his reaction that he was ready and willing. And then I guess it's like, he's a quality footballer. You don't want to, he's not going to come in and be a traditional seven, so you don't want to overload him with information. And, you know, he's there because he's got a special type of skill set. So you got to upskill him, I guess, in a few of the areas where he is going to be tested and be challenged. But, you know, he's not going to be a traditional seven, but he's certainly going to bring a point of difference and can do some special things on the field.
2: Crusaders fans were no doubt thrilled to see Will Jordan on the team sheet. Are we going to see a full 80 minutes from Will tonight, or will he be on minutes?
0: Unlikely to see a full 80. You know, it's his first run back, and he only sort of got running a couple of weeks ago, so you know, you never say never, and we'll see how the rest of the game unfolds. But you know, in a perfect world, we will be able to, you know, he won't need to play 80 minutes because, yeah, we want to manage him back in, I guess, a little bit. He's very, very valuable to us.
2: All right, Matt. Hey, let the guard down on this question, because us fans are already fascinated, because the referees talked about so much. And I see you got James Dolman has the whistle in hand tonight. In your preparation for a game, do you guys talk and strategize and plan around who has that whistle?
0: We certainly discuss who has the whistle. You know, refs all have their little tendencies, what they like to be hard on or how they like to officiate the game. So we're certainly aware of that and highlight, I guess, areas that a certain ref might be particularly hard on, or, you know, some refs like to engage with players, some refs don't. So being aware of that and, you know, making sure that the skipper in particular has a clear kind of understanding around who's reffing and what he's looking for. So, you know, you don't get caught out in the game, and, you know, if something's not going your way, you've kind of gone into it with a plan around how you're going to address it and how you're going to communicate with that referee. Just because, you know, they can have such a big impact on the game. So how you handle them, how you understand them is certainly important.
1: Yeah, for sure. Matt Todd with us out of the Crusaders on game day. Just back to the Will Jordan kind of situation, or inclusion in the side, I should say. You've also got Shea Fihaki, and

0: I know Johnny McNichol and Macca Springer have done a good job for you in the absence of those two, but does it feel more settled in that back line having two of your kind of mainstays in that back three again?
1: Yeah, like you say, there's good depth in there. The boys that have been in there have done a great job. But, you know, those guys, world-class players, experienced players that have played a lot of minutes, played a lot of big minutes. So to have them back on the field is certainly, we're happy. Happy to have them available. But also, you know, understand we've got good depth in those positions, and that's what you want. You want those guys to have to come back and have to perform. They can't just come back and cruise or ease in, because they know the guys that have been there have been doing a good job.
2: Hey, Matt, I'm sure you watch most of the other games outside of the Crusaders as well, and you no doubt have a real eye on the people wearing the number 7 jersey. Last week for the Highlanders, Lucas Casey, a brilliant performance from him personally, up against a Chiefs loose forward trio who was pretty intimidating, I would have thought. What was your take out from his performance so early on in his career?
1: Yeah, he was outstanding. Both sides of the ball, like his post-contact meters, he just kept going through. You know, looked like he was like held in a tackle, and he'd just pop out the other side and keep going. He was outstanding, and like you say, for someone so early in their career, he showed that for Otago during the NPC. He was massive for them, and he's had snippets, I guess, during the super season, but certainly last weekend, he was outstanding, and kept the Highlanders right in that game, and just the way he was able to contribute across the park and be so influential in such a big game, it shows he's got a massive future ahead of him, that's for sure.
0: And just lastly, mate, again on tonight, obviously another sold out crowd. Does it still, a few weeks on from the official opening, feel like a bit of a buzz around the place, knowing that you've got another game at One New Zealand Stadium?
1: Yeah, it is. It's massive for us, but for the city. What it's brought to the city, you know, it's obviously been a long time coming, and people have been waiting for it for a long time, but it's here now, and, you know, having the sold-out sign go up, I think it was Sunday, the game was sold out, it's massive for us, and the players understand, you know, how exciting that is, and can't wait to get out there in front of them, and, you know, the city's certainly enjoying having a world-class venue like that within the city, that's for sure.
0: All right, mate. Well, very good of you to jump on game day. We do appreciate it. Best of luck to your Crusaders. Can't wait to see the game tonight. Thank you so much.
1: Thank you. Thanks for having me.
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8: 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Thad Taylor with us. We've only got 5 minutes with you before you have to get to Friday Night Lights. So let's get straight into it. I see the smart punters are putting the money where it should go on the red and blacks.
9: You wouldn't have missed this, Guy. I was music to your ears. I'm sure I've said, that guy of Elvis will be the first thing we have to talk about is the change in favouritism. We have new favourites team. The Crusaders, the Chiefs. The Crusaders are now $1.85. They were $2. The Chiefs were $1.77. They're out to $1.90. So not an insignificant move around that price point, to be fair. To change favourite off a dollar when we had the Chiefs at $1.77, certainly not insignificant by any stretch. You will be up and about, Guy Havelt, I have no doubt. So look, the liability for the TAB is clearly with the Crusaders. They're off the bye. People think they're ready to go bang at this end of the season. And look, the TAB are gripping on to the Chiefs. Almost in desperation now everywhere. There's pressure on the Crusaders in this game. There's pressure on the Hurricanes in the overall, on the outright book. And we're being left with the Chiefs, so I hope for the bookmakers' sakes around the corner.

0: Roses for the three-year-olds. The Group 2 there at Doomben, as Millsy says, over the 2,000 metres, goes at 5.17 tomorrow evening. Chispa for Chris Waller and James McDonald. What a surprise, that combination. The $4.50 favourite in that race.
1: Superta Valor horse, that.
0: Good horse. Good filly. Good race.
1: Why is Lashes doing that to us?
0: Because I think he wants us to take a quick break, Millsy. Okay. Except he's doing it in an interesting way. Millsy and Guy on Sport Nation, thanks to Farmlands for quality that never quits. Farmlands has got you.
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4: Frog goes into a bank and approaches the teller. He can tell from a nameplate that her name is Patricia Whack. Miss Whack, I'd like to get a $30,000 loan to take a holiday.
5: Bracken to Sangakkara, who leaves the ball moving away from him.
4: Paddy looks at the frog in disbelief and asks his name. The frog says his name is Kermit Jagger. His dad is Mick Jagger and that it's okay. He knows the bank manager. Paddy explains that he will need to secure the loan with some collateral. The frog says, sure, I have this. And he produces a tiny porcelain elephant, about an inch tall, bright pink, and perfectly formed.
5: Is this going to take many oats? Bracken running away from us again in Sangakkara, another leave.
4: Very confused, Paddy explains that she'll have to consult with the bank manager and disappears into the back office. She finds the manager and says, there's a frog called Kermit Jagger out there who claims to know you and wants to borrow $30,000 and he wants to use this as collateral. She holds up the tiny pink elephant. I mean, what in the world is this? The bank manager looks back at her and says, it's a knick-knack, Paddywhack. Give the frog a loan. His old man is a Rolling Stone.
5: Bracken. Sangakkara, who's a pinch down to Martin and Midoff. And there's no run.
6: What the hell is going on with New Zealand rugby? We are supposed to be the best rugby nation in the world. What a disastrous performance from a proud nation. Simply unforgivable. It is not good enough. We should be demanding more. This is who we are, man.
7: O'Connor, wide to Jorgensen. He has Frost and O'Connor there with Max Jorgensen. Miracle Max does it again. Is this really happening?
8: Oh, Sean Maloney, how good is he when he gets fired up about the Wallabies producing a good piece of play? Looking forward to seeing them play this year. I know I keep saying their Super Rugby side's pretty average, but I think when they get 23 of their best players together, they might go okay. Coming up this hour, Yvonne Sampson is with us. She's out of Fox Sports. She is going to chat the weekend of the NRL, which is ahead, and of course the game last night as well, won by the Dolphins, and off the back of a 108-second presser from Ricky Stewart, who was not happy, to say the least. So we'll get her thoughts on that. Find out what's on the Saturday session this hour as well. And are you smarter than, are you smarter than Finn? That replaces the gauntlet for us these days. Text your name, your TAB account number, and the word gauntlet to 8833. And if you get more questions right than Finn does, you get $500 bonus cash to chuck on a multi. You pick a leg, Millsy picks a leg, I pick a leg, and hopefully you walk away with money come Monday morning. It is coming up to 4 minutes after five. Are we getting some headlines? No, we're not. We'll get to some texts then before we get to Yvonne Sampson. Jimmy's text back in. He says, I love rugby union, lads. Absolutely love it. And I hate where rugby is. It hurts me. I played rugby till first 15, then converted to league. Rugby will always be my first love. I'm worried the game has taken so many steps back and not many or none forward, he says. League's taken 10 steps forward and one back this year, but that's still moving forward. I'm also worried that in 10 years' time, there's going to be a bunch of ladies with CTE as union has pushed the women's game too far, too fast.

0: in any alcohol.
1: Lash,
0: not allowed to have beer in the sheds after the game, Kyle.
1: Absolute disgrace. And I'm going to add to this, and the Common Sense Party would get rid of what I'm about to say. So my young fella went to a ball, his school ball the other week, and they couldn't find a location for an after ball because of the licensing. So back in my day, you would just go to a local sports club and have an after ball.
0: Yeah.
1: All these clubs would have a 21st.
0: Yeah.
1: You'd have it at a club. Whereas now you can't because the liquor licensing and yada, yada, yada, and yada, yada, yada, and you can't do this, and you can't do that, and you can't do... Gone are the days of a 21st being down at the local footy club and being down at the local cricket club and an after ball being at some sort of facility in town. Oh, no, no, no. Can't do that anymore. So these kids, you've got nowhere to go. And you're forced to have it in different environments.
2: Mm. I'll say it once. I'll say it till I'm blue in the face. The game has never been more gone.
0: So did Albie end up having an after ball?
1: They had to go to someone's house.
0: Oh, right.
1: From 12 till 3 because there's literally nowhere for them to go.
0: Yeah.
1: Because the whole licensing system. So I looked, it got cancelled. Don't need to go into the detail. So I got on the blower / die around a few clubs. Oh, no, we can't do that here because we have a licensing regulations and restrictions. It's like, there'll be adults there looking after the kids and stuff. It's like, just relax, turn a blind eye. It will be okay.
0: It will be.
1: Everyone will have a good time and you'll make a little bit of money over the bar.
0: Yeah.
1: Shock me. Absolute disgrace. Nah. So the Common Sense Party, I did say it would put a stop to all of that.
0: Yeah. And make after balls compulsory. Mine got cancelled.
1: For what reason? That's because...
0: What?
1: What'd you do?
0: No, I didn't do anything. What did you think? I didn't do anything.
2: The dollar one shot is that Lashes did something, so I got canned.
0: I didn't. Why did our after ball get cancelled? Oh, because there was half a dozen hip flasks found in the boys' urinal at the actual formal event.
1: Yeah.
0: So they called it.
1: Oh, but they were playing eyes up footy at the time.
0: At the time. And what one of the greatest things I've seen, have I told you the story before?
1: Nah.
0: One of the great things I've seen. So all you're at our formal in the art gallery, everyone's there with our dates. We're all sitting down having a meal. Security walk out of the urinal with the arms full of about half a dozen hip flasks, right? Yeah. And the rector says, if there's any more hip flasks found, the after ball will be gone. What happens? You see a few blokes stand up, nip to the toilets, bury their hip flask, leave them in the bins in the toilets.
1: Yeah.
0: Bugging me days, half an hour later, the rector comes out, says, rightio, these five people, and lines up the hip flask, if these five people don't own up to these hip flasks, the after ball is definitely gone. Four blokes stood up, went up, claimed their hip flask.
1: Yep.
0: We would have sat there for probably another 10 minutes. Rector didn't say a word.
1: Yeah.
0: Hush all over the room. There was one hip flask left.
1: Yeah.
0: Someone needed to go claim it. My wee mate, the peacock. Butter would not melt in the peacock's mouth.
1: Yeah.
0: He stood up. He walked forward and the place just absolutely erupted. You've never seen anything like it. It wasn't even his, but he took one for the boys. And I learned a valuable lesson that day because the rector still pulled the after ball. And even though you do the right thing, sometimes it doesn't work out. And that was a lesson I learned that day.
1: So, the world needs changing.
0: It
1: back
0: does.
1: In direction.
2: Well, the Common Sense Party can do that, Millsy.
1: We will.
2: It is 5:15. Are we going to take a break or get to Yvonne Sampson?
0: We'll take a break and come back with Vonnie, eh?
2: Okay, we'll do that.
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0: flick, one reaction, one moment of petulant madness. England's David Beckham walks down the tunnel in disbelief.
1: Time for Beckham. Oh, it's red! A minute or so into the second half, David Beckham is sent off.
0: A red card against Argentina. A nation turns on their golden boy and England's World Cup dream unravels. Football can change in an instant.
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4: 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Time to chat a little bit of NRL now with Yvonne Sampson out of Fox. Yvonne, thank you very much for giving up your time. We'll start with last night, and we saw the Dolphins get over the top of the Raiders, and then Ricky give one of his great presses, all 108 seconds of it. What did you make of the general theme of his comments around the inconsistencies in officiating?
5: Very frosty in Canberra indeed. And it is a tough carry even when you are there in those press conferences. And when you have a irate Ricky Stewart or a Wayne Bennett who's not in the mood, or back in the day if it was Des Hasler, you had absolutely buckleys of getting anything. But you could see his frustration. Yeah, as you mentioned, it only lasted about a couple of minutes. And he was just sort of, look, to his point, he said, I just don't understand what we're doing here. You can't imply one rule one time. And, you know, in an era of six agains and the running is completely rampant, it's very frustrating. So it's the interpretation of the rules. And I think Ricky's point, he was trying to say that they're in a position at the moment where they're picking and choosing where they apply those rules. So The frustration is growing. And if you ever want to see frustration personified, just watch Ricky Stewart on the sideline. It is worth the price of admission. It's like a pantomime all on its own. But look, he's confused and frustrated, and I can understand why, because that game really turned into a great contest. I'm thrilled for the Finns because I feel like this will be the first year that they play finals football, and they have four players in Queensland Origin camp, which is the most representation out of any of the other Queensland teams. So they've got they had their depth tested last night. It's that time of year where we look at Trey Fuller and we're like, surely this guy could be playing every week in the NRL with unfortunately he has Hamiso Tabuai-Fido in front of him. But yes, Ricky Stewart, he put a little bit of a cherry on the way to kick off round 12 for us.
6: Looking ahead to tonight's game, the Bulldogs in the Storm, gee whiz, 14th and 15th in the ladder. No one would have ever have picked that at the start of the competition just a mere 11, 12 weeks ago. How do you see this one panning out, especially with the influence of State of Origin?
5: Yeah, the origin affected rounds are quite a trapdoor for anyone who's participating in the tipping competitions. I did it for many years to no success at all. So I have chosen self-care and I'm not doing tipping anymore. But I don't know if you guys have gotten across this, but this week on the Buy Round, which is a podcast run by James Graham, he had Gus Gould on. And it was a fascinating chat. And basically, Gus Gould admitted that Lachlan Galvin is not their long-term halfback at Canterbury Bankstown. Now, after all of the kerfuffle of getting him across from the West Tigers and backing him in and saying he's the best teenager he's ever seen, and moving all of the parts and the pieces of the Bulldogs jigsaw around Lachie Galvin, for Gus to then confess, I don't think he is our long-term half, is just diabolical. So, look, what will play out, because it then puts a lot of pressure back on Matt Burton. But, look, the Bulldogs are in all sorts. They've got to get a win. It probably does. I mean, Stephen Crichton's out. He's sort of in Origin camp. He's not really training at all either for New South Wales at the moment. But they've still got Galvin and Burton in the halves. Maybe tonight is their breakthrough because the Storm, as we know, have not been consistent. Yes, they got a bit of a cut through with their results over the last few weeks. But, yeah, I think the Bulldogs really need to make a statement game, and it needs to be a Friday night at home at a Core Stadium.
4: And if you look at the Storm as well, no Munster and no Grant amongst a couple of others, but those two in particular might be

0: a little bit of a nightmare scenario for the Storm fans, thinking we've got our season back on track, now we lose those two. Do we go back to where we were before they started to turn things around?
1: Well, that's right. And when you have so much origin drain on your squad, when you're striving for consistency, and that's the word Craig Bellamy keeps using, we just want to be consistent, but that's almost nigh on impossible when you've got, you know, a few of your best players in participating in State of Origin. So, Munster, he's a funny guy. I was lucky enough to go up to Queensland this week, and we did something with the Queensland Maroons, like a big lunch, and it was sponsored by Forex, and much of it was flowing, and Munster's now like a pub baron. He's bought the old, I don't know if you guys have been to Caxton Street in Brisbane, but there was an old establishment, let's call it, called Honeybees, where the ladies wouldn't wear a lot, and so he's bought that and now turned it into a pub called the Milton. So it's probably still got a fair bit of character going on with it, but he's got a lot on his plate, Munster, but yeah, at the moment he's got to focus on leading Queensland, and State of Origin kicks off in about 5 days time in Sydney in that game one. So yeah, I mean, he would love to still be there and help the Storm drive them out of this rut that they've found themselves in. But yeah, he's got to answer that call for Queensland first.
2: St George playing at their spiritual home of Cogra. Does that lift them enough to put up a performance and grab their first win of the year against the Warriors?
1: Oh my goodness. Did you guys see how good Y Nation was at Magic Round?
3: Yeah, it looked incredible.
2: Yep.
1: Oh my God. And then Cameron George, the CEO, said that the Warriors did $500,000 just in merch sales, because walking around Brisbane, it was like Warriors fans outnumbered every other fan 10 to 1. And then they did their hickoy down Caxton Street. It was like organized chaos. It was unreal. Savage was there. They had the glow in the dark jerseys. Like, Warriors fans brought the vibe and absolutely dominated Magic Round. And why shouldn't they? Because the Warriors are absolutely flying. They're sitting second on the ladder. I saw today they did a beautiful ceremony for Tanner Boyd, just to confirm that even though he's had that devastating news of his ACL, so his season is over, they have extended his contract until 2029. So congratulations to Tanner Boyd, because that has been a bit of a circus with the Luke Metcalf situation as well. So the Warriors have indicated, Andrew Webster spoke today and said they're not going to stand in the way of Luke Metcalf moving to St George Illawarra, even in light of losing Tanner Boyd. But yeah, the Warriors are flying. I am married to a long-suffering Red V fan, and it is sad times in the house, like really, really dull times. So I just don't think the Dragons have got the quality to go anywhere close to what the Wars are doing at the moment. So chalk up another two premiership points for the Warriors.
0: I do, Yvonne Sampson with us out of Fox Sports. I do find it strange, and maybe I'm keen to get your thoughts on this. Do you reckon it's a hangover of previous years? Because over here, Warriors fans are calling this one a banana skin game, and you look at the record of both teams this season, you should think that the Warriors would go over there and do an absolute number on them and certainly come away with the 2 points. But for some reason, people still seem in that doubtful stage of these sorts of games around the Warriors, that they play well most of the season, but they slip up in these sorts of fixtures.
1: Yeah, that's the trauma talking, and that was, and I understand why, because the Warriors have really lulled us into a safe place at times, and then, yeah, as you called it, a banana skin game, then they'll have an absolute shocker, and you're like, where did that come from? You guys were flying and then just hit reverse so hard that you're back all the way out at the top eight. So it can happen, and I understand where the sads are coming from, but trust me, the Warriors are looking at this forward pack. Jackson Ford, if he wasn't the hardest done by with origin selections, I won't know, because I think he's still sitting in second on the Dally M medal count. And then don't forget, voting goes behind closed doors after this week. So it's Nathan Cleary, then Jackson Ford. He's travelling so strongly. James Fisher-Harris, Aaron Clark, he's absolutely jumped out of the ground. Halasima is unstoppable. Like, he is scary good. And Tomato Martin obviously will jump in for Tanner Boyd. Chanel Harris-Tavita is your halfback. Yeah, it's a Tane Tuipiki is sensational. Pereira can't stop scoring tries. Yep, you guys have got them covered on every position across the park, unfortunately. So, yeah, it's going to be a long afternoon. Another one for the Dragons.
2: Greg Foran and his gold dust. We all need some of that. That should be too good for the Gold Coast Titans, you would think.
1: Oh, Fosball. We're all in love with Fosball. The era is going sensationally on Sydney's northern beaches. And you can really, if you're looking for an example, the fact that Jake Trbojevic has just committed to another year on his career where he looked absolutely beaten and done through the opening few rounds of this season. He was worried about concussions. He was hardly making any run meters at all, zero post-contact meters. And he was basically just you know, doing 40 tackles a game, which is honest work, but it's not going to get you a win. And I think most people were like, I don't even think Jake's going to see out the year the way he's going. Now he looks brand new and he's recommitted to an extra year. They get Tom Trbojevic back next week. Manly are absolutely flying. They're a very happy camp. Of course, they've lost one of our barnstorming favourites in Homoli Olakau'atu into Blues camp. But they'll be absolutely fine, I think, against the Titans, who can put on a lot of points, but just lose a bit of concentration on the other side of the ball when it comes to defence. So, I think the Titans are really fun to watch, but they probably don't have the commitment or the connection that the Sea Eagles are playing with at the moment.
0: And just lastly, the last game of the round is the Cowboys against the Bunnies, and I suspect the Bunnies will have plenty to play for this weekend, considering that just devastating news around Jai Arrow. I can see them probably getting up for this one.
1: Yeah, that was a devastating story. We had been asking questions, where's Jai at? You know, is it his shoulder? Is it nerve damage? Was it some CTE symptoms that he was experiencing? Because, you know, when you know one of those players that he's only 30 years old and certainly should have had a long career in front of him. But sadly, it is the worst possible diagnosis of motor neurone disease. So, and to hear Jai speak at the moment, how quickly he's losing the power of his speech and the muscles around, really from the head down, is just, you know, it tears you apart to see. He's just had a little baby girl. His fiance Barina, she's out from Canada. It makes you realise that family is the most important thing. And then sometimes the game of football can sort of overshadow everything else. But I think what rugby league does really well is we wrap our arms around those who are doing it tough. And I know that the rugby league community will make sure that they give every ounce of support to Jai and his family. Queensland have opened the doors into their camp and said they would love to have Jai Arrow join them through this series if he's up for that amount of travel. But unfortunately, it's a devastating diagnosis and one, sadly, that too many families are familiar with. So, yeah, it may well be a motivation for South Sydney Rabbitohs on a really sad week. And you could hear the pain in Wayne Bennett's voice as well when he spoke earlier this week with Jai. And, I know that everyone's honouring Jai as they move through this season. But, the game to finish us off in Townsville, Cowboys have been going really, really well. Rabbitohs will certainly have Jai in their hearts as they run out there. But, the Cowboys, I would probably suggest, have a little bit more strike, even though they don't have as many in Origin camp as they normally would. But Jason Taumalolo is back, and he's just been, I think he's had a career best year for many seasons. I think Big JT will be out there and probably doing some damage.
0: No, he's a good footballer and well set around Jai Arrow as well. We really appreciate your time as always, Yvonne, and your insight as well. We'll catch up soon, no doubt. Enjoy the weekend of football.
1: Thank you so much, boys, and go Queensland.
0: Millsy and Guy. Yvonne Sampson there, out of Fox Sports, ahead of the weekend of NRL footy. Rightio, let's head straight to Daniel McCarty, ahead of the Saturday session tomorrow morning. Evening to you, mate. Are Auckland FC going to win the trophy tomorrow, lift the trophy?
4: Yes, I think they will. They certainly start favourites in my mind, although hopefully that's a curse, Guy, because I did tip Adelaide to do them over last week, and I got nowhere near it. But this Wellingtonian can open both eyes and appreciate what a big deal this is for New Zealand football. I always felt that an Auckland franchise would work if done well, and compared to... No, for the youngins out there who might not remember it, the first couple of iterations weren't that, were they? Guy, it was pretty ugly. So you've got to give credit to all the management, players, staff and owner. They've done a heck of a job, and man, it's going to be electric. So we'll touch on that, we'll preview that game, and we've got a former A-League Grand Final player of the match joining the program as well. So we Wellingtonians will try to find a little bit of joy in our heart to enjoy it.
0: Very good. What else can we look forward to?
4: We won't, though. We won't. What else? Plenty. Hey, really important two games in Super Rugby tonight on both sides of the Tasman. That one in Australia, fellas. did anyone see the Waratahs winning 50 on the draw last night? I don't know where that came from. So the Brumbies could be drawn into possibly a scenario where they fall out of the path, which is hard to get your head around maybe a month ago. So reflect on that and all the other nonsense on the program as well. We're open the lines after 10 a.m. We'll talk some cricket with what's happening in the UK. See, that's a good try by the Newlands left winger here, guys, at Ripper Rugby. See, that's impressive. Good pay. So all those things you would expect. Highly distracting, this Ripper Rugby, fellas. Well, it's highly distracting.
0: It's just good you're out there finding the next All Blacks.
4: Yeah, well, I think my daughter's got a 3-week suspension. She's just been told off for tackling. It's a couple of years too early. But I see it as a positive.
0: Yeah, so do I.
4: No any good sports lawyers? Might need heads of the judiciary.
0: You go and find one, mate. We'll let you do that and find the next All Blacks and Blackfords as well. Daniel McCarty there, who will be, of course, leading the way on this Saturday session tomorrow morning alongside Grant Elliott straight after the mail run is done and dusted. We will take a quick break, 25 and a half away from 6 o'clock on the other side. Are you smarter than Finballs? That is the game today. Your last chance to text in and be the person to run what used to be the gauntlet, but today find out if you're smarter than him. Text your name, your TAB account number to 8833 and the word gauntlet as well, and someone will be picked during the break. We'll be back shortly.
5: 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Can the Warriors go 6 in a row? 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The Warriors against the Dragons. Right here on Sport Nation.
6: 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What a goal.
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0: And that's a very admirable effort.
1: Not bad, Finballs.
0: But a draw means it goes the way.
2: Well done, Matt. Well done.
0: Matt from Hamilton. Beautiful stuff.
3: Oh, good chase. Good effort. Yeah, awesome.
1: That was a good race. That's what it's all about. Well done to you, Matt. Congratulations,
2: good job,
1: mate.
2: Matt. Outstanding. Well done, buddy.
0: Brilliant. Rightio. So we know the drill.

0: the very best of luck with you to you with that multi. Hopefully we call you on Monday and you're celebrating a bit of extra cash.
1: Auckland FC have done it. 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
0: 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Clicking awesome. That pretty much wraps the show. Millsy, what are you looking forward to the most this weekend?
13: The Chiefs doing the number on the Crusaders this evening. Kids sport has decreased a little bit tomorrow.

0: a few injuries in the household. So Di will have the old whip out around me to do a few chores around the house on a Saturday. Actually, a 21st on Saturday. I've got a wee 21st to head to.
1: Oh, yeah? What time will you do your yardie in?
0: Oh, the yardie, eh? I remember my yardie. Big helicopter spew everywhere. It was good stuff. It was good.
1: Yeah?
0: Yeah, it did. Yeah.
2: 21st are always a bit of a laugh.
0: Do they do yardies anymore? I don't know if they do.
1: Give or some do, some don't. It's not as common as, like, it's probably the 21st I went to, maybe half, I reckon, did, of the blokes.
0: Yeah.
1: Because the girls, they started to do 21 shots.
0: Really?
1: Yeah. And it was like real watered down shots. It was a bit naff.
0: Yeah.
1: Oh, I didn't rate it.
2: Of course you did. Yeah.
1: But I was up the back doing damage to the bar tabs. So it was
0: Of course you were.
2: Goes without saying, doesn't it?
1: Yeah. Good fun, though.
0: Yeah, no, so looking forward to that this Saturday night. What's on Sunday? I don't know. What's going on Sunday? Is anything on Sunday?
2: Feet up on Sunday, Millsy.
0: When's the Warriors? Saturday night.
2: Saturday night, yeah.
0: FC Saturday night. Yeah. Sunday must be...
1: A couple of games in National Rugby League, I think. But
0: maybe only one, isn't it? Because there's decreased games this week.
1: Yeah, true. Yeah, it could be South Bunnies, yeah.
2: Just find a winner on Saturday.
1: But, what are we? An hour and 10 minutes away. Guy's going to rush home, get his Crusader jersey on.
2: How did you know?
0: Would you watch it with your Crusader jersey?
2: 100%.
1: Yeah.
0: Seriously?
2: Yeah.
1: It's actually sickening.
0: Yeah.
2: Oh, you blokes.
0: I actually put the Crusaders on a par with the Springboks these days.
1: Yeah.
0: How much I just dislike them.
2: Winners. Just always find a way to win.
0: Yeah, with the asterisk. I'll tell you what I'll do Sunday. I'll get onto Four Corners over in Australia. Yeah.
2: I think you should make a logo for the Common Sense Party on Sunday. Yeah, I
0: should do that as well. Well, since we don't have any of those current affairs shows anymore in the country, that's a disgrace.
2: Certainly is. Good to see you, Millsy. Thanks, boys. And thank you, everyone, for listening. We'll see you Monday.
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1: As favourite punters wanted, a nice soft lead, built nicely towards that win. Brittany gets it done, 29 wins for the season already for Zachary Butcher. He continues to drive at a very high level.
2: He sure does, getting some great stock to drive as well from the Purden Feel and Barn, and also his own horses. He has a few nice chances to go around a little later on, but I guess she had to win with the run that she got. She probably didn't look 100% concentrating at times, but she still sprinted a last 400 metres in 26 and 9. Really like the second horse though. He might be one to watch going forward.
1: Yeah, you can definitely follow him. Lucky Luca, horse to follow out of race number 2. Congratulations to the connections of the winner Fly High, including Katrina Purden, who heads up that syndicate. All right, 5 minutes out from a start, race number 3. Tetrick is our favourite here at $2.70. He ain't faking, I like last week. Obviously got it wrong. One over the line just keeps defying his size in many respects. He just wants to win races. He went great again last week. And Fiery Bandito, Thad, was fantastic last time too.
3: Yeah, look, my action off the front here with Tetrick and He Ain't Faking. At the moment, like a lot of confidence in the market, maybe because those two horses I just mentioned do have a few quirks in fairness, and He Ain't Faking, who you liked last time, got it wrong, and as did Tetrick. So we

0: And he ran a terrific race into second position, and obviously overall form is very strong. Now he's got a start. He's come into favouritism. So the second reserve, $4 into $3.30. Good tip around for him, but I've ended up with 4, 7, 6, and 3. So about to move up. Of course, number 10, Child Prodigy, goes into box 5, and number 9, Jillaby Eaton, goes into box 8 in this particular event. Just about set. Good race. And the 7th is the Sports Bar Wanganui. Just about set at the 5:20. Already racing now, and Child Prodigy left fast, and so did Jillaby Eaton. The reserves are first and second early. The inside was Big Time Tama. Wingatui Wizard was close up but copped a check. Then came Big Time Gunner, Run the Gauntlet, and out to last was Happy Nice Day. In the back straight, Child Prodigy's hit the lead from Big Time Tama. In third spot was Groot's Galaxy, and now coming to the outside was Run the Gauntlet and is powering home. Run the Gauntlet out wide, steam straight past, and that's a good winner. Run the Gauntlet has beaten Child Prodigy. Big Time Tama for third. Groot's Galaxy fourth. Next one was Wingatui Wizard. Then came Jillaby Eaton, and out the back, Big Time Gunner and Happy Nice Day. Well, Run the Gauntlet's come from midfield with this barnstorming finish. We know how fast he is at the finish, and he has picked them up and raced away from Child Prodigy in second. I fancy Big Time Tama will be third, just in front of Groot's Galaxy, but the winner, Run the Gauntlet, is by SH Avatar. The Jillaby Litzer, Brendan Cole and Lisa Cole combining, has been a very big winner. 6:10.17 up on the board, 30:19 is the run. That's a good performance by Run the Gauntlet. Greg, we're very strong at the finish and picked them up very quickly.
1: Excellent. Thanks for that, Craig. Runners.

0: touch and go off the tapes recently, and even when she catches it right, she's not super quick. So I don't expect her to take full advantage of her front row draw, but she is a speed mare and quite often she's finishing off strongly.
1: Yep, you're right there. Hillbilly Bundy, Peter Ferguson doing the driving for Team Blanchard.
0: I really like this mare. She continues to hit the line well. She was an eye catcher late on Roe Cup night behind Sans Au Revoir, and she's still on the way up. She came off 10 metres last time out, so she meets Sans Au Revoir on equal marks here. I think that's something to take into consideration, and she's just getting better. She's smoky.
1: Regal Love has the inside barrier draw to negotiate from, has master trainer driver Tony Hurley.
0: Third up off 6 months away, so should be nearing peak fitness. Two Manor were two runs, the most recent of them 3 weeks ago.
1: And a runner number four is Sans Au Revoir. Royden Downey trains and drives and got the big win, of course, a couple of weeks ago.
0: It was an upset, but it wasn't completely a form reversal. She'd actually been racing quite well. She's a sound beginner without being a rapid beginner. 9, 8, 3, and 2. I think the class can overcome their handicaps here. Maybe you're right, Dahl, just going a fraction better than Walking on Sunshine, even though I expect Walking on Sunshine to settle closer to the front end of the field. And to play your trifectas and first fours, I definitely include Hillbilly Bundy and West Star Millie.
1: Excellent, Brittany. Thank you for that. To you, Thad, for a late market update.
2: It's a really good battle here, to be fair. Back to 290, you're right, Dahl. Walking on Sunshine back to 370 after touching 350, but they're both right in play. West Star Millie goes again, 750 into 650. So that is the upset potential around West Star Millie, who will be our hot runner. But, yeah, they can't really split them, almost going dollar for dollar, the eight Walking on Sunshine. And you're right, Dahl, in this North Island Mares Championship trot.
1: Excellent. Thank you for that. Primal Produce, North Island Mares Championship. Here's Aaron.
3: Thank you, Greg. As these square gaiters face in for the first of our $40,000 features for the mares, this one for the square gaiters. Of course, race six will be the 47th edition of the Powell Transport North Island Breeders Stakes. Jasanova just been a touch cantankerous. You wouldn't believe that at start 202, would you? She picked up her 23rd victory at Cambridge 8 nights ago. And back to Alexandra Park and finally get her up the track, and we're set. Barrier strands release, and they're underway. After all of that, she's

0: The previous or two races ago, it was a 5:20 race, and they were able to just sneak to the boxes pretty quickly. But this one being a 3:05, they have to walk all the way around. James Panama, the reserve, getting a start from box two, was third in the Alpha Rambo race at the Wanganui Straight Track on Tuesday. Did beat Big Time Alley to the line in that particular event. So that's the feel for race number 10. Fixed odds wise, Sunbird Street. Striker, as soon as Hawke's Bay Half came out, went into odds on favouritism as $1.60 and dominates the market. Big Time Mariah has been $6.50 into $5.50, and Big Time Alley around $8. James Panama, the reserve, gaining a start now at $5.50. And James Panama jumping from box two, well, there's no box one and there's no box three or four either, so James Panama jumps pretty much in the clear. They're just about ready for race number 10. Lance Green, Accountant, is the 10th event on the program. Group 1 racing at Abington coming up very soon. They're on the track there at Abington. Looking forward to Matt Cross's description very shortly. But race 10 here at Hattrick, about to get underway. Sunbird Striker runs your favourite. Box 5. They're set. Ready. Racing, Sunbird Striker left well. Big Time Mariah shows speed. James Panama, Rubber J, and out the back. Big Time Alley, but Sunbird Striker went for home. Three lengths in front of James Panama. Then came Rubber J, Big Time Alley, and out wide was Big Time Mariah. Sunbird Striker in front, holding James Panama, and Sunbird Striker will beat James Panama. Rubber J third, Big Time Alley fourth, and last of the five, Big Time Mariah. So Sunbird Striker being the victor, the favourite by SH Avatar.
1: 5, 9, 8, and 6, your numbers there in race 10 out of Wanganui. Race 11, 7:50 start time there, 5, 4, 6, and 3. Inside 6 minutes out, it's Group 1 racing. The market move here, clearly Travel Agent. A lot to like about his last start performance against his biggest rivals here, Thad.
2: Yeah, a lot to like about all three of them, and the marketplace has support for all three of them. But as you rightfully stated, is Travel Agent that has been the big short, and we opened joint second favourite with Chigsy. It is now a clear favourite. Roger, that our original favourite, pretty much steady from its opening price, and Chigsy touched four back to 380. Probably the most marked thing here is there's literally no support for anything else. The first starter of Brendan Hill's Not Guilty, 850 out to 15, and nothing else entertained. The market says one of these three will win, Matt Cross, and maybe it'll be Travel Agent. That is our current market mover.
3: Yeah, I've got no idea between the three, to be honest with you, Thad. I purely landed on barrier draws that Roger that might be able to get off the gate and control the race. But Travel Agent, don't be surprised to see him have a little bit of a look early and put some pressure on and try and maybe get a wee gap maybe in behind Roger that. Chigsy, I think, at this stage, might be the better stayer out of them all, because his run at Invercargill last time would suggest so. Travel Agent has the X factor, and Roger that, well, he's just got the all-round game with Not Guilty, who's trialled nicely, but hard for anything other than the top three to get into it. Not sure which way to lean, but from a barrier draw perspective and a reliability perspective, Roger that only just on top.
4: Cran, we couldn't have asked for much more from Roger that to this point.
5: Yeah, so I've been very fortunate. His form reads well, but as you know, your next start, you always go back to zero again and you're in a different competition. But coming to this week, he's had a great week prepping up for this big race, and so we're excited.
4: Really nice trial, albeit a quiet one at Ashburton last week. What was your assessment of that?
5: He was actually great off a helmet. I'm sure he's been in front and lucky enough to be victorious, but he can come from just as good off a helmet, so he's got a lot of speed.
4: You've got the barrier draw tonight. Do we look to use it, do you think?
5: Well, I think so. One of the favoured ones, he's probably sort of going to roll and get to the rail, and then Card will make an assessment after that. I'd love to predict it, but I can't make a statement, and I didn't want to give him a statement, so he'll work that out.
4: All the best to you out there.
5: Thank you.
1: Yeah, good trainer, Crandell Getty of Juveniles, as we know, and he won this race with All Black back in 2011. He's a smarty, Roger that.
6: He sure is, and that trial I was quite taken by as well off cover. It was a small, slender margin in the Diamond Creek Farms Classic, which just makes me wonder if he's quite as good leading as he is off cover, but he has tactical advantage, so some big decisions to be made.
1: Yeah, there are. Chigsy was so very brave in that one. Before we get to him, travel agent stormed home after an early mishap, and the punters have gravitated to him big time.
6: He's probably the horse still with the most to learn, and maybe not quite as natural a two-year-old as the others, but he's got immense ability. Still working out the trade, maybe a fraction race

0: Sir, and will get second by the looks. Freya, number 11. Princess Sadie will be third, horse number 7. And fourth will be Dash Dosh, a slashing run from the back from Dash Dosh. But she was a rating special in the race. All she had to do was hold it together and bring her best Euro style. Win 13, start 43. It's 9, 11, 7 and 13 here. Greg, after the Yabby Dam Farms, Heather Williams Memorial.
1: Yeah, and even better was the way she rolled to the front with just over a lap to go in a slower lead time than last year, Brittany. Kimberly Butt goes back-to-back with Euro style for Derek and Adele Jones. And Sandy Cunningham cross-coding it again. She'll be loving winning another Heather Williams.
2: Hasn't she done a super job, this man? Now just shy of $300,000 in the bank. And she's been well looked after to this point as well. It hasn't always been smooth sailing, but Kim drives her so well. She knows her so well. She keeps her happy and in her rhythm, and that's exactly what they've done to victory there. Plugs in. There was more in the locker.
1: Yeah, there was. Terrific run, Freya. Excellent Princess Sadie, and Dash Dosh was superb. Matt Markham, though, is joining Kimberly Butt.
3: Kim, I'm picking after a couple of months of probably some frustrating runs and things not quite going right. That's quite a satisfying victory.
4: Yeah, it is. You know, we were gutted when we couldn't get it to Auckland. She just doesn't go that way around. So, you know, she missed out on a lot of good races up there, and it's been hard chasing off those big marks. But it's been a massive effort by Derek and Adele to, you know, get her back. I know the mobile helped, but, you know, to get her back interested after those hard runs, and, you know, she felt super again tonight.
3: How much confidence for both horse and driver came out of that trial at Ashburton last week? Because she looked to trot so well there.
4: Yeah, that was a genius idea from Derek, actually. It just got us both, you know, back feeling good, back confident, and, you know, it was an easy trial, but it was so good for her, so, yeah, it was great.
3: Another feature win for you, Kim. Well done.
4: Thanks, Matt.
1: Very, very good mare, this Euro style, and she was simply too strong for them. Back-to-back wins in this excellent race for the fillies and mares, $40,000 race, and she delivers and does it pretty comfortably in the end. I guess now, though, Brittany, what do you do with her?
2: Yeah, it's a tough one, isn't it? Because she's going to go back to being off big marks. So despite the fact they've had kind of an up-and-down campaign, is this a perfect opportunity to reset and get her ready for a tilt at a Dominion at the back end of the year? She missed that race last year through, again, another up-and-down campaign. But it is a challenge for them. But the good news is that she's banked some prize money to make that decision a little tougher. You're right, Dash Dosh was superb. 6 weeks tonight until the Great Square at Albion Park, a race that they were considering. I'm sure it's well and truly back on the table now.
1: Yeah, I think so. That was a stunning performance from her. And Nellie Doyle finished outside the top five there, but ooh, did she go a good race? She made up a heck of a lot of ground late in the piece. Next to go at Addington Garage, New Zealand, Sire Stakes final, $200,000 at Group 1 level. We need to head to Pakenham, though, for the fourth.
5: Well, it's start prior. The win was very good. So I thought there were Roses had a leading chance, but Brillin Tetsa. Inside gate's the big negative for mine, but we're seeing that with the whole field navigating away from the fence, horses that are cutting the corner, still not hard against the rails, but getting towards the middle, are still featuring somewhere there in the finish. So Brillin Tetsa might still be able to win again, but it'll be a much different win, I'm sure, than her looping finish at Wangaratta. So just these last couple, Pearl King coming up, and Preservator, and then for Bunyip Equipment will be set over the 1,600 metres. Brillin Tetsa has the inside alley, $3.30. And now they're all in. Signals given, they're away. Brillin Tetsa just fair from the inside gate. She goes back. Grand Sage and Preservator jumped well from Whistle Down, and Hey Bella's making tracks up into the leading three. And then comes Super Paradise, who's a little wider trying to find a position. And then Sweet Liaison, Thunder Zeus. The grey's down near the fence. A length away to Korobaniki. And then Brillin Tetsa, who's got three behind it. There were Roses alongside it. Pearl King, and back last, she's impeccable. So the field head towards the back, top of the back straight. And it's Preservator saw Bayern Neck. Hey, Bella's railed through to join it. Whistledown is third. Two lengths Grand Sage, and then comes on the running rail Sweet Liaison. They're two lengths on Thunder Zeus and Super Paradise now getting in. It's one off the fence. Brilliant Tits is buried midfield, worse than midfield, back on the running rail. And then comes There Were Roses in that division, and Korobaniki out wider. She's Impeccable's two lengths away, and Pearl

0: King's back with it. So up towards the home corner, 600 to go. Preservator leads the way. Preservator from Whistle Down in second. Hey Bella is pocketed. And then comes Sweet Liaison vacating the fence. Thunder Zeus's next Grand Sage being ridden along. There were Roses getting an early bid on Brilliant Tetsu's held up back in the ruck towards the inside. Now starting to come through. There's plenty of room for her. And Pearl King gets to the outside and she's impeccable as well. Preservator bobs in the lead. Hey Bella, Whistle Down there after it. Thunder Zeus, Brilliant Tetsu's searching for a run. There were Roses and Pearl King. They're coming with big runs down the outside. So Pearl King with a big burst coming after them. Goes up with There Were Roses and then followed by She's Impeccable. But Pearl King, hands and heels, won it by a neck. Half length on the line. There were Roses and She's Impeccable making ground. Going up to Hey Bella and just snatching third, I feel, right on the post. Brilliant Tetsu was midfield from Whistle Down and then comes Thunder Zeus and then Sweet Liaison Grand Sage, Super Paradise, and then Preservator and Korobeniki.
1: Pearl King coming down the outside with
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3: Pearl King gets home there out of Pakenham. Hope your Friday night is going well. Hopefully you followed us in with the box seat boost. Brittany Graham getting the job done again for us with the Euro style. We're going to be Greys, though, about to be wrapped up for the evening. We're up to race number 12, and Lightning Space is a pretty dominant favourite here. Craig Rowe.
4: Certainly is, Greg. Yes, has had two runs back from a spell. Very good first up, second on this track behind I've Got Swagger, and then missed out on the straight track on Tuesday afternoon behind Big Time Brutal. But back to Hattrick, has had six starts for two wins and two placings. And I do think third run back from a spell will be the one to beat. So I've gone 2, 6, 3, and 7. Number six for second, Who You Helping for Dylan Voice, has been racing consistently. Raced at Ascot Park last outing, so the long way from Ascot Park to Whanganui, but overall form has been good. Missed out only start on this track. In for third, number three, which is Zelda's Planet, who was a winner three starts ago. Missed out on the straight track midweek. And number seven, Spin Me Round, who's looking for four straight victories and probably the best back runner I've got in for fourth, jumping up from class one to class two. Did it with aplomb last time, so you'd expect will be hard to beat again to make it four in a row. 2, 6, 3, 7 from me. And the last, Lisa Cole, got seven winners on the program thus far, looking for her eighth. Peter Clark's got two winners, Michaela Clark one, and Kelly Lincoln Papuni only had one runner on the program tonight, and that was a winner, That's That, and was one of the most impressive winners of the night after copping an early check and still winning in a top class field. It was a great win by That's That. Runner Gauntlet was also very good, showed plenty of speed at the end. All Over Rover was a dominant winner, and Boom Dynamite won the open class 520 and held out the fast finishing Avatar Speed in what was probably the best finish of the night. So that has been a good night of racing here at Whanganui at the Hattrick surface, and the last is the Book Your Function at Hattrick, and it's about to get underway. Good luck with your investments on the final event on the program. Lighting Space into $1.95. So best back runner late is Lighting Space. Spin Me Round's got support at $4, number seven. And just about set for our last event on the card. Starting Signal. Laura about to roll. Lighting Space runs favourite. And away they go. Lighting Space was fair to begin. Cadrona began fast. Now Lighting Space kicks through. Spin Me Round gets into third spot. Who You Helping? Then came Zelda's Planet and Sugar Sugar. At the back was Big Time Paris. Lighting Space leading to the straight. Cadrona tries harder. Going very wide. Spin Me Round. But it's going to be Lighting Space for the money from Cadrona second. Zelda's Planet probably third in front of Spin Me Round. A gap then to the others. Who You Helping? Sugar Sugar and Big Time Paris. So good performance by Lighting Space in the final event on the program. Third run back from a spell. The eighth win of the night for Lisa Cole. Cadrona's run a bit of a race. I think Zelda's Planet ran third because Spin Me Round lost the compass on the bend and went very, very wide indeed. Number two, the winner, Lighting Space. Superior Panama Oida, All About Space for the Conspiracy Theory Syndicate and Lisa Cole. Sixth win out of 18 starts, the third win at Hattrick. And that is the Whanganui races for today. Thanks for your help, Greg and Brittany, looking forward to more feature racing.

0: score up. 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Metro Trotters, heat to three. Real food for real people every day. Ball Brothers, green light. And they're off and trotting. Coming out nicely out wide, Manchester's Moment. Homegrown girl and holding up off the inside was She's All Legs. Who's Your Daddy? The race favourite's gone for an early gallop. And he's still galloping past us here too. So he's just about put himself out of play with the distance that he's galloped as well. Memories has come through on the inside of Cyclone Sala. The four races, Santa Pazzi, Enza, two lengths, Dark Ghana. A length and a half away then to Crazy. Four lengths, Voronoff. Then Mum's Angel and Forget About Your Race favourite, as he did in the derbies, blowing his chips in the early stages. Into the back they go. Manchester's Moment with the Wizard Todd Mitchell leads a length and a half over She's All Legs. Striding up on the outside, Santa Pazzi ends up 43.6 the lead up time. And now Cyclone Sala, J. Abernathy 1-1. Homegrown Girl three back on the pegs, just wanting to over race to its outside. The four races, Memories is four pegs to its outside. Dark Ghana as they sweep across the showgrounds turn, then Voronoff Crazy, Mum's Angel and Who's Your Daddy detached by the best part of 100 metres. As they're about to work off the showgrounds turn into the lane, the Ball Brothers Metro Trotters, heat three, and our leader is Manchester's Moment with the opening quarter in 32.7. The four races has moved up on the outside for James Stormont as they work down to the Judge Bell and one to go. In the meantime, She's All Legs at big odds, enjoying the perfect run in the trail, and now Santa Pazzi into the QMU Square Gators, 1-1 for Royden Downey. Homegrown Girl back on the inside. Then came Cyclone Sala. Four pegs was Voronoff with Emily Johnson. Then came Memories away from the pegs. There for a Todd McFarlane. Mum's Angel, Dark Garner, Andre Potama, and still being patiently handled as Crazy back of the tail end of the winning chances. Zachary Butcher, 30.7 the second quarter. Through the back they go. Manchester's Moment by three quarters. The four races waiting the HR Fiskin passing lane as She's All Legs, and in the 1-1 Santa Pazzi ends up. Homegrown Girl all dressed up, nowhere to go for Jacob Dunn. Three back on the pegs as they work off the back straight. Cyclone Sala looking to work into the race was Memories, Voronoff, Mum's Angel, Dark Garner's well back, and Crazy. Back straight quarter in 30.6. onto the lane they come. Manchester's Moment, the four races, the passing lane run about to come now for us. She's All Legs and two lengths. Santa Pazzi ends a homeward bound. Manchester's Moment by two. She's All Legs coming strongly. Manchester's Moment kept up to the mark. 100 metres left to go. And the Wizards in for a brace, as to Michelle and Bernie. And rockets away. Manchester's Moment, they line up for the Miners. Cyclone Sala, maybe Santa Pazzi ends up. The four races, Voronoff late through the centre, Memories down the outside, She's All Legs and Crazy all in a line. That will follow Dark Ghana further back in the field, then to Homegrown Girl, Mum's Angel, and blowing it at the start was Who's Your Daddy with an early gallop. 247.2, the last half 60.1, the quarter 29.5, 202.3, as we said in the first race, when the Wizard gets on top with these Michelle and Bernie trained square gaiters, he's awfully hard to run down. And when he asked the Muscle Mass Mare to go, Manchester's Moment has opened up for a very big win here for Heather and Russell Steele. Another victory for them under the ribbon of Light at Alexandra Park, and careers away nicely here. They have lined up for the minor end. We'll leave that up to Judge John Craig to decipher that. The Ball Brothers, Metro Trotters, heat three, Manchester's Moment.
1: Yeah, very nice performance from her. She did build nicely to this. Pretty hard watch for those who followed us in with Manchester's Moment. But once Who's Your Daddy was out of play, she absolutely became the horse to beat.
2: Manners win trotting races, and as much as she has a few quirks pre-race, once she gets out on track, she's all business. And that gait speed that she possesses, particularly in these series, which we've seen over the last little while, she puts herself in front out of trouble, and with a lack of pressure throughout that contest, she was always going to be hard to beat, and she's won it very comprehensively.
1: She has. The Wizard, waving his wand tonight, grabs a double and gets just too shy now of 1,300 career wins. Group 1 racing time out of Addington Raceway, though, 4.5 minutes out from a start. No such long odds here about Jumel. When we come to you, Thad, $1.18 has been pretty rock solid throughout, but we do have a

0: 3, the first half of the Hydroflow Country Championship. Final was 2:05. 1,300 metres left to go and the leader, Franco Sinatra. By a length and a half, Iron Brigade, and it's tough. He's going to have to do it. Tough Park. He's a length away third, and Bruntwood Brigade tracks him. They're up on the outside of Always Dreaming. It's followed through on the inner by Better Prepare. Wagstar, the running line is close enough. On the outside of Da Vinci and then the Big Lebowski, racing together with Rough and Ready. Three wide, Dreams of Free. Now improves past American Me. Second to last on the inside, Smoke on the Water. And one length away, Hacksaw Ridge. The opening quarter, 30.5. Into the back at the 8:50, Franco Sinatra, two lengths in front. From Iron Brigade, who awaits the Pebble Beach passing lane. It's tough outside of him. Then Always Dreaming. Bruntwood Brigade 1/1/5 and Dreams of Free a length away, three wide. Held up on the inside, Better Prepare, then Wagstar. Back and wide, the Big Lebowski, and Da Vinci hits the rest. 30.4 the second quarter, 60.9 for the half, and Franco Sinatra gives a great shout coming off the back. Leads by a length and a half. It's tough fighting on from Iron Brigade, who's desperate for the inside run. They broke away by two from Always Dreaming. Franco Sinatra turns in front. Dunn gets anxious on the favourite. It's tough. 28 the third quarter. Iron Brigade about to get the inside go. Then Always Dreaming. Franco Sinatra. It's tough and Iron Brigade. It's tough. Hit the lead on the outside of Franco Sinatra. 100 to go. It's tough and neck in front. Franco Sinatra. Da Vinci's flying. It's tough in front. Did it tough the whole way and wins it. It's tough. Beats home Franco Sinatra. Third between Iron Brigade and the late finishing Da Vinci. Next to Cross was Always Dreaming, and then came Better Prepare, Smoke on the Water, Bruntwood Brigade and Rough and Ready. They're followed in by American Me, Wagstar, the Big Lebowski, Hacksaw Ridge and Dreams Are Free. He had to be the best horse. 28.3 the last quarter. The Aldebaran Park last mile was 157.2. It's tough number 13. Wins the arm wrestle up the straight from Franco Sinatra at number 14. Late on the scene, Da Vinci has flown late. Da Vinci on the outside will get up for third by the looks, number 6, ahead of Iron Brigade, horse number 4. John Dunn for Robert and Jenna Dunn was never going to be an easy task off the 30 metres. He made his move when the tempo eased. Carter Dalgetty. He then moved in front of him on Franco Sinatra, which meant he's had to sit parked for the last half of the race. It's tough to get win 14 at start number 31. And you would imagine that after a nice little spell, which will be well deserved, that we'll be seeing him on the second Tuesday of November. Franco Sinatra ran a great race. Da Vinci flying late. Iron Brigade fourth. It's 13, 14, 6 and 4. Best horse on the day, Greg, but he had to be.
1: He's just a grouse horse. 3 years ago, of course, he was winning the Welcome Stakes for the late Katie Cox, and he turns up tonight in a country championship that Brittany Graham, he had to be the best. He sat outside Franco Sinatra, who just loves this place, and he was too tough.
2: He sure was. We'll talk more about and pick this race apart, but he was the best, clearly, and he's overcome history to come off a back mark.
1: Yeah, he certainly has. Matt Markham is with Johnny Dunn.
3: Johnny, it's tough's an appropriate name for this horse because he had to be exactly that tonight.
4: Yeah, sure was. I sort of went and made that mid-race move and Carter see me coming, unfortunately, and had to sit parked the rest of the trip. So he was actually out on his feet about the quarter, but he somehow lifted and found the line, which is great.
3: That's the quality of a good horse, a horse that can find that little

0: Open road, and she looms on the outside. Just a Cool Dude to the inside, then Ideal Assassin. Cedar Creek Falls races to the lead, draws off. Cedar Creek Falls too good, beating Just a Cool Dude, Ideal Assassin. Photo fourth. It's either Boston Bronski or Little Lionel James. Next in, we've got Glenletty Boy, Treacherous Bell, Elker Angel, Quick Change, and Ultimate Arc. Final split, 29.3 the time, 155.2 for racingandsports.com. Cedar Creek Falls got the right trip, puts them away. It's going to be 1-8-5, and Little Lionel James will run fourth in front of 9, Boston Bronski. 1-8-5-3. 1-8-5-3, that result now confirmed.
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2: Yes, Friday Night Lights continues. Time for us to get the wrap out of Alexandra Park. Here's Nicole Sims.
3: Thanks so much, team. I hope everyone has enjoyed the action here at Alexandra Park tonight. In terms of highlights, a special couple of mentions. Firstly, our driver to follow, Todd Mitchell, with a double. Great to see Confessional back in the winning groove. He was super in our opener. Also a special mention in our last race.

0: Gambit out the back, went roughly for a few strides and had to be steadied. The leader, Tactiva, from Seeking Clarity. Mostert goes to Park. Irish Dream Racing fourth underneath of Two Rye Ruby, and then Commander Joe, who shuffled back three back in the outside of Scrunch. Two lengths behind those to Franco Humby, who's worked on outside of Henry Winkler. One and a half Blazing Knuckles, two lengths Country Gold, and then came the Queen's Gambit. 6.75 to go, 31 the second quarter. Half and 61, they up the ante now. Tactiva a half in front. Mostert right there on the outside from Seeking Clarity. Fourth on the yard, her Irish Dream came out of a pocket. Scrunch now fifth, one away to Commander Joe, and I don't like anything else. Down the side, 400 to go. Tactiva worked Don on the outside now. Mostert about to level up, then Seeking Clarity. Irish Dream needs to pick up. Scrunch has a bit to offer. Third quarter, 27.9. Mostert took over, drew away from Tactiva. Seeking Clarity sees daylight. Scrunch got the run on the far side and he's closing brilliantly. 120 to go. Mostert and Seeking Clarity, two lengths Scrunch. Seeking Clarity on the outside of Mostert. What a wicked night for Matty Williamson and Seeking Clarity. Seeking Clarity will beat home. Mostert, Scrunch and Irish Dream runs fourth. Next in was Commander Joe from Tactiva Blazing Knuckles. They were followed by Henry Winkler, Country Gold, Franco Humby, the Queen's Gambit and Two Rye Ruby. Matthew Williamson, what a night. Axel Rose kicked things off. Then Master McGugan won the two-year-old trotting feature. Princess Sadie ran a cracker in the mare's race. And now Seeking Clarity to win the last. Five scores. Two Mostert second. 10 Scrunch third. Irish Dream number one runs fourth. Last quarter 29.3. The Aldebaran Park last mile 158.2. Thanks to Al for the splits here tonight. It's Matty Williamson's night. Seeking Clarity will take the last. Greg, great night all around. All honours to Matty Williamson. To yourself and Brett, from me, it is good evening.
1: Yeah, good evening, Matthew. Thanks for your help tonight. Terrific night of calling again. What about the night for him, Britt? He gets it done on the last with Seeking Clarity.
2: And three really, really nice progressive horses who have a lot ahead of them as well. So well done to Maddie, Charlotte and the team. Long hours, but nights like tonight make it worthwhile.
1: Yeah, absolutely they do. Of course, Phil Williamson getting a win with He Ain't Faking as well. Let's get to Matt Markham for your highlight on what has been a super night here, a premier night of harness racing.
3: Yeah, thanks very much, Greg. Been nice to join alongside yourself and Brittany on a massive night of racing here at Addington. Pretty hard to pick a highlight for the night, but I'm going to settle on It's Tough in Our Country Championship. Was the form horse and the points leader throughout the series, won the Nelson Cup, the Cheviot Cup and of course the Rangura Summer Cup to qualify. Big effort to win off the 30 metre handicap here at Addington, as we know, even over the 3200 metres, and I think the best is yet to come for a horse that holds so many special meanings for a lot of people, thanks to the efforts of Katie Cox and the early development of him. He's in for a big summer and spring. Been a super night down here in the stables at Addington. We'll be back here in 7 days time to do it all again.
1: Excellent, thanks very much for that, Matty. Alright, we're about to wrap things up on Friday Night Lights. Hope you've enjoyed it all with Woodland Stud. We'll see you again in 7 days.
4: I've got a long list of real good reasons for all the things I've done.
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0: Master McGugan went past La Venture. Master McGugan inside the 50 metres. Well, Matty Williamson, he's brought a couple of smart trotters here tonight. Master McGugan.
4: I've got a wild and a rest.
0: Travel Agent and Chixie, the two. Travel Agent and Nick to Chixie, who's brave. Travel Agent kicks, holds on and wins.
6: Chixie's gone great again, like he said outside me. So it was a great, great battle up the straight. I was lucky enough to get in the winning hand.
0: Dash Dosh is roaring home from the back of the 100. It's Euro style though. Clear from Princess Sadie, Helen Talent and Dash Dosh. But she's mastered them again here, Euro style.
4: Nothing I can do about it now.
0: Jumel three lengths in front, trying hard forever, Mickey, and then gets Seaside Lucky, but it's Jumel. He's doing it with great comfort in the end.
7: Yeah, I'm pretty lucky to be here, really, and you could probably sit backwards on him and win too, Matt.
3: I'll take that as a bit of a compliment.
4: Staying out too late.
0: It's tough a neck in front. Franco Sinatra, Da Vinci's flying. It's

0: A little silence, looking to press forward. So Hail St. Louis looks like getting the breeze. Hot Footed is over on the inside, and now followed by Ultimate Mickey, who's going to end up going forward now around the outside. It's pressing on. A Little Silence got to the breeze. Will no doubt hand up to Ultimate Mickey. Ultimate Mickey is going past the post. Dark Eyes is in front, setting the tempo here for DeCampo. Spyglass is racing around about midfield as they leave the home straight. 5 metres away is Luca, who's got four horses behind it, and they include Bettor's Pride, who didn't show the speed from the outside, was restrained. Quinton back on the inside, then Gully Gum, and a clear line is Sweet Coco. Down the back straight they run, and Dark Eyes leading the way. In second place is Ultimate Mickey, the favourite, 2 metres away, and Loxay for Ryan Warwick is down on the inside of A Little Silence. Lead time 37-1 first quarter in 29.8. Hot Footed is over on the inside, then Hail St. Louis, who's 1-2, followed by Harper and Spyglass. Luca is over on the outside, getting through on the inside is Quinton for Emily Savalco. 5 metres to the other runner from the Kevin Keyes camp, and that's Bettor's Pride from Gully Gum, and Sweet Coco is back last of all. Down the straight after a 29.8 first quarter. In front is Dark Eyes, leading the way from Ultimate Mickey, being reined up. Sort of the way he races. Loctay third, the inside. Racing in fourth is A Little Silence. Hail St. Louis hasn't had to go yet. Nothing coming from the back at the moment from Hot Footed. Down on the inside is Quinton as they go into the back, trying to make a long run out. Wider on the track is Bettor's Pride. About to go down the back, and the leader is Dark Eyes. Ultimate Mickey's under a lot of pressure, running second. A Little Silence about to pop out three wide. The inside is Loctay. Hail St. Louis stayed in for the moment. Bettor's Pride is out wider, as now A Little Silence lets go with its run, and Hail St. Louis going to follow it home. Coming off the back, 28.5. Ultimate Mickey is gone here, and the leader is Dark Eyes from Loctay, running second. Battling on is A Little Silence. Hail St. Louis to the outside, and battling on is Ultimate Mickey as well. In the straight though, and the leader is Dark Eyes, clear from Loctay, running second. Good battle for third. Hail St. Louis coming after A Little Silence on the line, but an easy win to Dark Eyes over Loctay. Third is A Little Silence just in front of Hail St. Louis, and they're followed by Ultimate Mickey, who dropped off. Further back in the field was Luca, and then Hot Footer and Sweet Coco. A long way back was Quinton, and the last one home is Bettor's Pride. Dark Eyes is the winner.
1: It'll be two beating one, third maybe five sticks the neck out. Dark Eyes will pay out to around the $7 mark. All right, time for the big one up on the Gold Coast tonight. It's the $1 million Magic Millions National two-year-old classic. The Tabsters, it's a race in two clear chances, both in red-hot form, and also features here tonight Paul Joyce's Best Bet Anywhere on the Gold Coast program. That is the next episode, and it's $185 into $1.70. It's been really well-backed as well. It was a dominant winner in stakes class at Eagle Farm, their latest. Dead Set blew them away over the 1,000 metres. Drawn a little bit tricky, gate number 13, but looks a proper horse the next episode. Jason Collett takes the steer there tonight. Second pick, though, will be no easy beating. That is Natural Fling. This was really smart down at Caulfield for the debut. Plenty of natural speed, led them up and just bullied them from the front, the Natural Fling. 290, 270, and back to the 290. It's rock solid there in the marketplace. Mafiano's Best of the Rest of Them. Little speck late for the Hayes camp and Mark Zara. It's been $18 down to $14. Lucky Pat at 23, and Say You Will leads the rest of the charge at the $26. But the next episode was a good thing beaten at Randwick two starts ago in Group 3 level behind. The very smart Blue Door bombed the start, set themselves a big task, and just about nearly reeled in the leader there late. Went to Eagle Farm. Heavy track conditions, as I said, blew them away. Won by three lengths with plenty up the sleeve as well. That was over the 1,000 metres, and it's going to go off the clear favourite now into $1.65 for the Magic Millions National two-year-old classic, worth a cool $1 million. The second leg of the quaddy. Here's Mitch Manners.
2: $1 million feature for the two-year-olds.
3: Or Fearless Win. Like, there's just
4: Natural
3: Fling. So much speed. So much speed. Lucky Pat sort of drawn outside of that pace, but has won two races over 800. So, yeah, speed galore here, as you would expect. Two-year-olds over 1,000.
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0: Mate, we play like famous sports clips and famous quotes on the show quite often, and we play one fairly regularly from the great man Tommy Radonikis. Can you can you give us a few? What memories do you have of playing alongside him, and any stories that stand out around Tommy?
1: Well, Tommy was the one who created Cattle Dog, and I'm the person who threw the punch.

0: I know you've been a big campaigner around CTE and head knocks, and I personally can't commend you enough for that. What do you make of where the game is at in that regard? Do you feel like they are making the right progress, or still not enough being done?
1: Well, something was done over here last week announced. You guys probably didn't get it, so if you can just send me your details. Any player who played the game can now go to NRL and they'll assess you, and also then, you know, maybe if you need a PET scan or a MRI, they pay the bill. Instead of a person, they now take the bills up. It's a great thing, mate. It's a great thing.
0: Nice. Well, as I say,
1: so I think it's I think if you I'll send the details and maybe you can put it on for the show, mate, because it's such a great cause to push for, especially over in New Zealand as well, mate.
0: No, we will absolutely do that. And as I say, I can't commend you enough for the work that you do around
1: Thank you.
0: Great to be able to chat to you, mate, and enjoy your Origin footy in 8 days' time.
1: Thanks. See ya.
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0: So if you've got a, you know, we get pretty good numbers, you know, always kind of up around 15,000 and above, but it obviously doesn't look like much because we're in a 52,000-seater. But yeah, we're looking forward to getting back to the RDS. And but no, yeah, man, I love the way that the kind of competition is trending. It's very strong, like you touched on earlier. It's very competitive between one all the way down to eight. There's been a few teams miss out really narrowly. So you know, it's a strong competition, man, and it sets us up well for big European games, etc. So you know, I think it's good.
1: Brilliant. And what about yourself personally? You know, you've long been regarded as one of the best players in the world, and I see you've extended through to the, I think, the end of 28. Get yourself through in another World Cup and then a domestic season after that. Like, how are you feeling physically? Could you try go to a potential 2029 Lions Tour swan song in your home country, do you think? Where are you at in terms of your career?
0: Yeah, no, I'm feeling good. My body's pretty good. Mentally, I feel like I'm still at the races, so.

0: start a couple of games in Aussie, then down to NZ. So, yeah, no, it's hugely exciting. We're looking forward to that.
1: Yeah, it'll be great. And we're looking forward to seeing you down here again, but also this weekend in your European Cup final as well. The very best of luck to you and your lads from Leinster to go and get the job done. Thanks so much for giving up your time.
0: No worries at all, lads. Thanks very much. Appreciate you.
2: This is a Sport Nation Football World Cup moment. 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England keeper David Seaman, 6 yards off his line. Ronaldinho has one idea. Curl it, lift it, trick the keeper. It drops into the net.
3: And Brazil take the lead. Ronaldinho has scored. David Seaman is caught cold.
2: England stunned, Brazil smiling. Magic delivered. That was a Sport Nation Football World Cup moment.
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8: Yeah, exciting news today out of Netball New Zealand with the new chief executive being appointed. Her name is Jenna Wooten. She joins us now. Jenna, really appreciate your time on a big day for you and a historic day for the organisation. I guess my first question to you, it's been a relatively tumultuous period for Netball New Zealand. So someone as accredited as you are, what initially drew you to the role? Welcome in.
10: Thank you for having me.

0: Well, look, there was a few different things that motivated me to take a look at the role. The fact that obviously netball is the largest sport for women and girls in New Zealand, the fact that our Silver Ferns are one of our most beloved sporting teams, and the fact that I know there is a community of people out there that just have an enormous love and passion for netball right across the country. So for me, that combination of scale, passion and purpose is pretty special, and I just feel very privileged to be asked to take on the role of Netball New Zealand's new Chief Executive. I'm looking forward to the next chapter.
1: Many congratulations to you, Jenna, for taking on this role. What's the first job?
0: First job is connecting and listening. So for me, I'm really looking forward to getting out there, top of the North Island to the bottom of the South, connecting with our staff, our athletes, our coaches, our life members, our zones, our fans. I want to understand everyone within netball's perspective. I want to know what's working. I want to know where they see opportunities for improvement. And I believe that through deeply understanding those perspectives, it's really going to help us as an organisation look at what we need to do next. Jane Patterson has been doing a fantastic job in the interim CE role. She's been really focused on making sure we're rebuilding trust with the community. That job will, of course, continue. And I know the netball community is going to be wanting to make sure we're doing what we will say we will do. So a lot to focus on, but at the top of the list is making sure that I'm listening and connecting.
2: Jenna, you don't necessarily come from a netball background, but you have a great CV when it comes to sport and governance and other organisations in this country. And so obviously, you know, you see that as a positive. So what are the positives of not being engrossed in netball for many years and bringing some skill sets from other organisations and experiences you've had, do you think?
0: Well, look, my connection with netball goes right back to my childhood. So although I certainly never played the sport at any great level, it was the first organised sport I ever participated in as a kid. My nana used to take me down to Tipai Courts in Henderson, and I fell in love with the sport from the age of five. So I do believe when you're the CEO of a national sporting organisation, you've got to have that deep love for the sport. And I'm enormously looking forward to getting courtside and spending time in club rooms with our netties right around the country, because I know how invaluable their perspectives will be for me coming into this role. But in terms of what I see when I look at netball, I see the community. I see our fantastic athletes and players. I see the passion that I know exists for the game. And I feel really optimistic about what is ahead for us as a sport. That's not to say there's not going to be a number of challenges that we're going to have to tackle along the way, but I feel very optimistic that we will be able to tackle them together with our community, and that the future will be bright as a result.

0: To you for getting the role and leading Netball New Zealand forward into a new era, and really appreciate your time joining us this afternoon.
1: Thank you so much, guys. Really appreciate it.
2: Yeah, no, good luck. Go get them.
0: There you have it. Jenna Wooten there, the new Chief Executive of Netball New Zealand. Sounds like a pretty good lady, pretty switched on lady, and understands the direction she wants to go. So we look forward to, when was that? August 12th, did she say? She takes over after the Comm Games, and a new era of Netball New Zealand will begin.
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4: Jeremy Paul. Hey, JP, where do you rate these Richard brothers? Trey Vaughan and Kaden Pritchard. Oh. 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
5: 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We all knew he was, but we can't throw this sort of money at kids. 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

0: make a complete one. Brad's got a question or a theme or whatever it may be.
1: I do.
0: As each pyramid always has. The blocks will get progressively harder as we go on. So, Bradley, today, what is the theme to this pyramid?
1: So, I may be setting myself up here for failure, but the topic is Masters Champions, and I'm going to give you the year or years that they won the green jacket, and you're going to need to give me the name of the player.
0: Okay.
1: You're right there, little master?
2: Yeah, I am. Sometimes I just get confused around certain years of who won when, but yep, let's do it.
3: Get rid of the text machines, please.
1: Yeah, text machines down up front. Thank you very much. All right.
2: Well said.
1: Number one, if you don't get this, you need to give up this job. 1997, 2001, 2002, 2005, and 2019.
2: Eldrick.
1: TW?
2: Eldrick Woods.
1: Yes, Eldrick, yep. Indeed. Yep. That is
0: what
1: correct.
0: What was the best one, you reckon?
1: Oh, 19.
0: Yeah, it has to be 19.
1: That's probably the greatest achievement in sporting history.
2: 97 was pretty good.
1: Yeah. Mm-hmm.
2: And his best shot was in 2005.
1: Was that the in your life?
0: Yep.
1: Was that the in your life shot?
0: Yeah. That shot on 15 and 16 in 2019 were very good golf shots.
2: This is very true.
1: That was such a great sporting story. Mm. Such
2: that
1: a great sporting
2: was.
1: Story. Yep. All right. That is the first block built. Well done, gents. Well done, hey?
0: Thank you.
1: All right. Number two, 1963, 65, 66, 72, 75, and 86.
0: Yeah, well, it'd have to be Jack.
2: Certainly would.
1: Jack Nicklaus.
2: Yep.
1: That is indeed correct. Two blocks successfully built. All right, you'll get this one too, lads, because if you don't, then we got trouble.
0: Okay.
1: 2025. Yeah, thank you very much.
0: Well, I knew that was coming.
1: Yeah. It was coming at some point. It was coming at some point. All right.
2: 2025, 2026. Right,
1: let's see if I can turn up the heat a bit. I don't think I'll turn up the heat till about number six. But number four, the fourth block, 2004, 2006, and 2010.
2: Lefty.
1: Lefty Lucy.
0: Phil. Have to be.
2: Yep.
1: Phil Mickelson?
2: Correct.
1: That is correct. That's four blocks built, gentlemen.
0: Sweet, okay.
2: Was it 2010, the shot out of the pine straw at 13? The greatest shot of his life.
1: What year did you go, little master?
2: 2017.
0: Are you a Phil man?
1: Is that on my list?
2: I used to be.
1: Oh, it is on my list.
2: I go hot and cold on Philip. Not at the moment, but geez, I can watch that shot out of the pine straw quite often. It's a hell of a shot.
0: I can watch him choking in the US Open non-18 many, many times as well.
1: I may or may not have 2017 in this list of 10.
0: Yeah.
1: All right. Block number five, 2012, 2014.
0: Bubba?
2: Correct.
0: Yeah. Bubba Watson, another lefty.
2: One of the great shots as well out of the pine straw at 10 in the playoff. Unbelievable golf shot.
1: I'm going to move this block up to number six for reasons that will be very clear shortly. 2017.
2: His name would be Sergio Garcia.
1: Because you were there.
0: That's correct. A shit year to go that, eh? Yeah,
2: mate, that is the only disappointment I have out of going that year, is that Sergio won it. Ugh.
1: Very good.
2: Justin Rose lost in a playoff.
1: Gents, that's six blocks built. But I think it gets tougher now. I do. Okay. I do think it gets tougher now. I haven't gone like too far, you know, sort of too far in the past. All right, block number seven, 1980, 1983.
0: Hmm.
1: Two-time champion. This is block number seven.
0: Two-time champion. Not too many two-time champions, are there?
1: No, there's actually not.
2: Well,
1: we can have a discussion.
2: Yeah, it's fine.
0: Oh, no,
2: and we will.
0: 1980 and 83.
1: Yes. So think about sort of the big golfers of that era.
2: Well, so
1: let's chuck some names out. Let's see where you get to.
2: When was Seve? Seve won any?
0: Yeah.
2: When did Arnie win? Arnie would have been a bit before that.
1: No, that was in the 60s, I think.
2: Yeah. 70s, 60s, 70s. Felder was in the 90s.
0: Yeah. Tom Watson?
1: He has one.
0: Yeah. I don't know if he's two, eh?
2: 80 and 83.
1: 1980 and 1983.
0: I reckon Seve wasn't a bad shout, eh?
2: Well, because Jose Maria, I think he won one in the 90s. So he would have, yeah.
1: Henners has got a clue because he wants to give you guys a
3: little bit of help. I mean, it's not really going to help you that much, but who is one of the

0: of his head when Danny Willett wants.
1: Well.
0: Yeah, so I decided to keep Danny out.
1: Oh.
0: Text coming through on 8833. What Dumbo dickheads?
1: Oh, that bloke, he's an idiot.
2: Oh dear.
1: 24 away from 6. That is brutal.
0: It's all right, boys.
1: It's not.

0: Milzian guy.
1: Yeah, I think he is.
2: I think it might be Trevor
1: Immelman. The 2010s. Yeah, I think I'm happy with Trevor Immelman.
3: Trevor Immelman?
1: Yeah. Yep.
3: The winner of the 2009 Masters was Angel Cabrera.
2: Oh. I was so close to swearing just then. Oh.
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0: Tottenham's biggest game since the Premier League came into being in 1992. Where's their captain? He's off watching his boyhood team in Argentina. I think that just sums up all that's been wrong about Tottenham this season.
1: And it's a big game, though.
0: If they do stay up, the dressing room needs a complete cleanse.
1: It is a big game, though, isn't it? You know, he was at Belgrano from 16 to 20 years of age, played 16 professional games.
2: He came through the ranks then.
1: Yeah, they can win against River Plate. River Plate, crookie, to win their first title in the
0: You're on a lineup here, aren't you?
2: That's got to be bigger than Tottenham being potentially relegated.
0: It's got to be bigger than
2: Cheering. Captain doesn't need, the captain can't do anything if he can't walk.
0: No, no. Who pays his wages?
1: Maybe he's got to sort his visa for the World Cup out, maybe.
2: I mean, it's not like it's Tottenham's biggest game since they were relegated in 1977.
1: It sums him up. And I feel like all the Spurs fans that have backed him, I mean, you've had stick on here, Crookie, a Spurs fan saying you've got an agenda against Romero or whatever. You were spot on, mate. You know, a captain shouldn't be getting sent off so much. Captain shouldn't be losing his head with referees. Captain should be there in the changing room giving a team talk before the game.
2: Absolutely.
1: Not in Argentina having a fancy bit of food, fancy steak before watching River play against your boy.
2: Good steaks, though, aren't they, in Argentina?
0: He's not even been discreet, is he? He's posted about it on social media, which he loves
1: less,
0: to do.
1: Mate. Couldn't care less.
2: If you're Roberto De Zerbi, the first thing you're doing is sell him. Get
1: well, Sam, why was Spurs even letting him? If I'm Spurs, I'm saying, okay, I'm going to fine you the maximum for not being at the stadium.
2: Have they given him time to go back to Argentina to rehabilitate?
1: Why?
2: I don't know. I'm asking.
1: Let him go after the last game of the season. If I'm a Spurs fan, I'm like, wow.
2: The optics are terrible.
1: Wow.
2: Absolutely terrible.
1: Read the room.
2: Bearing in mind, over the course of this season, the optics of Spurs have not been good, and they've managed every situation probably in the worst possible way. The fact that they've allowed him to go back, or that he has just decided to go back, it's scandalous, really. It's the final game of the season. They need to win to stay up. The captain should be there on the sidelines.
1: There's a lot of words we could call him, and we can't call him on air. I'm sure the Spurs fans out there, when they heard this yesterday, will be using those words.
2: Is there another reason behind this? Is there anything else that can mitigate why he's made this decision?
0: He's checked out, hasn't he? He clearly doesn't want to be a Tottenham player anymore, whether they stay up or go down. I think he wants out in the summer. I think he wanted out last summer. Obviously, he's not once, but twice, I think, gone on social media and really ran the club into the ground, which is why I'm a bit surprised that the Spurs fans can't see his faults. He's also not even that good.
1: You know what's funny, though, guys, was when he got the injury he got a few weeks ago, the crocodile tears. They weren't about missing Spurs games and maybe Spurs go down without you. That was like, will I be okay for the World Cup? Will I be okay? He couldn't care less.
0: Is he going to be okay for the World Cup? How long is he out for?
1: He might be. You never know.
0: We're due to play Argentina, aren't we? At some point, potentially, if the draw goes as we think.
1: We know she scores the winner.
2: Anybody can play anybody in this because of the third place thing, so it's a little bit more.
0: I was going to say, Argentina probably got more chance if he's injured.
2: 0371 722 3344. Quickly, Nuno needs to beat Leeds and pray that Everton do him a favour in North London. That's a lot of praying, isn't it, for West Ham United? They themselves have not got themselves into a great position.
1: There's no guarantee that West Ham win their own game. In their form recently. I mean, Leeds have shown, even though they've been safe, they turned up against Spurs. They fought for that draw, could have won it as well. So I look at maybe West Ham. I think they will win, but they could easily draw that game. And if Spurs know that they need at least just 1 point to stay in the Premier League, surely they can't blow that.
0: They've had the chances.
1: I know, mate.
2: If they'd beaten Leeds, it would have been done. If they'd got anything from the Chelsea game, it would have been done. Okay, I know there's that marginal decision where the ball's not in play and it could have been a penalty in other circumstances, but that's been going on all season, by the way. But they were 2-0 down, by the way, in that game against Chelsea. They've had a terrible campaign. So I don't understand why they haven't been able to raise.
1: So what's funny, though? David Moyes, West Ham fans wanted him out of West Ham. Now they need a favour of David Moyes. Everton turn up? Are they on the beach?
0: No.
1: You need to perform.
0: He's the type of character, you know. He would love to go there and win. I believe that.
1: Yeah, I hope so.
0: You know, and partly because he can do West Ham a favour, because I don't think he's interested with any sour grapes.
2: He's interested in getting points for Everton.
0: I mean, they can't qualify for Europe now, can they? Which, you know, takes a little bit of
2: motivation
0: away.
2: What if they move up an extra place, get some more money? That is a club that needs...
0: Do you know what wouldn't surprise me this weekend? If both Tottenham and West Ham lose.
2: It wouldn't surprise me if they both fail to win.
1: But you both spot on, though, about like the managers now are different. Even Villa had their parade yesterday because they had a training session planned for today to take the game seriously on Sunday. Mm. He'll play strongest side on Sunday. He'll want to finish above Liverpool. He won't care about, Bournemouth might get... No, he's going to want to finish above Liverpool.
2: Hold on, Unai. Just do the league a favour here.
0: Well,
2: yeah, you know, let's not take it too...
0: What would you be doing if

0: in for maybe till pre-season, Cuckoo. A bit partying still. But I do think these players, this manager, he's a sort of character, this manager, he's going to want to win the last game against Manchester City and finish in the top four.
1: We don't want that. We don't want that.
0: Well, what do you want?
1: We want you to finish fifth.
0: So at Bournemouth
1: League. Just for the league. Do we want six teams in the Champions League?
2: You love Bournemouth, don't you?
0: I want Bournemouth to be in it. I would love Bournemouth to be in it, but I just don't. I don't trust Liverpool either against Brentford.
2: Up the Champions League cherries.
1: Gabby Abonos here. He says that if he'd won a European trophy, you wouldn't have seen him till pre-season. He did 5 days last week and he had to go to the Algarve to recover.
0: That was tough. How can people do 5 days a week? That was incredibly tough.
1: 0377 22 23 44. This is Talk Sport with Sam Adderface, Alex Krug and Gabby Abonos. We're here till 1 o'clock.
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0: The Warriors sent a message at Magic Round, storming to a dominant 42-12 win over the Broncos. 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
4: A very good afternoon. You're listening to Talk Sport. Here with the news headlines, I'm Amelia Beltrow. Amber heat health alerts have been issued across the Midlands and the south of England. That means the weather could affect the whole population or the NHS, with travel disruption likely. It's as temperatures are expected to reach 34 degrees over the bank holiday weekend, with today possibly being the hottest day of the year so far.
5: We've not seen temperatures over 30 degrees in the UK in May since 2012.
4: That's Annie Shuttleworth from the Met Office speaking there. It's as we're being warned to be careful in the sun today. Melanoma diagnoses have topped 20,000 a year for the first time. Cases of the deadly form of skin cancer are forecast to rise by a quarter over the next 15 years. Elsewhere, police say an investigation into Andrew Mountbatten Windsor will be lengthy. Officers are understood to be looking into potential sex crimes. The former prince denies all allegations against him, but royal biographer Angela Levin says he's not yet to address the allegations.
6: I mean, he just keeps saying no, nothing. I don't know this. No, I've never seen, anything is always no, no, no. So they've got to actually do something.
4: And as Scotland's fans prepare to fly over for the World Cup, one Scottish butcher has launched a campaign for the US to legalise haggis. It's been banned there since 1971 due to food regulations relating to offal.
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4: Thomas Tuchel says his job is to pick the best possible team, not the most talented players, as the England World Cup squad is announced, and it's been confirmed Pep is leaving at the end of the season. Max is back at one.
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10: Hello, it's TalkSport, it's Sam Matterface and Alex Cook. So many text messages coming in. I'm so sorry we haven't got to as many calls as we would have loved to have done today. Drive will take your calls as well after 4 o'clock. And Kyle Walker is on, which is a great thing, because with Pep Guardiola leaving, he is the perfect man to discuss all things Manchester City. We can tell you that in the last few minutes, it has been confirmed that Pep Guardiola is having a stand named after him at the Etihad Stadium. The newly expanded North Stand, which will open for the first time for the final home game of the season, will be named the Pep Guardiola Stand.
11: Deserved. Premier League legends. Would you put him top, or would you put Sir Alex Ferguson still top cookie?
10: Why don't we find out on Fiery Fridays?
11: Is it available?
10: It is.
11: Okay, sorry, yeah, sorry, guys.
12: My hot take this week that Pep Guardiola, not quite in the same league as Sir Alex Ferguson.
10: It's not quite what you said.
12: I said he couldn't hold a torch to Sir Alex Ferguson, I think.
13: Which I think is a bit strong.
11: How much is the pressure on if it is Maresca, whoever it is that comes in now? Wow.
13: Massive.
11: Wow.
12: Because it's a big

0: rebuild as well, isn't it? You know, yeah. It's not just Pep who's going to leave this weekend. Bernardo Silva,
1: Stones.
0: John Stones, obviously leaving for the World Cup, but also leaving Manchester City. There's still a lot of chatter about Rodri, and I've got to say, he looks a million miles away from the player he was, yeah, Rodri, so maybe the time could be right to cash in on him. And obviously, Maresca is going to have to replace those stalwarts and try and put his own playing style on the squad, because it is different, his type of football, to Guardiola's.
2: Yeah, it is. More patient build-up, probably a little bit slower in possession, building from the back, I would have thought, yeah. But that he comes from the same basic principles, and I'm sure that the blueprint that Manchester City have set will be part of.
1: Could Manchester United finish above Manchester City next season?
2: Well, that might be a discussion for another day, because we probably should concentrate on the race for Europe, which does resume this weekend. Manchester City winning

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8: On the goal! Amazingly, has given Cameroon the lead.
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6: We're just awaiting that Pep Guardiola press conference. We are going to bring it to you live. It's pretty seismic if you've just joined us. It was officially announced that he is leaving Manchester City at the end of this season. And we'll, he said, don't ask me the reasons why. Maybe he'll give some in the press conference. He probably won't. You know, you can't argue the man who's done that in a decade. So Stan Collymore will join us later on. And he'll give us his take on the squad. He was pretty critical of Morgan Rodgers and Ollie Watkins to an extent a couple of months back. He thought Morgan Rodgers had got a bit Hollywood, but I think both those guys sort of knuckled down and worked their way back in.
7: Very well,
6: and have been excellent. So, and Stan has picked his 11 to start the Croatia game, and he'll talk us through that as well. But as we said, I mean, everybody's got an opinion.

0: 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Hello, David.
1: Hi, lads. You all right?
0: Yeah, we're not so bad, David. So, what do you make of it? You happy with it? Concerns? What's your feelings?
1: I've got a concern with what Tuchel said in his conference.
0: Mm-hmm.
1: That's why particular players were left out. He's going to get that. He's going to get asked that.
0: Sure.
1: But he said, if he'd left particular players out, you'd then be asking, well, where are those players? He's basically saying he's in a no-win situation. So, I just don't think that that argument stacks. Because if Dan Byrne was left out at the expense of Maguire, no one's questioning that.
0: Mm-hmm.
1: Even at when you look at Jed Spence being in the World Cup squad, I mean, that one in particular pains me.

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1: Every Monday from midday, join me, Daniel McCarty, as we dive in head first to discuss, dissect and debate all the big stories from the sporting weekend. We will mop up all the action with a variety of guests.

0: the decision or punishment of what is right or wrong. I just talked about my emotions through the situation.
1: You know, Kim Hellberg was right. If you don't know how a team plays after 46, 47 games, why are you sending someone to spy on something?
2: Southampton have been expelled from Saturday's Championship playoff final.
3: In the last few moments, that Hull against Middlesbrough will be the Championship playoff final.
4: This is the fixture. This is the headline maker.
5: Bellumi! Oh, what a goal!
6: Richard Wittigay scores again! Burrow on fire at the Riverside!
7: Yeah, all three playoff finals starting tomorrow with the, now we know the lineup in the Championship playoff final, live on the TalkSport network. Joining us in the studio for his annual visit is the author of the definitive work on the playoffs, The Agony and the Ecstasy, A Comprehensive History of the Football League Playoffs, author Richard Foster. Hello, Richard. Good to see you again.
8: Good to see you. Liking your shirt.
7: Oh, yes. Yeah. This is my, people have just joined us. I'm wearing the River Plate shirt. This is because Christian Romero has decided to go back home to watch his beloved team, Belgrano. They play River Plate at the weekend. So I'm right behind
9: the lads. It's the big final. It's the climax of the
7: Arsenal. I'm right behind the lads. And I'm sure most Spurs fans will be as well. Richard, can you think of a more chaotic build-up to the playoffs? And you know more about it than anybody else. This has been nuts, hasn't it, this Championship playoff?
8: No, it's completely off the scale. I mean, the only thing I would compare it to, I mean, we did have Spygate originally with Bielsa. Mm. That was a semi-final, and you know they got fined £200,000. Bielsa very magnanimously paid it, but this is, you know, throwing a club out. And I had initially quite a lot of sympathy for Southampton because I thought, well, you know, we don't have a tariff, so we don't quite know what you're going to do. But the more I see what they've done, and the more comes out about how they threw their interns under the bus, and I've lost any sympathy.
7: Well, there seems in the judgment a feeling that they said, look, it didn't happen, nothing to see here. It's, you know, that they underplayed it and maybe weren't completely telling the truth initially. The deeper you dig into it, you felt like it was worse than the Bielsa.
8: Exactly. So,
9: you have to feel for the fans.
7: So they are the collateral damage, aren't they, really?
8: They are. And I mean, you've got to look at the top of the club, the owner, CEO, I mean, the manager himself.
7: The owners, it seems that he was blind to this. There were people within, we don't quite know the people in the organisation. Well, it seems that the manager was fully aware of it, but we don't know. So, But I mean, it's made it very interesting because Hull City didn't really know they were playing till Thursday. I don't know if that's an advantage or a disadvantage. Borough, say, a bit like Denmark in the Euro.
9: They asked Southampton for the photos.
7: Yeah.
9: We haven't now.
7: Could you pass them on?
8: Yeah, because Denmark came in because Yugoslavia were obviously...
7: Yeah.
8: And then they went and won it.
7: But, I mean, you know, do Borough go in because it's like a second lifeline without any pressure? Do they play in a different... Well, I don't know.
8: Yeah, it's very difficult, isn't it? I mean, you look at Borough's season, it's been quite weird anyway. Mm. They started like a train, then Edwards left to go to Wolves, Hellberg came in, it went a little bit shaky, and then Hellberg got it right. But they only dropped out of the bottom, I mean, they were in the top two for most of the season. Then they dropped out early April, and they thought, oh, we've got to now go to the playoffs. They then lose the playoffs, then they're back in. I mean, their heads must be spinning. And I do have a huge amount of sympathy for Hull because they can't plan.
7: No.
8: Suddenly they're going, oh, well, we're playing Middlesbrough. So
9: it's just unsatisfactory all round, isn't it?
8: I think the AFL were in a difficult position.
7: Well, should there have been a forfeit? Because that's what Hull say. They say, well, look, there was two teams in a final and they played in these games. So should it have been that they just went through, but then you lose that showcase? And is that fair then on Burrow, who were cheating on?
9: No, that's not fair on Burrow.
8: Yeah. No, I think, you know, I sort of understand where Hull are coming from, but it's a bit cheeky. I think, you know, you can't just throw out the team because another team's been thrown out. Mm. The only parallel you could have is in 1990, if you remember, Swindon beat Sunderland in the second tier final, the first one to be held at Wembley. And then 10 days later, they got kicked out because there were charges of financial irregularities. Mm. So fancy winning a playoff final, and then 10 days later, they were relegated twice, but then they managed to appeal, but they didn't get the spot in the top tier, and they'd never been in the top tier up to that point. That's harsh, you know, after the game.
7: Yeah.
8: So at least we got it. I know it was only a few days before, but at least we got it clarified a few days before.
7: Where's your money going on in this game? As I say, but with all this backdrop, it's made it far more difficult to predict, hasn't it?
8: Exactly. As I say, I think Hull, last

0: the shades, covering up and using sunscreen.
1: That was Nicola Smith, a senior health information manager. Melanoma rates are set to rise by another quarter over the next 15 years. Elsewhere, the trial of Ian Watkins' murder has collapsed with a jury discharged for legal reasons. Two prisoners are accused of murdering the paedophile Lost Prophets singer at H&P Wakefield in October. And Judith Chalmers, the TV presenter who fronted ITV's travel show Wish You Were Here, has died at the age of 90. Her family confirmed she passed away peacefully at her home yesterday evening.
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1: Thomas Tuchel believes the squad he selected for the World Cup gives them the best chance of winning the tournament for the first time since 1966. And Pep Guardiola will leave Manchester City this summer.
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5: Cracking drive show for you today with Andy Goldstein and Darren Bent. Carl Walker will join them in the studios and be part of TalkSport's top team during the World Cup. We'll get his take on Thomas Tuchel's World Cup squad. Noel Gallagher will join them. Pep has been chatting today about his first interview when he turned up at City with Noel. We'll get Noel's reaction to that. And Bent is going to have a chat with Victor Gyökeres. We've heard a couple of highlights of that, but a fuller chat ahead of the Champions League final. That's on from 4 o'clock on Drive this afternoon. So let's cross now live to the Cannock Detox Centre, where I'm sure our next guest has been sweating out for the last 24 hours since he got off the plane, fresh from Istanbul.
6: Congratulations, Sam.
5: Yeah, congratulations. That was a brilliant, comfortable performance.
6: Superb.
7: Yes, it was. And as you can hear, I'm a little bit Barry White in the old voice box today. It was much worse yesterday. But an amazing day, an amazing team, a team that deserved it. I raised questions a few weeks ago. Could they break the glass ceiling? Got to semi-finals, quarter-finals, and didn't turn up in some of them. FA Cup last year against Crystal Palace, Olympiacos in the Conference League semi-final a couple of seasons back. But I kind of echo the comments of Matty Cash. He said, we played like an experienced European team. And after the first 30 minutes where, as you'd expect, Freiburg got some set pieces, threw it into the box, Villa looked calm, composed, inflicted their game on Freiburg, and it looked like a decent Europa League team against a good Champions League team. And I think that that's pretty much where Villa are at now. So an amazing 24, 48 hours. Saw so many old friends from around the club. Supporters, my mate Steve that I go with, are going to England games as well. He's been home and away, missed 4 Villa games in 60 years. He actually took, he takes coaches from Cannock, and he took a coach to Rotterdam in

0: And I wonder if Jed Spence effectively is an insurance policy if Reece James were to break down. But also, Ezri Konsa, I love him because I'm a Villa fan, Ezri Konsa can play right back. It's not ideal, but he can play there, and he can play there very competently.
1: Yeah.
0: So I think that if Reece James were to break down, I actually think that Ezri Konsa would probably play ahead of Jed Spence at right fullback. So I think that he's looked at it, and he's looked to put round pegs in round holes, and he's looked at the worst case scenario and everything. The other thing I want to mention is the experience factor. We have got lots of players that aren't very experienced. Konsa, O'Reilly, Spence, Livramento, literally a handful of caps between them. So you have to then flip that on its head and

0: that Jordan Henderson should go as a cheerleader, he's got to be able to be competitive enough to play for England if he needed to play 90 minutes, and I don't think he could. But having said that, if you look at the squad, in the defensive department, Pickford 82 caps, Stones 87 caps. If you look at the midfield, Henderson 89, Declan Rice 72. If you look in the forward department, Harry Kane 112, Marcus Rashford 70. Marcus Rashford is another one that I would bet the house on him starting because he's played him, he likes him. And when he wasn't playing well, Tuchel still brought him into squads and he stuck him in his first 11. So I think that it's a very nice balanced squad with an Ivan Toney that's on 7 caps, a Harry Kane on 112, an Elliot Anderson on 7 caps, a Declan Rice on 72, a Nico O'Reilly on 3 caps, and a John Stones at 87. So he's looked at every single aspect of a squad and how to make it balanced.
1: We're going to look at the final day of the season very shortly in the Fools panel, try and predict the scores of two games, the relegation battle between Tottenham and West Ham, Spurs home to Everton, West Ham at home to Leeds. And another game of consequence, Brighton versus Manchester United. Depending on what happens with Villa, whether they finish fourth or fifth, a good win for Brighton, it not going Bournemouth's way, could potentially see them go into the Champions League. So they're the three games. We'll have a TalkSport listener joining us, Ian Danter, representing the car. I'm sure he'll want to be fulsome in his praise of Aston Villa. We'll dance next as a big Birmingham City fan. And Stan sticking around as well, of course. 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
1: Travel with Subway. 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The Big Breakwidge. Absolutely.

0: it could be one of those mad last games of the season. 3-2 Brighton.
1: 3-2 Brighton, says Dance. What do you think, Stan?
2: Brighton have the highest win rate against Manchester United of any side in the Premier League history, both overall 47%, 8 out of 17, and

0: The Dragons are still searching for their first win of the season, so plenty to play for. Can the Warriors go six in a row? 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The Warriors against the Dragons, right here on Sport Nation. 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
10: John Mitchell is on the line. Mitch, great to talk to you. How are you?
11: Yeah, g'day, Mitch.
12: Hi, Scotty. Hi, Izzy.
10: Hey, congratulations, Mitch. I've seen your dance moves again. I've seen the tears, the raw emotion of John Mitchell, which I always enjoy seeing. You're a vulnerable man, and you don't mind showing it. Jeez, these women have been impressive, mate. And considering how many were not available for you, what state do you see English women's rugby being in right now?
12: Yeah, mate, I think I came back from the media thing, and I saw the hat lurking in the staff changing room, and it was about time to enter the girls' changing room. So I sort of thought, well, chuck it on, and then it's funny how the old song suits the madness, doesn't it? So it was good timing. Hey, getting back to your main part of your question, to navigate 20 changes during the tournament. You can imagine being Lewis Deacon and Sarah Hunter, set piece and defence coaches, changing each week. Go to Meg and say, look, we're changing again, and we just sort of look at each other and roll our eyes and go, okay, let's respond.
10: Yeah.
12: But in saying that, we had sort of three girls, new girls planned to start in the tournament. It ended up about five, and we deliberately wanted to evolve our attacking game. And we went after that big, showed a lot of courage in the skill set. We're actually probably in a better position now than we probably expected to be. It was actually, to be fair, it's probably one of the most special tournaments for me. I was quite animated during it, and getting it done. I actually really felt how special it was, because I think we actually had to coach really well and lead really well and navigate a lot of stuff that we probably are not used to, which is going to hold us in good stead going forward.
10: Mitch, I look at all the other issues. You're focused on the team. You're focused on what's happening on the field. I'm looking at what's happening off it. I mean, the crowds for the tournament and right across the board, I think it was 32,000 for the French game. Ireland drew 31, Scotland 32. The thousands of fans that this team has engendered to themselves, but also encouraged to come out and watch them play. We're not talking small fry here. We're talking big ticket, big viewership, big crowds. This is a moneymaker for English rugby. It's no longer an investment, is it?
12: Yeah, well, I mean, I think the investment only returns costs in 32. But yeah, the visibility that the girls are creating, the way that they authentically connect, and just the way that I guess our social team and media team basically portray the girls to the outside world just really engenders that you're like a fun place, but a place that's pretty focused on process and wants to get better.

0: ratio of over 50% per Encanto, standing at Little Avondale.
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2: It's been a fun season, hasn't it? Watching the Phoenix, watching the rise of this Phoenix women's team. A real shame that the last hurdle just proved a little too high, but take nothing away from the work of Bev Priestman, Coach of the Year, and she joins us on the show. Bev, a very good morning to you.
3: Morning, Bev.
4: Hey guys, how are you?
2: We're well. You've had a few days to let things settle down, Bev. Your reflections on the fortnight leading into that final in particular, but the season as a whole?
4: Yeah, I think initially disappointment, right? And then you go to pride around the season. I think the occasion, you could see, right? We're playing a team that is used to being on that stage, and I think on their day they were very, very good and we weren't at our best. And I think, you know, when it comes to finals football, a lot of it is dealing with the moment. But I do think, you know, moving forward would be better for that experience now, right? That comes around next year, hopefully. And we've been there, we've learnt, and we can push forward after that.
2: Bev, are you still there next year?
4: Yes.
2: Yeah, that's good. Just double checking. Good. We don't like to take things for granted here on the show.
4: Did you get any of my answer there?
2: Yeah, we gotcha.
3: Hey, Bev, obviously, you'll be extremely proud, but you would have had, like Sumo's already said, a lot of reflection, not only with the final, but the season as a whole. Have you had enough time to digest it all? And is there anything that you're really extremely proud of and some of the players you've been able to unearth and showcase to all of New Zealand?
4: Yeah, I think we've taken New Zealand on a bit of a journey. That's what it feels like. I think going into that final, you could see the impact this team's had on Kiwis, you know, and I think that was always part of the goal. And then I think the overall consistency, we had blips along the way, but I think to score the most, concede the least, you know, coming from where this team has been, I think it was a real collective effort from the group of players to just buy into, like, been better and higher standards. So I think, you know, my overall pride just comes from the impact that this group had on kids, right? Particularly you walk around even after the final and everyone's talking about it. So I think that's bigger than just the game of football. And I think now we want to make sure that we back that up, right? And it wasn't just a one season sort of one-off, that we become that serial team, a bit like a Melbourne City. That is really well respected in the A-League.
3: Not only for the team, Bev, but for yourself. And I know you probably don't want to focus on yourself, but I'm going to ask you the question. Like, what is coaching the Wellington Women's Phoenix team and this group of young ladies, young wahine, done for you?
4: Yeah, I think it's just brought me real happiness and joy every single day. I think, you know, I'm used to a bigger staff, right? I was reflecting this the other day, you know, I had 23 staff. I have 7 full-time staff here. And I think, you know, a lot of people want more, but actually having a small, tight-knit group of players and staff, it has really felt like a family. And I think when you turn up to work every day and you work with people that you genuinely care about and there's a real tight-knit group, it's just brought me a lot of joy, and I think every day I've just appreciated the job that I have and turning up to world-class facilities with a group of people who want to be better. So it's been one of the happiest years of my coaching career, which is awesome.
2: Bev, what about for the women in your charge? What was their initial reaction, and what have the conversations been like with some of your squads in the subsequent days?
4: Yeah, I think, you know, initially after the game, you're picking them up and talking how that game doesn't define your season, how we have to stick together. You know, everybody goes into their own performance, and I know people were disappointed individually on that day, but I think at the end of the day, we win together, we lose together, and it's important how we stick together. And then I think, you know, on the bus on the way home, you know, for me as a coach in that moment, you've got to show permission to just, you know, celebrate what has been. And I think the group, to be fair, after the game then got into, like, let's just celebrate, you know, what the season has been. And it was nice to see the group. We all just came together, the club, the owners, and had put on a bit of a thing for us at the hotel. And it was just nice

0: let's go again, is there any way we can improve? And yeah, so I think it's definitely a project, and I think it's ongoing investments, but I think a lot of pride from the club. I mean, I was disappointed, but I think to hear them speak that night, and it does make you realise how far the group's come, which is nice.
1: What does it look like for break for you, Bev? You and Emma, no doubt, and your wee family will be doing some sort of holiday. And what does a wee little break look like for the Brisbane family?
0: Yeah, so I think still had a busy couple of weeks to meet every player one-on-one and recruitment and things, and then I think we're going to take off to Fiji somewhere. And then I'm going to head back to Europe in the school holidays with Jack and see my family and get some club visits in and let Emma work away in peace, which would be nice.
2: Sounds good, Bev. We're thrilled for you. We know that it would have been great to add the finishing touch on a season, but for you personally, great to hear how much happiness this has brought back to you, and great to know that the club is in good hands moving forward as our women's team continue to thrive under your leadership. Well done, Bev, and thanks so much for joining us on the show.
1: Thanks, Bev.
0: Thanks, guys. Appreciate it.
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0: Saddle, been a while since I've worked with you, my friend, and Henry Bulls in the AP seat. 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

0: Millsy and Guy.
1: Thanks, Guy. Yeah, really good. Always good to be here working alongside you, little master, on this midweek Wednesday. Good to have the Godfather back in the

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Yeah!

0: He's very clever like that. He's very smart. It's just a head game thing, and no different than, you know, your days of playing cricket. You've got to put those bad things aside and move on, because if you don't, they're going to haunt you forever. So I think McLaughlin is in a good position. He's the second fastest of the three Penske cars. He's got, you know, a lot to prove in terms of redemption and his championship for this year. So again, those early probably 20 laps of this race are going to say a lot, and you've got to be smart. But don't forget, you're looking at maybe 8 pit stops all up. So the teams have got 8 chances to muck it up for the driver as well. So it's a team game, this one, and you've got to perform across the board. You look at Dixon a few years ago, overshot, you know, the pit lane zone, and it cost him a win. That was a genuine win in the taking for Dixon, and through his own error, and he openly admits it, it got away from him.
1: Let's look at the third Kiwi then, Marcus Armstrong. You mentioned him as the youngest, perhaps the most, well, I won't say the most aggressive, but he might think he has to be from 17th on the grid. What would the advice be from his team from that position?
0: I think you'll get a lot of advice from his sort of partial owner of the team and fellow driver in the race, Catherine Nevers. I think there'll be a bit of advice coming there about, you know, play the long game, and Marcus needs to do that. Rosenquist obviously had great pace yesterday in qualifying. He just needs to get through that first 100 laps probably and get into the race. You know, the first year Marcus, you know, was out within half a dozen laps of the race starting. Last year he did, you know, pretty much the whole race, but he needs to knuckle down and just be solid all day and wait for some of the race to come to him. If he's patient, then he's in the game. You know, you've got to play this game of not trying to win the race in the first 20-odd laps, because you're not going to. All you're going to do is probably destroy your chances.
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0: David Turner. Now, in terms of, you were saying before, the fuel burn from leading as such, what would the tactics of Alex Pillell be if that is the case? He is on pole. Will he take a sit, do you feel, or will he try to set a benchmark early?
1: No, I think he'll want to be, you know,

0: about the ovals? I mean, do you see a time where he is able to dominate the ovals like he dominates the street?
1: I think so. I think that, you know, people underestimate just how difficult it is. It's not easy. And even here at Indianapolis, you know, 2.5 miles once round, but all four corners are very different. And I was sitting with some people from Firestone yesterday during qualifying, and I was looking at the temperatures of the track surface in all four corners, and they were all different. So that meant that the car was actually handling different in all four corners as well. So, you know, there's just so many variables in this race. I think it is really hard to pick a winner this year. The field is so tight. There is a lot of depth in the talent there. The veterans obviously have got a bit of an ace in their pocket, if you like, but so have the young kids, you know. So anything's possible. Yesterday was incredibly hot. This afternoon we're having this massive thunder and lightning storm like no tomorrow. And it's going to continue into tomorrow. The race day forecast is looking better, so that's good.

0: massive number of Kiwis involved in dirt track speedway up here that you could do just a Kiwis Born to Fly just on speedway alone. So there's a few ideas. We're meeting for dinner tomorrow night with a couple of Kiwis, and I'm sure they'll have plenty of ideas on it as well. So I'd love to make a number four. I enjoy making them. I know my business partner, Lynn, she's right into it. And then co-owner of the company now, my brother, he's right into it as well, and he's helping out with the speedway aspect. So, yeah, never say never, Smithy. I think that's the thing. I think it's a passion project for sure, but I love making them and love, you know, just celebrating the success of New Zealanders as well.
1: Well, David, on everyone's behalf back home, I hope it gets off the ground, and I hope you're able to do number four, because the first three have just been absolutely wonderful and left us wanting more. So let's hope it comes about with sponsorship and all those things that need to be put in place. So in the meantime, enjoy Indianapolis. I know that you will, and we shall all be watching the race from back here with three horses in the race. It's a lot of fun, I can assure you. David Turner, thank you. Enjoy. Thank you.
0: Yeah, no, thanks very much, Smithy and Ricardo. And Ricardo, just before I go, my brother said to me on when we were walking back to the car before, he said, "Oh, you're talking to Ricardo. He was in Just One Fix. What a great band. I really miss that."
2: Oh, wow. Okay, there you go. I still am in Just One Fix. It's still a going concern, David. So there you go. You can tell him that. Working on new material as we speak.
0: Oh, there you go. You've got a fan in the car with me.
2: Brilliant, brilliant. Thanks, David. I'll when you get home, let me know, and I'll make sure I get you a shirt for him.
0: Okay, that's right. Have a great day, boys.
2: You too. Dave Turner there out of Indianapolis at the IndyCar 500, of course, and keeping an eye on all those flying Kiwis, Smithy.
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11: No. You gotta understand, dog.
12: How did you do that?
11: What you do is you wait till you reckon they're about to stop barking and you whistle just before it happens.
13: Righto, kick it in the guts, Trev.
14: Gumboots, they are wonderful. Gumboots, they are swell. Because they keep out the water and they keep in the smell.
13: Well, it might seem like a lot of fun to a lot of people, but I can tell you right here and now, dog trialling in this country is a very, very serious business. In fact, we do it internationally as well. They have internationals, they travel to world championships. It is high on the agenda for a lot of our farmers, young and old, and it's very high on the agenda in the next week or so because it is the turn of the Hawke's Bay chapter of dog trialling, the Hawke's Bay area to host at Te Aulti, actually, and they're hosting them from all over New Zealand, hosting the dogs and their owners, of course. It's going to be absolutely fascinating, a great time for the income too, I would imagine, and some of the pubs around Havelock North. So we thought it absolutely fitting that we talk to the president of the Hawke's Bay Dog Trial Club, and that is Rocky Dawkins, about the fact that they're hosting it this year and how big a deal it is. Rocky, good morning to you.
15: Yeah, g'day Smitty, how are you?
13: Oh, I'm really good. I feel like we should be having a beer talking about this, but that'll come later in the piece. Let's talk about how does it work and how many people have you got coming with their dogs and breaking them down into what the hunterway side of things and the heading dog side of things. So just run us through it.
15: Righto, there's about 310 competitive booked in, just about 520 dogs. I think there's 270 odd hunter wave and 240 odd heading dogs. So, pretty full week in front of us.
13: Okay, so in terms of the hunter wave side of things, is this a hill course? How does the hunter wave side of it work?
15: Yeah, the hunter wave are the dogs that make all the noise, and they've got to put sheep up the hill, the zigzag course through three sets of markers to the top, and the straight hunt course has just got two markers. It's judged on how straight and smooth you can get up there.

these guys that are, you know, at the top of their game put in an enormous amount of time training, and I'd say the majority of them have never seen the 6 o'clock news in their life. But yeah, they're coming from all over the country, from Southland right up north of Whangarei, and everywhere in between. And yeah, we are going through a fuel crisis, but a fuel crisis is a bit like a beer.

0: weather.
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13: Hi Smithy, Heels here from Australia. Great to catch you before you are on the move.
14: Huge news that you are leaving for some time from New Zealand. It's quite incredible, mate. The incredible bit is that we retain your voice and cricketing insights to maintain coverage quality more around the world than ever before. That is such good news. You know what I think about your playing career, mate? You gave it up 2 years too early, minimum, even though you'd had enough. You fellas were so much fun to play against. You seem to play better against us, Australia, than the more unknown nations you came up against. You'd lose or go close to Afghanistan, for example, years and years ago, and then beat us at the Wacker or Wellington or Auckland. It was always such fun and a lot of unknown, mate. It's really pleasing that you're staying involved. Big news, as I said, that you mightn't be hanging around New Zealand as much. One of the great tourists is on the move. I wish you well, mate. Signing off. Talk soon.
15: Wow, Heels, eh? Heels. Yeah, we did love playing against Australia. I love playing against Heels because you knew exactly where you were with Australia. Heels was absolutely Australian through and through. He's Australian through and through when he commentates as well.

0: Don't forget the punter. You know, the $1.55 shot that gets rolled, that people have put millions of dollars into making a $1.55 shot. We like to hear why every now and then, even if it's beaten by the $63 one, which is a fairy tale story. So that would be my big... My big plea to the people who do racing, accountability across the board sometimes.
1: Couldn't agree with you more. You go clear your throat. We're going to take our last break and come back on the other side with a very special guest here on Sport Nation. You have just 14 minutes left on this radio station. Plenty more places you can catch the voice of Ian Stockley-Smith, but we will be talking more to him and a special moment coming up after this break.
2: This is a Sport Nation Football World Cup moment. The last minute, the last chance. Ghana heading for the World Cup semi-finals until Suarez decides otherwise. Handballs it off the line. Red card, Suarez gone. Then the penalty, missed.
3: Oh, and he's missed!
2: Uruguay survives and win on penalties. And Suarez is the last man smiling. That was a Sport Nation Football World Cup moment.
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13: Working the land is

0: well, something was done over here last week announced. You guys probably didn't get it, so if you can send me your details. Any player who played the game can now go to NRL and they'll assess you. And also then, you know, maybe if you need a PET scan or a MRI, they pay the bill. Settle in person, they now take the bills up. It's a great thing, mate. It's a great thing.
1: Nice. Well, as I say,
0: so I think it's I think if you, I'll send the details and maybe you can put it on for the show, mate. Because it's such a great cause to push for, especially over in New Zealand as well, mate.
1: No, we will absolutely do that. And as I say, I can't commend you enough for the work that you do around
0: Thank
1: that.
0: You.
1: Great to be able to chat to you, mate, and enjoy your Origin footy in 8 days' time.
0: Thanks. See ya.
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2: Lashes and I stayed a little bit later last night to catch up with Jamison Gibson-Park, who is one of the halfbacks, or likely start halfback for Leinster this weekend in the European Cup final against Bordeaux over in Bilbao.

0: and competition man, and it sets us up well for big European games, etc. So, you know, I think it's good.
1: Brilliant. And what about yourself personally? You know, you've long been regarded as one of the best players in the world, and I see you've extended through to the end of 28, get yourself through in another World Cup and then a domestic season after that. Like, how are you feeling physically? Could you try go to a potential 2029 Lions Tour swan song in your home country, do you think? Where are you at in terms of your career?
0: Yeah, no, I'm feeling good. My body's pretty good. Mentally, I feel like I'm still at the races. So, like, 29 would be pretty awesome, but I just have to see how these next couple of years go, and we'll deal with that once it comes around.
2: And just lastly, mate, from me anyway, obviously the Nations Championship in its first year this year, you guys kick off against Australia in July over this way and then obviously come to these parts as well. What's your feeling around the Nations Championship and what's the feeling over your way around that concept as well?
0: You know, I think it's great, man. I think it's great. Gives you something, a little something to play for, and the big finals we can set up in London at the end of the year. So I think it's cool. I think it's cool, and yeah, we're really looking forward to getting down and getting stuck in. Like, I touched on a couple of games at Aussie, then down to NZ. So you know, it's hugely exciting. We're looking forward to that.
2: Yeah, it'll be great, and we're looking forward to seeing you down here again, but also this weekend in your European Cup final as well. The very best of luck to you and your lads from Leinster to go and get the job done. Thanks so much for giving up your time.
0: No worries at all, lads. Thanks very much. Appreciate you.
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1: Thank you so much, guys. Really appreciate it.
2: 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Go get them.
0: There you have it. Jenna Wooten there, the new Chief Executive of Netball New Zealand. Sounds like a pretty good lady, pretty switched on lady, and understands the direction she wants to go. So we look forward to, when was it? August 12th, did she say? She takes over after the Comm Games, and a new era of Netball New Zealand will begin.
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7: Best of Run Home, Scopey and I are in, and we caught up with Sydney FC captain Ryan Grant ahead of the A-League Grand Final, and he's not nervous, which I find very, very strange.
8: Joining us now, Ryan Grant, Sydney FC captain. He's just come from the airport on the way over to New Zealand for the Grand Final. Ryan Grant, good of you to join us on the Run Home again, mate.
9: No worries at all. Thanks for having me. It's always good to chat.
7: So, Rhino, before we get into the grand final, what about last week? The huge win against the minor premiers, Newcastle Jets. You were cruising, and all of a sudden, panic stations there with about... how long to go before they got that goal, the equaliser?
9: I think about 30 seconds. I think they scored in the 95th minute, and I think there was 6 added minutes to go. So, they got it right at the death, which was a bit torturous, but thankfully enough, we got through it.
7: How's the week been, mate?
9: Yeah, really good. It's always exciting, obviously, grand final week. I'm lucky enough to have seen a few of them, so this one I'm sort of trying to embrace and make the most of it. A little bit old, as you can probably tell these days with the noggin, but trying to enjoy it as much as possible. But yeah, it's been fun. Like Scope said, we're at the airport now, heading over a couple of days early, so it's all starting to get a bit real.
8: As a skipper, it must have been nice to sink your penalty as well. How much time and effort do you put into studying goalkeepers' habits for such a big game like this? Is it do you study more these sorts of things at the back end of the season in preparation for big games and going down to the wire and trying to pick up mannerisms and tendencies?
9: In terms of studying the goalkeeper, we'll do like a goalkeeper analysis every week, but that's more obviously for whether they parry a lot, which means they push it back into the path of attackers, or if they're, when they come out one-on-one, if they go down early or stay up, like there's little different things that we sort of go through. But in terms of penalties, we don't really study what the keeper does. The keepers, though, will know what the players do, or what, say, I'm stepping up, their keeper will know my last couple of penalties either went to the left or to the right. Just through sort of looking at a piece of paper, or the goalkeeper coach will usually be on the side and giving them information. So there's a lot that goes into it on the goalkeeper side. For a player, it's just about picking your side or picking your spot and trying to slot it and give it enough, I suppose, oomph to make sure even if they do go the right way, that it still gets through.
7: Hey, Ryan, was the grand final always going to be played over in New Zealand? How does that work?
9: No, it goes to the highest placed team that qualifies for the grand final. First, so if Newcastle were to beat us, last week, they would have hosted it against Auckland. But yeah, thankfully for us, we're away, but makes it all that sweeter to go away from home and try and get the picky.
7: Now, it's a sellout. They just love, whether it be rugby union, rugby league, and obviously now soccer. Are the crowds as sort of intimidating as they are in league and union?
9: To be honest, the Auckland fans are very good. They've only been in the competition a couple of years, but the standard of their crowd.

0: great season from him. And it would just top it off if we could win on the weekend, and then he could go to a World Cup. Would be unreal for him.
1: As I mentioned before, if you're just tuning in, we're with Sydney FC captain Ryan Grant, and I know he's a big Panthers fan. We've been chatting a little bit about the Jerome Luai signing, potentially an exodus with Panthers players. Have you kept an eye on that, mate? And what do you think with, I guess, with the Ivan news last week, and then the potential for some of the Panthers players to be moving on at the start of the 2028 season?
0: Yeah, I suppose when a few of those key boys came out and said they're all going to see what their options were, I suppose when it came to the end of this contract, it sort of opened the door a little bit for a bit of speculation. And I mean, any player in any sport would be silly not to look at what the offer is from PNG in terms of tax-free Muller. So I'm sure with Jerome going there, he's got obviously a lot of good friendships there at Penrith and spending so much time there. So I'm sure that there probably will be a few to go. But as an athlete myself, even though I am a Panthers fan, I'd say go for it, boys. They've had a good run. They've done really well, and now just like cash in when you can. But, I know they're very tight, knit sort of group, so that'd be great fun for them over there, I suppose. But, go and enjoy it, boys, if that's the case.
2: Now, Ryan, I don't want to go the early crow, but I will. When you win the grand final, where is Mad Monday or Mad Sunday or Terrible Tuesday? Will you come back here and get full of it, or do you stay over there and run a mark over in Auckland?
0: You wouldn't believe it. We're actually flying out at about 6:45 a.m. the next morning. So the flights were few and far between for a massive group. So that was the only one that was sort of available and held for us. So it'll be, either sleep, no sleep or very few hours after. And then when we come back, like you said, when we win, there'll be a bit of an event, obviously, with our fans and our members. And then the boys have booked a room potentially at a pub for the Sunday arvo, and then Monday nice. It's a bit of a surprise for the boys. We've got something planned.
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0: are a little slower because the ball, it's almost like a wet weather game with all the dew. So, yeah, so, mate, they're both punting. If it's a really fast tempo, then, mate, it's advantage to us. But if it's a slow slugfest, then, mate, the Queenslanders will be really confident that they can muscle us out of it.
1: And that's what they're going to be testing the referee. So I suppose the referee's got to hold his nerve. Remember they were totally different Origin games last year? They were refereed totally different. We won the first one, the second one. It was the penalties. It wasn't so much the six agains. It was the penalties.
2: Yeah, six against game one, penalties game two.
0: Yeah, it's the politics in it, boys. Like it's the posturing that goes on through the week. It's just, you know, it's one of the big, you know, a lot of people underestimate, you know, that what goes on through the week with the coaches and the ability to get to the referee and exert pressure, particularly in game one. If one side is unhappy with the referee and they lose that first game, they exert enormous pressure on the referee. And particularly, mate, if you play, you know, the first game being in New South Wales helps us enormously because, mate, up in Suncorp Stadium, the pressure they exert on the referee is enormous.
2: Yeah, what about Clubland, Matty? Your Titans are going up against Fosball at Manly. Geez, he's been impressive to start his coaching career so far, hasn't he? But, as a fan of Foz and rooting for Manly, I'm a little bit worried. I think your Titans are a big chance in this one, Matty.
0: Oh, but tell you what, Scott, we've got to improve a lot. There's no doubt about that, mate. You know, and I think at the moment, there was like Newcastle gave the Titans a lot of opportunity in that first half, had a lot of field position opportunity, but just couldn't ice it at the moment. That last, and I think with a number of the teams that are struggling, that last 10 metres, like, you know, we're good in yardage, but, mate, that last 10 metres, that important last 10 metres, which is the hardest place to attack, you know, just can't ice it there at the moment. But, mate, Zane Harrison's doing a great job, mate. He's playing on the ball for a young fella. He's just, you know, second game in, he's been exceptional. Just needs a bit of a hand there in the spine.
3: 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Winston Reid makes history. 2010.
4: Time is running out. New Zealand staring at defeat in the opener of the 2010 World Cup. And then a moment that now echoes through All Whites history as Winston Reid rises.
5: The ball is good and the goal is good. New Zealand
4: New Zealand has their World Cup moment. A nation erupts.
3: That was a Sport Nation Football World Cup moment.
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5: One of the men that I've had immense respect for, and partly Robinson Crusoe here, BJ Lahore.
6: Oh, mate.
5: I was lucky enough, and I commentated a couple of test matches for another radio station many moons ago, and I got down in Dunedin, All Black Springboks, and I get called into, they said on game day, said, Sam, you need to come in. I'm like, to the team hotel. I'm like, okay, all right. It's strange. In I come. I get taken through this rabbit warren of the corridors at the team hotel. I stay down there. All

0: Now, it's called Kapo Pango. It means swirling mass of black. It's for the All Blacks, by the All Blacks. It gave me all the information. He goes, you can't tell anyone. You need to keep it to yourself.
1: You kept that a secret at the behest of BJ.
0: BJ Lahore was afraid. I was afraid he'd kill me. Legitimately, if I broke BJ Lahore's trust,
1: I'm glad I wouldn't have been able to relocate.
0: I thought it was a G up. I thought he was winding up the rookie.
1: Man doesn't joke about the All Blacks.
0: And they tell about everybody. No, it was pretty amazing. Pretty amazing. And I managed to keep it a secret. And I was on the sideline, and he walked past me at one point and just looked at me, gave me a quiet nod. And it's the last we ever spoke about.
1: Bloody good, isn't it? Do you know, one of the most prescient men I've ever met in my life, BJ Lahore, he knew everything that was going on with everyone. And he had time for everyone as well. Always wanted to sit down and have a cup of tea. I was very lucky, I think, in my career because I got to cross paths and meet those gentleman heroes, as they were, the likes of Pine and Brian Lahore. And had many an occasion with Brian, and he knew people. That was his superpower. He was a great footy player, and the stories of Brian are legion, of course. You know, gone to Wellington to play a test, leaving the note for the missus, etc. But he just knew people. I remember sitting in Timaru before a sevens tournament. We had a regional sevens tournament down there, and there were some certain staff changes in my former employer, and he knew two figures and one who was joining the staff, and he wanted to sit down and go, and he said to me, how do you think that's going to go? And I said, might be more important for you to tell me how you think it's going to go. He goes, no, I think it'll be interesting. And that was BJ to a T. He knew all the people, knew all the personalities, and was a friend to all. He was a wonderful man, and you know, his work behind the scenes at various pinch points in the history of the game here in New Zealand was necessary and crucial.
0: He'd be a legend if you take out his playing career, Scotty. Everything he did after that makes him legendary, let alone that. And fry pans for hands that would intimidate any human if he wanted it.
1: Big old hands, BJ Lahore. But no, one of the friendliest and nicest men. I consider myself privileged to have met him, and I'm sure you do too,
0: 100%.
1: Sammy. And you know, like in the modern age, in the modern world of sport, where sport is business, big business, high pressure business, you know, like meeting people like that for people for whom the game was something just a little more soulful. I think you always remind yourself why you love sport, because it's because of people like that, the people you get to cross paths with and the people you get to meet.
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6: It's an NRL news update, thanks to Rogers Willex. Need a horse float? 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
7: Okay, so Brian To'o is expected to leave Penrith after his current contract ends in 2027, with reports suggesting he won't re-sign with Penrith, reportedly expecting a potential player exodus at the foot of the mountains. To'o is free to negotiate with rival clubs from November 1. It is understood his presence to link up with the PNG Chiefs and reunite with his best man, Jerome Luai. To'o has also been underpaid relative to his performance at the Panthers, despite being one of the NRL's top wingers. The Chiefs are already building a strong squad, having signed Luai on a 1.2 tax-free deal and South winger Alex Johnson.
8: This is getting interesting. This is getting very interesting. So Ivan's hanging up the boots at 27. You know, we've discussed this before. Liam Martin they've come out publicly and said, we're going to test the open market.
7: Yep.
8: They've never done that before, ever.
7: Yo, he said it.

0: I can just see Yoey, but using November 1, not like he needs to, but I think
1: leverage.
0: The leverage and negotiating and going through all that, he gets a really good contract to finish up his career at Panthers and stays a Panther for life.
2: If Chiefs add To'o to the squad alongside Luai,
1: yes,
2: in terms of the potential money that the Chiefs could bring in for their sales, advertising, like that's an insane market to bring in To'o and Luai.
3: But they've got it's a one team country. They're going to have money anyway.
2: Yeah.
3: It's the only sport. It's the only country in the world where rugby league's a national sport. They're going to have no dramas with sponsorship or membership.
0: Yeah. No, not at all. Connor Watson's another one too. Bears head. He signed with the Dragons in 2027. It's only a 1 year deal. It was highly publicised that he went over for a flight over to PNG as well, straight after Magic Round. And the rumour is it's going to be a 2 year contract with PNG starting in 2028 as well.
3: Good, so they've got a lock forward, they've got two wingers, they've got a 5'8".
0: It's good start.
3: It's coming along nicely.
0: It's a great start.
3: Compare that to the Bears. Yeah. Now, I'm not being disrespectful to the Bears players because they're all good players, but these are genuine representative players.
0: They're all rep players.
3: All of them. So we've already got one.
0: Alex Johnson, Papua New Guinea international.
3: Well, no. I mean,
0: still.
3: Yes.
0: But he's out of all of them, he's still like...
3: Yeah, I know, but let's talk Origin.
0: Bizarre.

0: PNG get paid. I've seen them win four comps in a row. I don't care if we never win again.
1: Look at Para.
0: Look at Para. Yeah, that was just a slight dig at Para. But yeah, I suppose you're right.
1: On Para.
0: I mean, it'd be sad, but there's so many juniors out there. Not to say that you can, they're replaceable, but Brian Tottle, for example.
1: Yep.
0: But what have they got out there? 7,500 juniors?
1: Unbelievable. Yeah. So, but a good, you know, like guys like Casey McLean coming through, Milky Jenkins. Mm.

0: that sort of jump out and you think are a chance of getting Brian Tottenham?
1: Oh, well, everyone would. Mm. Everyone, but you're not going to be out. Are you going to pay $1 million for a winger?
0: What would be your club? What would be your number then for Brian Toto if you were one of the lower ranked teams that looking to get a spark, getting someone to start your sets like
1: which
0: Brian
1: he does
0: Toto.
1: Start. I mean,
0: yeah,
1: if he's on 600 at Penrith, eight,
0: yeah,
1: but you're not going to pay 800.
0: Mm. Oh yeah, you'd consider it around 7, 758 for sure.
1: Okay, well he'll go up there for 700.
0: Yeah,
1: and get take home 700.
2: Could you see him outside Stephen Crichton at the Bulldogs?
1: No.
2: Nah.
1: No, if he's already said he wants to get cash in, No. I can see Stephen Crichton. I can see him outside Stephen Crichton up at the Chiefs. Definitely. They're getting the band back together.
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1: He panicked a bit because he said, "Oh, you've hit my nerve."
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1: That's what I do.

0: Warriors sent a message at Magic Round, storming to a dominant 42-12 win over the Broncos. Now attention turns to the Dragons, with the Waz looking to build on that momentum and keep their strong run going. 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

0: complaint about something you've heard on Sport Nation, you must send your complaint in writing to the manager, Sport Nation Level 3, 60 Stanley Street, Parnell, Auckland, 1010, or email radiocomplaints@entainggroup.co.nz. 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
13: John Mitchell is on the line. Mitch, great to talk to you. How are you?
14: Yeah, g'day, Mitch.
15: Hi, Scotty. Hi, Izzy.
13: Hey, congratulations, Mitch. I've seen your dance moves again. I've seen the tears, the raw emotion of John Mitchell, which I always enjoy seeing. You're a vulnerable man, and you don't mind showing it. Jeez, these women have been impressive, mate, and considering how many were not available for you, what a state do you see English women's rugby being in right now?
15: Yeah, mate. I think I came back from the media thing, and I saw the hat lurking in the staff changing room. So, and it was about time to enter the girls' changing room. So I sort of thought, well, I'll chuck it on, and then funny how the old song suits the madness, doesn't it? So it was good timing. Hey, getting back to your main part of your question. To navigate 20 changes during the tournament. You can imagine being Lewis Deakin and Sarah Hunter, set piece and defence coaches, changes each week. Go to Meg and say, look, we're changing again, and we just sort of look at each other and roll our eyes and go, okay, let's respond.
13: Yeah.
15: But in saying that, we had sort of three girls, new girls planned to start in the tournament. It ended up about five, and we deliberately wanted to evolve our attacking game, and we went after that big, showed a lot of courage in the skill set, And so, yeah, we're actually probably in a better position now than we probably expected to be. It was actually, to be fair, it's probably one of the most special tournaments for me. I was quite animated during it and getting it done. I actually really felt how special it was, because I think we actually had to coach really well and lead really well and navigate a lot of stuff that we probably are not used to, which is going to hold us in good stead going forward.
13: Mitch, I look at all the other issues. You're focused on the team. You're focused on what's happening on the field. So I'm looking at what's happening off it. I mean, the crowds for the tournament and right across the board, I think it was 32,000 for the French game. Ireland drew 31, Scotland 32. The thousands of fans that this team has, engendered to themselves, but also encouraged to come out and watch them play. We're not talking small fry here. We're talking big ticket, big viewership, big crowds. This is a moneymaker for English rugby. It's no longer an investment, is it?
15: Yeah, well, I mean, I think the investment only returns costs in 32. But yeah, the visibility that the girls are creating, the way that they authentically connect, and just the way that I guess our social team and media team basically portray the girls to the outside world just really engenders that you're like a fun place, but a place that's pretty focused on process and wants to get better. But I mean, it's pretty helpful, isn't it, mate, as a head coach, when you've got huge competition between players.
2: Yep.
15: We have a depth that others don't have, and I'm able to drive that and use that pretty smartly, really. And but in the same way, you've got to, when you're coaching in the women's game, you've got to basically care and create the hope. And it's good fun. It's certainly enabled me to think differently, and I'm certainly obviously lucky that I'm at I have the experience that I do have. Mm. I think,
2: yeah.
16: Coach, mate, it's intriguing. Like, this side is so dominant. You go into every game, every tournament as favourites. So how do you turn that external pressure into a competitive advantage rather than a burden?
15: It's amazing. The girls are so driven. They're empowered. We stick to our values really more than anything, and drive that pretty hard, and then we try and translate our values into aspects of our rugby. I've talked about the competition amongst the players, and I think they're just generally excited about the game that we're trying to play. And every time we come in, we just kind of pick on one thing, I guess, and go after it to try and get better. But we're also a realist that it's exponential now. Like, people want to come and get us, or want to get us. So I'm saying, let's come and get us, because ultimately, end of the day, somebody's going to get us eventually. And even when that happens, it's sort of kind of like, won't change who we are and how we go about things. I think the girls have really bought into process, and as you know, they can get quite emotive, so it's important to make sure that we regulate those things really quickly. We talk a lot about failing fast and recovering quickly, which allows the girls to express themselves. So I'm certainly not one to put the handbrake on, and I'm one to basically drive the mindset around, like really, really attack it with a full license.
13: Talking to John Mitchell, head coach of the England Red Roses, who have won their eighth straight Six Nations Championship and Grand Slam to go with it, putting on some big scores. Mitch, I look at the score lines: 33-12 over Ireland, 84-7 over Scotland, 62-24 over Wales, 61-33 over Italy, and of course 43-28 in that final game against France. I guess the question I have for you, given those score lines, is how much improvement are you seeing elsewhere in Europe for the women's game, or are you just streets ahead at the moment in terms of having the professional structures in place?
15: Oh, definitely. I'm grateful for the resource that we get, and our resources being invested in 8 years ago. So I'm I'm on the back of that. like leading the program.

0: I just think the other teams are too predictable. France definitely has a little bit of unpredictability about it, but they're still very one lad in an attack. Definitely Canada and New Zealand will create more unpredictability and test us in different ways. I think as much as we're getting the crowds and the other teams are improving, they're still playing a game that I think is far too complicated, far too structured. Mm. With a game that we play, which is pretty quick, and you have to stay in high periods of play, then really at the end of the day, you've got to make it really, really simple and have the ability to express your skill sets through a very simple sort of shape, and it's kind of like bringing order and chaos, isn't it? So that's where I think they've got to go to next.
1: New Zealand's not far away, September, WXV, Mitch, so you will have that extra challenge, slightly different challenge, and an improving Black Ferns side as well. Always something to look forward to, isn't it?
0: Yeah, no, I mean, when New Zealand teams go through disappointment, in performance, there's always an upside, isn't there? So, and there's some continuity within the coaching group as well, and they've got some good quality people there as well, and New Zealanders always express themselves, don't they, in terms of the way they play, so they'll definitely challenge us and find space. And Canada are very athletic are coached well as well, and majority of their players are developing in our English PWR, so we're supporting two international teams at the moment, mate.
1: Yeah, two and a half.
2: Mitch, just keen to dive in a little bit deeper on a position that I loved and a player that you've got in your side, and Ellie Kildan. She scored twice in that game against France. But can you give us, and myself personally, a deeper understanding? What makes her tick? What sets her apart from others, and what's really impressed you over the last couple of years coaching Ellie?
0: Do you know what, mate? Like, if you take yourself, you take a lot of the great fullbacks for the All Blacks, you're all instinctive, intuitive players, and that she's one of those players. So I guess experience has taught me is that sometimes I've probably gotten the road of some gifted players when I was younger, whereas I just think she's such a free spirit and so intuitive, but she's extremely athletic. If you look at her running gait, she's got a massive stride. She only needs a half a meter, and she'll burn you. She's adding the kicking game. She's getting good in the air. She's a lot stronger than what she gives off in terms of her, sort of like a thinner body compared to most. Mm. And she's just a competitor, and she can run the distance she runs. I mean, the overloads that we create, from one side of one edge to the other, and her ability to pop up. So yeah, we just give a simple referencing, mate, in terms of her connections. And then the rest is just really what she sees and goes for it. So I just try and allow her to be herself. And also she's going through a period now which a lot of people don't understand. She's the first ever woman to come second in the British Sporting Awards ever. She has high commercial demand, and all these sorts of things are sort of like new exposures for her. So there's a lot of people wanting to put her down as well now. So we're trying to support her as best we can, because this is new exposure for her, and what generally people are like, they like to put down top people, so she's going to have to ride through that storm as well, but she knows that she's got really good support around her to be able to help her through that.
1: Amazing insights, John. We really appreciate you joining us this morning. We'll let you get on with your evening. We congratulate you, mate. Just thrilled that you seem to be enjoying yourself so much with this group of women and this group of athletes. And we hope you have continual success, buddy. We'll talk again ahead of the Black Ferns clash, I'm sure.
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5: 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At 16, they're going, he's a million-dollar player. We all knew he was, but we can't throw this sort of money at kids. Rugby league can.
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3: 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Can the Warriors go 6 in a row? 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
1: It's been a fun season, hasn't it? Watching the Phoenix, watching the rise of this Phoenix women's team. A real shame that the last hurdle just proved a little too high, but take nothing away from the work of Bev Priestman, Coach of the Year, and she joins us on the show. Bev, a very good morning to you.
2: Morning, Bev.
17: Hey guys, how are you?
1: We're well. You've had a few days to let things settle down, Bev. Your reflections on the fortnight leading into that final in particular, but the season as a whole?
17: Yeah, I think initially disappointment, right? And then you go to pride around the season. I think the occasion, you could see, right? We're playing a team that is used to being on that stage, and I think on their day they were very, very good, and we weren't at our best, and I think you know, when it comes to finals football, a lot of it is dealing with the moment. But I do think, you know, moving forward would be better for that experience now, right? That comes around next year, hopefully. And we've been there, we've learned, and yeah, we can push forward after that.
18: Bev, are you still there next year?
17: Yes, yes.
18: Yeah, that's good. Just double checking. Good. We don't like to take things for granted here on the show.
17: Did you get any of my answer there?
18: Yeah, we gotcha.
2: Hey, Bev, obviously, you'll be extremely proud, but you would have had, like Sumo's already said, a lot of reflection, not only with the final, but the season as a whole. Have you had enough time to digest it all? And is there anything that you're really extremely proud of, and some of the players you've been able to?

0: one-on-one and recruitment and things, and then I think we're going to take off to Fiji somewhere, and then I'm going to head back to Europe in the school holidays with Jack and see my family and get some club visits in and let Emma work away in peace, which would be nice.
1: Sounds good, Bev. We're thrilled for you. We know that it would have been great to add the finishing touch on a season, but for you personally, great to hear how much happiness this has brought back to you, and great to know that the club is in good hands moving forward as our women's team continue to thrive under your leadership. Well done, Bev, and thanks so much for joining us on the show.
2: Thanks, Bev.
0: Thanks, guys. Appreciate it.
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10: 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You've made a lot of new acquisitions this year. Matoda, you've done the ice cream division at Tally's, you've built a new factory, you've purchased Meadaka as well. Huge year on the books.
11: Yeah, g'day, Aaron. Yeah, it has been actually, and it's always good to reflect, I guess, every now and then. You know, we did start with the ice cream division, and while that was an internal move from our parent company, you know, for us here it was a new acquisition, I guess, and getting our heads around ice cream. Then, of course, weeks later we commissioned our first butter plant, you know, new products for the sales team and the likes, and then Meadaka and Matara, of course, and that. So, you know, looking back, a big year, a big year.
10: Yeah, how did you handle all of that?
11: Yeah, well, if I had hair before, Aaron, I probably wouldn't have it now. But no. It was, you know, we've got a fantastic team at Open Country. And, of course, I'm going to say that, but we really, really do. We think we've got the best management team and the best governance board structure around. So, you know, lots of support. Everyone chipped in and we've ended up with a very, very good result.
10: Coming back to the ice cream, what's your favourite flavour?
11: Ooh, that's a very good question. I would have to say, you know, I'm a bit of a traditionalist, just the classic vanilla, because you can put lots of condiments with it. You can put lots of condiments with it, it's very good, you know. And so I'm just going to go there.
10: Controversial. I mean, I might just end this interview right now on that answer. Now, into the season, milk prices up, volumes are up as well, and so are your farmers. You've got over 1,200 farmers supplying Open Country now.
11: Yeah, I think with you know, with our own farmer recruitment, if it's plus the acquisitions, you know, it's quite amazing to see now. We just completed our last round of farmer supplier meetings, and they were really well attended, and spirits are up. I think, I mean, we're just completing, you know, it's all over bar the shouting, isn't it? I think the second season in succession that we've had really, really good production from our farmers. And look, any season that's, you know, with a milk price over $9.50 is a good result.

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12: Heinz and McCain's processing plants has sparked huge conversations about our food systems. Over the last week, we've spoken to a grower directly impacted and also the Central Hawke's Bay Mayor. Everyone says a feasibility study is needed on how our food system works, from growing to processing to supermarkets to exporting. But is it time to widen that scope with a national food strategy? Angela Clifford from Eat NZ joins us now to discuss. Angela, thank you so much for your time today. If we look at some of these statistics, Food Network's Hunger Monitor shows one in three households in New Zealand now face food insecurity. What's your opinion on that?
13: Yeah, I definitely think that now is the moment to reassess how our food system works for New Zealanders and focus on ensuring that we have access to good food that keeps us

because for our farmers, if New Zealanders, who are people who vote and people in our communities, aren't eating the food that we grow, there's a major disconnection, and that creates a lack of social license to be able to operate. It creates a lack of political will to stand strongly in rural spaces.

0: Key, and all the best for next week. I will be watching and looking forward to it.
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3: He rises, the ball drops, it's in the net, but confusion reigns. Diego Maradona scores a match-winning goal in a moment that would define controversy forever.
4: Maradona gives Argentina the lead.
3: He calls it a little with the head of Maradona and a little with the hand of God. Argentina unstoppable.
2: That was a Sport Nation Football World Cup moment.
5: When Auckland FC's head of performance demanded players consume a minimum of 4 eggs a day, he saw beyond one of nature's premium sources of protein.

0: fuel for the fire that has burned in the hearts of the brave since the first battle was ever fought under an open sky. 1,000 years from now, as the roar of the crowd becomes the roar of the ages, fathers will tell their children of those egg-fueled gladiators who carved their names in stone among the titans to claim immortality in the blistering cauldron of the A-League, the most brutal football competition in the Southern Hemisphere. Not counting Brazil and Argentina, or Uruguay.
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13: Ain't no need to complicate it. We both know that's overrated. We've been there.
14: It's a tale as old as time. Three brothers who like hunting, beekeeping, fishing, and dairy farming in the rural Coromandel. You may know them as Clark Boys Hunting on YouTube and social media, where they've amassed over 100,000 followers over the last decade. Oldest brother Sam Clark is on the line. Sam, thank you so much for joining us today.
15: G'day, Speeds. How's it going?
14: Your box of fluffies today. It's Friday.
15: Oh, yeah. You don't.

0: So first off, I guess we'll go right back to the start. Tell us how you got into social media.
1: Sort of happened by accident, really. It was a long time ago now, probably, I don't know, 10 or 15 years ago. I was down at university. I'd left home and the brothers were back up here on the farm. They were still at school because they were 6 years younger than me. And I was doing a few little hunting missions and things with my mates down at uni, and they had my pig dogs back home, and they were doing missions up here, and we sort of wanted to share those adventures just with each other. And the easiest way of doing that back then was to just chuck it on YouTube. So we figured out how to edit videos and started chucking them up on there, and eventually other people started watching them and enjoying them. So yeah, it sort of just followed on from that.
0: Tell us a little bit about what your everyday life looks like, both hunting, YouTubing, on the farm, on the dairy farm, and a wife and child now as well.
1: Yeah, well, primarily, I suppose we're all farmers, so our main job is dairy farming, and then yeah, we chuck in the beekeeping and the other stuff and around when we can, and then hunting we can always find time for a wee bit of hunting. So, yeah, we sort of just fit that in around the season, around the raw and things like that. We kind of, thankfully, beekeeping sort of finishes around February, March. We're kind of all done and dusted with that, and the dairy farms are a little bit more relaxed that time of year. So we kind of switch out of farming mode and into hunting mode and yeah, get stuck into it. But yeah, it's always a bit of a juggle when you've got wife and kids, and we're all as my brothers are getting older as well, we're sort of, there's more balls to juggle, but we seem to always find time for a bit of hunting.
0: And so what's been on your hunting radar recently? Big season with the raw and duck shooting, and now getting into some winter pigs as well. I saw on social media you guys got some massive stags during the raw.
1: Yeah, this year we actually ended up splitting up. We normally all go hunting together as a crew, me and the brothers, but we sort of wanted to try and give ourselves a few more opportunities to not only get onto good stags, but also get more videos for our followers. So the boys went down earlier with a mate of ours, and they went down to a spot we've hunted quite a few times before, and they managed to get a couple really nice stags. So yeah, they were stoked with that, and I was stoked with that because I'm the chief editor and I had some good content to put together, which is in the pipeline at the moment. And then yeah, basically did a couple more raw hunts. I went away with the old man. He's the other part of Clark Boys Hunting. He was the original sponsor. We used to joke about that. The dad had to pay for all our hunting stuff when we were young kids, but
0: it's all paid off now, hasn't it? He'll be a happy man.
1: Yeah, I think it pays for itself when you start carrying his pack and making things a bit easier for him. He doesn't do any organising for any trips anymore. He just shows up and complains about things we've forgotten about.
0: Yeah, yeah, and probably the food too. Do you guys eat quite well when you're out and about?
1: Oh, yeah, there's always someone complaining about something that's been forgotten, but we're pretty lucky. The freeze-dried meals are a nice addition on what you used to have to carry in and live off when you're out in the back country. So, yeah, we're pretty lucky nowadays with the food.
0: Tell us, where's your favourite hunting spot?
1: Oh, that's such a hard question to answer. We sort of, we do all different types of hunting, whether it's, you know, deer or pigs or ducks and possums, everything you can possibly imagine. We're kind of that obsessed with hunting. So, I don't know. It's a hard one to call. Pig hunting, I'd have to say, is just around home on the Coromandel Peninsula. It's some pretty amazing hills. You've got the Pinnacles just up behind our farms there, and yeah, really nice sort of subtropical bush. And then, yeah, it's pretty hard to beat hunting for tar or wapiti and stuff down in the mountains of the South Island. So that's probably more of a novelty. So if I had to pick, I'd say the big South Island mountain hunts.
0: Yeah, some incredible country down there, isn't it? And really isolated and far off the beaten track. What's your best sort of hunting story for the best animal that you've got? Or most memorable hunting story, I should say.
1: Yeah, the most memorable one was probably not one that went that

successfully for us, but we had a trip down the South Island. It must have been a couple of years ago, and it was, yeah, we had pretty good weather. We sort of have reception there, so we could kind of check the forecast, and there was supposed to be a bit of wind coming in, and we hunted for a few days, and then we got set up in this location that we thought we'd be able to sort of weather the storm. And it actually, we woke up the day the weather was supposed to come in, and it was just a nice, still, beautiful day. So we thought, oh yeah, obviously where we are, it's sheltered and we'll be sweet. So we went off for the day and hunted all day, and ended up making a big stuff up and shooting the wrong deer that we thought it was a big one, but it stepped behind a tree and outstepped a little one without us.

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Tune in for live commentary of Tottenham versus Everton. 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
13: 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Okay, it's a big day in the football world. Today, you know what's going on. Auckland FC, grand final in the Men's A-League. And that's a big old day. Second year in, and they're in the grand final. Producer Henry is a super fan. We're going to talk to him before this hour is up because he is fizzing at the bung. We'll have a bit of a footballing theme going on. We're going to talk to Rory Fallon.

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13: In local football, there's a big top-of-the-table clash tomorrow at 1:30 at the Turf. It's in the Women's Southern League, and it's between the top two teams. Number one, Cashmere Technical, up against the Dunedin City Royals, and the Royals' head coach, Chris Ridley, joins us a little over 24 hours away from this big match early in the season. Chris, thanks for joining us on the local game. You must love a top-of-the-table showdown.
14: Oh, thank you very much. Always good to jump on the radio and let people know about football. Top of the table clash is why we coach, it's why we play, and it's going to be a spectacle. It always is with Cash Tech.
13: Well, when you say spectacle, what are we to expect? Spectacle suggests there's a bit of niggle.
14: It's just sport, isn't it? It's contact sport. It's always a bit of niggle. One team wants to win, so does the other. So there's always a clash in the middle somewhere, but it always sort of shapes up to be a good game between the two, that's all.
13: Dunedin City Royals are an interesting club, an amalgamation of, I think, four clubs back in 2022. Did that strengthen the game now that it's one club?
14: Oh, I believe so. I'm very new to it. I got here in 2022. I know that it was obviously separate clubs beforehand. Being in the women's program, you have it was Dunedin Tech at the time winning the Kate Shepherd Cup. For starters, for a South Island club to even be in the final of the Kate Shepherd Cup was absolutely brilliant, let alone

0: loan to go ahead and win it. So I think joining the clubs together, for me, it's been a positive. I can't really talk beforehand because I wasn't here.
1: Now, that's fine. But the one thing that always intrigues me, we had the Women's World Cup 2020, the year later, right? 2023. And I'm just wondering, did that increase membership? Did young women want to say, you know what, I think footy's for me at this point?
0: Yeah, there was actually a bit of a spike all over the country when it comes to young girls and women as well joining football ranks and playing the sport, which is extremely positive all over the country. But yes, at our club, there was a spike in young females playing the game, which is good.
1: Yeah, and how hard is it to hold on to them after they've gone, okay, I want to play here, now you've got to keep them?
0: I think from my experience, you've got to sort of have something there for them. We're very lucky where we have quite a positive pathway in our girls and women's program. You know, we've got four teams at the top in the women's side of things, and we've got 47 teams throughout juniors as well. Not all women and girls, but, you know, approximately 520 or 30 players, a lot of those being female. So if you have a strong pathway there that the young ones can actually see that, you know, your top teams are competing at a high level or the highest level, and they're getting the right training or just having fun and enjoying the club, then there's no reason for them to leave.
1: When it comes to clubs in Dunedin now, in that area, are you now the biggest club or the only club?
0: Yeah, I believe we're the biggest club in Dunedin when it comes to numbers and being in football. It might even be a little bit more when it comes to adding in other sports,
1: yeah,
0: the size of our club. But, you know, since I've been there, everything's been pretty positive in terms of intake of players.
1: I'm a great believer that when you're training or coaching and you're going into a big game, you're sometimes drawn history. With four clubs amalgamating now 4 years ago, is that taken into account, or are you now trying to create your own identity as Dunedin City Royals?
0: Yes. I mean, for me, myself, as I've just explained before, I'm new to it. So I've only dealt with the one club. There are obviously a number of clubs, four of them that have joined beforehand to make the one, but I grew up playing against the likes of Caversham and Dunedin Tech and things like that. So, and they, in their own, were big clubs. They're always very hard to play against, because they played some extremely exciting football and, you know, you could hardly ever get 3 points off them coming from down south. But, you know, dealing with Dunedin City Royals at the moment as I do, I mean, I only know one club at the moment, and that's all I'm sort of treating it as. There's great history between the four clubs coming through to make the one club, which is, you know, only positive when you're trying to make one big house.
1: I was talking to a couple of rugby coaches in Dunedin some weeks back, and the one thing that struck me was the fact that the both clubs, and they were brothers, both clubs, talked about community and that the clubhouse was part of the community, part of the culture. Is that something in the last 4 years Dunedin City, Dunedin Royals, City Royals have done?

0: it raises the game here in the South Island by continuing to have a strong league like that. It will change the structure, 27 for a national league, but we've got to keep a strong sort of league underneath as well, so they're prepared for that next step.
1: I get the impression that every footballing coach I talk to at the moment is very buoyant about the state of the game in the country. Do you feel that as well, particularly

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0: Thanks to Talk Sport. 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
15: Well, the biggest game on the calendar this week in the country simply is the A-League Men's Grand Final between Sydney FC and New Zealand's very own Auckland FC in only their second year. Now, one man that knows what it takes to win and get things done and set a crowd alight is the man that did that magnificent header back in 2010 against Bahrain to get New Zealand into the World Cup. He's probably heard it a million times, but Rory Fallon, welcome to the show. Big day today.
16: A huge day for the, you know, the New Zealand public, for New Zealand football fans. Like, yeah, it was a huge day for everyone.
15: Did you ever think, Rory, in your lifetime that you would see a New Zealand-based club in only its second year make a grand final?
16: Well, to be honest, like when I was growing up as a kid, it was all kind of everyone's in rugby shirts or rugby league shirts. And, you know, if you're a footballer, you're a wuss, you know. So it's me coming back from the UK and then seeing what's happening with Auckland is a huge shift in the mentality of New Zealand. And this is, you can't get bigger than for club level. This is the biggest we're going to get.
15: How excited are you to see the fact that football and more importantly, Auckland FC have taken a fan-first approach to the way they go about things, aside from what they're doing on the field?

0: there that were training every day. Like even my lads were training every day, wake up, you know, 5 a.m. and they want to train and they want to be pros. So there are, you know, they're out there and you just have to find the ones that want it the most.
1: Yeah, fair play. I mean, that comes down to how they're brought up by their mums and dads. So I think that is a massive part to play.
0: Look, yeah, I think surroundings of how you've been brought up. You know, even some of the, you know, you find that the country kids are a little bit tougher than like the city kids. So there's a lot of things that go into it. Not saying that all the city kids are like not, you know, not tough. But do you know what I mean? There's like kind of that farming stock where, you know, back in the days with the All Blacks, you'd have these, you know, these lads from these farms who are quite tough and robust, you know, and they make great All Blacks. But we're finding that mentally that these kids from kind of out of the city are quite, you know, tough.
1: Okay. I need to get a score out of you and a realistic score because Sydney FC are no pushovers.
0: No, I think we're going to win 1-0.
1: Extra time?
0: No, I think it's going to be done in 90 minutes.
1: Who scores it?
0: Do you know, the other day I was having a banter with Nando because Nando yesterday was absolutely on fire in training yesterday. I was just like, Nando, you're on fire, mate. I was like, I can feel you scoring. Maybe a header. So I'm going to go Nando.
1: Rory Fallon.
0: Backstick. Nando
1: Backstick.
0: You've heard it.
1: Mate, the energy coming out of you at the moment is going to be a cracker of a night. Enjoy it, my friend, and thanks for giving us your time on the local game.
0: Can't wait, and thank you so much for having me on.
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18: And welcome into the Mail Run for your Saturday morning preview of the day's race. Of course, locally we have New Plymouth and we also have Ellerslie as well. We'll get to track managers very, very shortly and, just the big fishes from the two meetings. Sam Lashes Casey with me. Lashes.
19: Morning.
18: Good day for racing.
19: Certainly is. A couple of soft fives by the looks of things around the country. And Doomben Cup Day across the pond too. Hopefully the rain stayed away there. I know it's a bit wet in Sydney, but all in all, no doubt plenty of winners to be found.
18: Let's go and find some, and we'll start off in Ellerslie, where we are joined by Craig Baker, the GM of racing there. And Craig, driving into the studios hour and a half, 2 hours ago, threat of rain. I haven't been out since. What does it look like overhead and what's your track like?
11: Yeah, we're pretty cloudy, overcast at the moment. We've had a one millimetre rain in the last 24 hours, but yeah, that's only 1 millimetre in the last 10 days, actually, so it's been extraordinarily dry, as everyone's aware. Track's soft five, the rail out 3 metres.
18: Rail out three. There was a little bit of people wanted to make a big thing of this worm thing, but you got through it last time, all right, didn't you? Looks good again today.
11: Yeah, I mean, it's well known that we're battling a disease which attacks the root structure, which means there's more kickback than ideal, and that's more prevalent between the 1,000 and the 400, especially from about the 600 to the 400. So, yeah, jockeys are wearing a bit of the sand during the races, which you can see when they come back to scale, but

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11: 9:10 here on the Mail Run. Mark Stafford, Sam Lashes, Casey to my left, but on the phone right now we have the wonderful trainer that is known as Tony Pike joins us. Very good morning to you, Tony.
12: Morning, Steph.
11: Home Secretary's come out of race one, but you've still got Via Fontanella, who Sam Williams said he's very excited to see this debutant two-year-old by Per Encanto. It was a really nice trial win last month. It had a bit in hand, it seemed. What are your thoughts?
12: Yeah, she's a filly we've always liked. She's probably going to be better at 3. Probably still a touch immature, but she's always shown enough ability. Trialled well leading into today, albeit it's only a 6-horse field. I think it's probably one of the stronger 2-year-old races we've had in the past few months. I think every horse in the race is going to go on and be a pretty handy 3-year-old. So gate 1's obviously going to be an advantage, but I think Marshy's tipping his is past the post.

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0: I liked it as well. Good price, 11 and 350, and fantastic ideas. Jockey and trainer both agreed. I think they're two good each way plays.
1: Nice, Steph. My best of the day comes up in race 6, Sandown, Bella Verona. Matt Laurie always got a nice filly, this Castelvecchio filly horse going places, I think. And next best bet, Orson Stone, really taken by its last performance. Matt Cartwright said he's going to posse up a little bit closer, and $4 in the get out stakes will be not too bad.
0: And the best of all of our guests today, kicking off Craig Baker, Ellerslie, race 3, liked Bulgari. Anna Duncan out of New Plymouth, Chester Boy for John Wheeler, whose birthday it is today. C Wheels, could wish him a happy birthday. Sam Williams, Ellerslie, race 1, of course, the Perrin Canter 2-year-old via Fontanella at 19's big price. Tony Pike's got some good ones in. He did plump for Delinquent in race 2 at New Plymouth. Matt Cartwright, Ellerslie, race 1, Fatal Affair, the big talk horse, crunched on the fixed odds into 160. Al Sharrock, Shack Time, and Bella Tribute were the two he liked in race 5 and race 7 respectively. Robert Wellwood, he agrees with me. No, I agree with him. Fantastic ideas at 750. I don't think that price will last, so get it now. And Chris Dowell, the postman, has promised to deliver New Plymouth race 3. He's wasted down to 54. Let's make all that hard work worth it. ATM at $3. Great to have your company today. Mark Stafford, Sam Casey saying adios. All the best on the punt today. Thanks to all our guests for joining us as well. We'll catch you next week.
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0: Welcome to the show. It's a Saturday morning. It's 2 minutes after 10 o'clock. It is time to go on the Saturday session. Our number is 0800 150 811. Feel free to join us. We'd love to hear from you to reflect on what happened last night, what might happen this weekend, or what has happened during the week. Wherever you want to take us, we will roll with you as I take off my... choking myself for that. God.
1: You're normally so much more organised than that.
0: Yeah, we're a little bit late into the studio, so we do appreciate your patience, ladies and gentlemen.
1: Is that because you were waiting for me to eat my sausage McMuffin?

0: Incredible, incredible. And Grant, this will fill your boots and make you happy. Things don't look flash for Liam Lawson after Red Bull's racing team principal Alan Permain says damage to the New Zealander's car could be terminal.
1: Well,
0: unfortunately for Lawson, Permain wasn't wrong. It forced Lawson to miss sprint qualifying in the Canadian Grand Prix this morning. Lawson had been involved in a disastrous practice session after grinding to a halt in the opening minutes following a hydraulic issue which caused him to lose power steering. As a consequence, Lawson never got to the start line of the sprint qualifying session in Montreal.
1: But that's the car's fault, right?
0: Well, yes.
2: Yeah. Shouldn't you know? You're the expert.
0: You're the leading Formula One.
1: It's not the driver's fault, I'd say, if it's a hydraulic issue. Yeah.
0: And you're not afraid to blame the driver. As experts like you,
1: no, well,
0: you earn your money calling it as it is.
1: Well, I think, you know, if you're an expert in the vehicles, you would make sure that there is no hydraulic, failure of the vehicle, or you'd be able to cope with it. I don't know.
0: Yeah.
1: It's a difficult one, that one, because your performances, you can't blame your boots as a football star, can you? I'm being harsh on Liam Lawson. It does sound like the vehicle has let him down.
0: You're projecting your own sporting career, aren't you? It was always the umpire's fault, wasn't it?
1: No, it was my equipment. I just didn't have the right equipment.
0: It was always the equipment.
1: They always had, much better bats, the other players. Kids. Yeah. Don Bradman's bat was unbelievable.
0: Oh, that bat he used in 1931 or whatever. Excellent.
1: When he played, though, there was no third man, I heard. So you could just guide it.
0: Well, everyone should have averaged 99 then, Grant, right?
1: Yeah, he was brilliant at just guiding it down there. Because it wasn't in the MCC coaching manual until someone put a third man down. Jeeves, why don't we throw a third man down? Or throw someone in that direction.
0: Only you could find a way to sort of undermine Sir Don's run production.
1: No, I would never do that. No, 99.94, wasn't it?
0: And
1: unbelievable.
0: Go compare what others averaged at a zero.
1: Yeah.
0: Anyway. All right. Those were the latest in sports headlines. Nearly 20 minutes after 10 o'clock. You are free to join us if you wish, or if you dare, 0800 150 811. 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

0: 24 and a half minutes after 10 o'clock. Our number is 0800 150 811. You can text us on 8833. Someone has texted you, Grant, in particular, after you trying to weasel your way out of your bet to get on the bandwagon. Stay strong, Javelin. Far too much hype is always over the Huawei is.
1: I actually think he's backing me and saying that what I said about getting out if the Dragons beat the Warriors, I think he's supporting me there. He's saying stay strong, as in don't support them. Is that not what he's saying? Far too much hype is always over the Warriors. And he's actually spelt it Warriors, as in they're worrying.
0: Yeah, they are worrying at times, aren't they? Just not this year, mate.
1: What about that other text message? Is that sort of rolls into my one big thing? Are we going to do that a bit later?
0: No, would you want to start? What is your one big thing? Well, because someone has text. Why did the Saturday session not enter Grant into the enhanced game?
2: Great question.
1: So it is a good question, unnamed texter. For those of you that don't know, and I didn't know until this morning, it wasn't my one big thing, until Daniel McCarty told me that the enhanced games is starting on the 24th of May, which is Sunday, in Las Vegas. There's a massive pot of money up for grabs. It's $25 million. Athletes can take away up to $1 million in Las Vegas in an indoor-lit stadium if they beat the legal world records. Founded by an Australian, obviously.
0: Yeah, what a surprise that is, that the enhanced game.
1: Very surprising.
0: Yeah, very surprising. Hello, Mark and all our Australian listeners. What a shock that the Australians were at the front of this.
1: I thought it would have been a Russian, though. I must admit, I thought that maybe a close second
0: the Russians.
1: Yeah. So anyway, like, I've started reading up on it, and it's just fascinating. I mean, for those of you that don't know about the enhanced games and what it's all about, it's basically an opportunity for athletes to dedicate themselves fully to pushing the limits of human capability by cheating.
0: What?
1: By using as much drugs as they want to pump into their bodies. And Daniel, you made a good point off air. What if you test negative? Are you thrown out?
0: Well, I'm reading a story here. Sky Sports in the UK is reporting that not all athletes who have signed up for the enhanced games actually intend to take any performance-enhancing drugs. Even though there is significant financial reward, as you rightly point out, with $25 million bucks or 17.1 million quid. I'd like to know, do you get kicked out for not cheating? Is that cheating?
1: I think because of the pot of money, if you can beat a legal or existing world record, why wouldn't you have, you know, the proper athletes in the competition as well?
0: Well, someone who made his name playing a sport where the spirit of the game is so central.
1: Mm-hmm.
0: I think they're breaking the spirit of the enhanced games here, aren't they, Grant?
1: If they're not enhancing themselves. Yeah, but you could probably, like, you know, smash, like, an overdose of caffeine before or something. Yeah. Or, you know, you don't have to go full on, you know, roids, which obviously Ben Johnson did back in the day. Was it Ben Johnson?
0: Well, he got done. He got done. Samuel L. Jackson's always been a fan of the possibility of an enhanced games, isn't he?
3: Sad news today as Afro-Canadian sprinter Ben Johnson was stripped of his gold medal and sent home from the Olympics in Korea for testing positive for steroids. How you gonna kick a brother out of a place called Seoul? Y'all never heard of better living through chemistry? Pretty soon, every athlete's gonna be juicing out of respect for the fans. I want 700-foot home runs and 95-yard field goals. I want to see a girl on the track with a big, thick and an even thicker Oprah-like mustache break 10 seconds. I want to see somebody literally knock somebody's in the dirt.
0: Well, that's basically the enhanced games right there, Samuel L.
4: Yeah.
0: Great to have you back on the show.
1: Is cricket
0: I find this really disturbing, but I don't know about you fellas. I think I'll be searching some highlights.
2: Oh, I'm very excited.
0: I think I will be.
1: I'm watching this. I'm watching the 100 meters. I want to see how stacked these guys are. I want to see someone built like the Hulk. And that's a good text.
0: Well, read it.
1: Someone's just texting, lads, how many Springboks have entered the enhanced games? Unknown text. Tell us who you are. We want to know who you are and where you're from. Always love getting your texts. That is, Victor Matfield is in the...
0: Leave D'Artagnan alone.
1: But Victor Matfield was a funny one. I'm not saying he was enhanced, but he retired and then came back fitter and stronger than ever. Yeah, anyway.
0: That's what rest does, mate.
1: Yeah, it is amazing. It has, since I retired, I wouldn't say I've got stronger and on the pull.
0: Yeah, it's not working for you, son.
1: It hasn't. But what I wanted to ask our listeners, what would you actually watch highlights-wise in the enhanced games?
0: Because are we going to watch A or Nay?
1: I am definitely watching. I am going to be trawling for highlights, and I can see a lot of content rolling through social media as well.
0: Have you seen that swimmer?
1: Yeah, you showed me that.
0: He looks like Conan the Barbarian. It's just arms and shoulders and traps.
1: Looks like a Komodo dragon.
0: Yeah.
1: Dressed in a Speedo suit.
0: Yeah. Right, so that's your one big thing, the enhanced game.

0: VIP seat. Really, really enjoyable to see your face in the booth. And
1: for quality that never quits, Farmlands has got you. And Kogan.com. Click and awesome.
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0: Islanders are $8.50. So
1: wow.
2: So it now looks like, with the Waratahs losing to the Brumbies last night, it looks like it's the Reds' spot to lose in six. And they've got the Moana Pacifica, who, yeah, just have not been able to capture the magic
0: sort of
2: last year.
0: Waiting for them to do something, you know, yeah. A little bit of a swan songy thing, but it hasn't happened.
2: Yeah. I mean, so it looks like it could be quite a bit of a meh weekend next weekend. Like, for the likes of the Canes, they can rest up, look ahead.
1: Yeah.
2: Which will be good for the Crusaders. Less so for the Blues, of course, just 2 points behind them, and that battle for third and fourth.
1: Yeah, because what?
2: Who would host a matchup likely between third and fourth, being the Blues and the Crusaders?
1: Who's the biggest movers there in the TAB, would you say, over the last weekend?
2: Probably the Crusaders.
1: The Crusaders.
2: Yeah.
0: They were up around $9 heading into the weekend.
1: Oh, wow, now they're $5.50.
0: Chiefs have taken a bit of a push out, so, pretty
2: Hoops.
0: Nervy. Yeah, Hoops, game three, NBA, San Antonio versus, Victor Wembanyama versus OKC. That's basically the matchup we've got. They're one all. Interestingly, the San Antonio Spurs are $1.78 to win on their home court, win game three to go 2-1 up, but OKC is still favourites to win the title at $1.90 in the outright. So that makes a bit of sense if you think about it. But if San Antonio go up 2-1, well, it's game on. So that'll be intriguing today. Those Knicks making pretty light work of the Cavs there. They've got a game tomorrow. That's game three as well.
2: Dad, great to see you, mate. The entourage is getting a little bit worried.
0: I've got to go. Got coffee meetings in the
2: Pick up his bag and his coffee, please. All right.
1: Thanks,
2: watch and bet live on your favourite sports and racing at thetab.co.nz. Please bet responsibly. It is R18. Be warned, I have maybe the maddest tip in the sporting tips you should run a mile from today. I'm just warning you. I think I've discovered the stupidest bet of all time, but my God, you will love it. I promise you. We'll take a short break. Back with more after this.
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2: One touch can change everything. 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
4: A hairy javelin and a snake walk into a bar. This is the Saturday Session with Daniel McCarty and Grant Elliott.
5: 8833, keep your messages rolling in. Ted writes, a hairy javelin and a snake walk into a bar. The barman asks, who's throwing a hissy fit today? Both reply, let's find out. Cheers, Ted. Thank you, Ted. Like it. Thank you for we did ask to finish the intro, a hairy javelin and snake walk into a bar.
6: Yeah, let's hear more of those. I want to hear from our listeners how that actually evolves.
5: More likely to throw a hissy fit. Definitely me, hasn't it?
6: Yeah.
5: Yeah.
6: Huck. A snake. Yeah. What sort of snake
7: Daniel,
6: is it?
7: Daniel, definitely.
5: Yeah. Yeah. Yeah, I was having one yesterday a little bit. Rough week.
6: Oh, gee. Okay. But you don't want to see an angry snake.
5: Oh, no. Grant, will you be backing the Satyrs over the Brumbies in the Super Rugby final this year? Asks Neil.
6: Neil
5: on North Otago is very much playing with his food today, isn't he?
6: I did start out my tenure in Christchurch for 2 years before I came
5: Crusaders
6: to Wellington.
5: Crusaders Brumbies.
6: So I was a Crusaders fan, but I mean, if you have to go, that's New Zealand versus Australia.
5: That's like Auckland FC versus Satyrs. Sydney in an A-League grand final, isn't it?
6: Let's go Satyrs. I'll go Satyrs, Neil. If it's a Brumbies-Satyrs final, I'd have to go Satyrs.
5: Yeah.
6: And Leicester.
5: There'll be more hate-watching for me. We will take a break. On the other side, the very latest in sports headlines. Andrew Durante joins us about half an hour.
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6: 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The Saturday Session with Daniel McCarty and Grant Elliott.

into hour number two. Great to have you aboard. If you are listening up and down the nation or further afield, my name is Daniel Grant. Elliot is alongside. Huckleberry Finn does his best to hold this together as we weave our way through to 1 o'clock talking sport. With you, we do hope on 8833. Don't be afraid to give us a call.

0: an opportunity.
1: Like, seriously, what does the Commonwealth Games mean these days? What do the Commonwealth Games mean, Grant? If this was the Olympics, do you think you'd be prepared to be underdone? Yes, because it's the Olympic Games. This kid, he's a kid. He's starting his career.
0: Do you know what he needs to do? Yeah. Fly to Vegas, get involved in the enhanced games.
1: Do you know what he's doing? He is protecting his body, which so many cricketers ironically

0: I love the silence.
1: He's got nothing.
2: Wellington does
1: nothing
2: need
1: left
2: this.
1: In the tank.
0: Yeah. Yeah, I think.
3: Well, there's going to be no Wellingtonians if the government has their way. We'll be gone.
0: Yeah, no one to fill the stadium.
1: That's why you can't fill the stadium.
0: Yeah.
3: Yeah, let's be nice on that front. There's a lot of hurt coming to a lot of people.
0: The cycle path opened, though. Huh? The cycle path opened. Okay. That's a positive.
3: Thanks, Grant. You voted for it. 16 away from 11. 16 after 11. We will take a short break. I'll get to my one big thing.
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0: Canes are one. Who's now second favourite in Dino's mind?
1: I'll still go Chiefs. I'll still go Chiefs with the back line I just said. I'd go Chiefs. Damien's huge. Right. We all know it. Like, he should be the All Black 10 in my opinion. Reuben should have had a go for the last 2 years and hasn't. He could. Yeah, I said it last year. He could be better than Carlos. He could be better than Carlos. Yeah. We just give him a go. Like, you've got to give the kid a go. Chris Laidlaw has learned massively because last year the Hurricanes were there to win again. And then they changed Reuben from 10 to 15 and put Cameron in there and moved Harkham out of the team. Well, that was stupid. But like, I don't know why the Blues don't buy Harkham. Like, he's the 10.
0: He's a very good player, mate. I can talk about this because Graham Beasley's not here today. And when did Chris Laidlaw get announced as Hurricanes? Anyway, thanks, Dino. We all have a slip of the tongue every now and then. Thank you. We'll take a short break. Andrew Durante joins the program. Former A-League Grand Final player of the match. Current Melbourne, or most recently Melbourne Victory assistant coach, so he knows these two sides really, really well. We'll talk nonsense with him after this.
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1: Why are we still whispering?
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1: See the Nuaro heater range now.
0: Because the heater's on.
1: At Magnus Benro.
0: Mystery solved.
1: There was no mystery to begin with.
0: Good point.
2: Tune in for live commentary of the Cowboys against the Rabbitohs. Kick off 6:05 tomorrow night. Thanks to our mates at ECN. The most unserious, serious sports show. This is the Saturday Session with Daniel McCarty and Grant Elliott.
3: Only the big hits on this program, Andrew Durant, our pride of that. And Zane's called in. Zane, it's been too long, brother.
4: Where have you been, Zane?
5: There is, mate. I've been sort of so overwhelmed with stardom after running into Dan in the Auckland Coral Lounge about 6 months ago. I've only just recovered.
3: I tell you what, the yarns you were telling me that day, mate, I'd probably be number 694,000 of interesting people you met in the lounges.
5: Oh, mate, it's a blessing having ADHD and dyslexia. Helps you tell it to work.
3: Zane, Grant's mate. Already tried to weasel his way out of joining one of your favourite things, the Warriors bandwagon. Will you allow him a veto if they lose to the Dragons?
5: What is all that, with all these bloody people in the media, both here and in Australia, even considering the fact that we might lose to the Dragons? Come on.
4: Okay,
3: they won't, Grant.
4: Okay, Zane.
3: The Dragons are historically bad.
4: So what Zane's saying is that he does give me the opportunity for a little bit of wiggle room for tonight.
3: Actually, yeah.
4: If the Warriors lose to the Dragons, that then I can be out of the bandwagon.
5: Oh, mate. I think you'd be joined by half the other bloody fans if we managed to pull that off. We actually have a terrible losing record against the Dragons. I think they've won like 29 or something out of 40 over the years. So
3: no,
4: that's good for me.
5: But no,
3: hey,
5: I think
3: proud Warriors fan. What have you made about the whole Metcalf thing?
5: Look, it's a bit of an odd one. I think there'd probably be more to the story than we'll ever hear out in the public. But I guess it's just a case of, you know, the Warriors didn't realise what we had in Tanner. We didn't realise a lot of young guys like Luke Hansen and Jet Cleary would progress as much as they have. So I feel like they almost panic-bought a little bit to get Luke on $900,000 this time last year. And it just turned out that once Tanner got his confidence, that he's probably a better suit to the Warriors' style. And Luke was having to sit there and realise, like, he wants to be the star seven, but the chances are that would only happen in New South Wales Cup. And his manager probably saw the opportunity to go and get him into another club and make another couple hundred K. So, such it played out.
3: Play out the rest of the year, the rest of the season in your mind. Are you playing in the grand final? It's a real chance, isn't it?
5: I think this is, in my entire career as a Warriors fan, I think this is the best chance we have had to play in and win a grand final. I'm not going to say we are, but we're more than capable of beating any team in the comp right now, including the likes of the Panthers. And I say that, you know, compare this to 2023. We were so reliant on Sean Johnson and maybe the likes of Tolu Harris, Wade Egan, Adam Fanua-Blake. This week we've got Tanner Boyd's dropped out. Man, I feel sorry for him. Then you've got Kurt Capewell and Mitch Barnett gone. And you don't blink or panic, but you've got Dimitri Wiamonka coming in. You've got Tanner Snell-Smith. The depth is just insane, and that's what I think could take us all the way.
3: Yeah, reasons to be excited, mate. Perfect time to get back on the bandwagon, Grant.
4: Yeah, well,
3: Zane, good to chat, mate. We're hard pressed against the top of the hour.
4: Hey,
3: good
4: thanks,
3: to chat,
4: Zane.
3: Mate. That's the one, the only Warrior-holic joining the program. Great to have him call in. Keep calling, mate. We love chatting to you. And he knows, Zane knows that if he calls in, you can get some articulate and insightful NRL chat as opposed to the crap we come up with. Hoots with Huckleberry, Swinging Both Ways, and the Good, the Bad, and the Ugly coming up in the final hour of the show.
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0: final hour of the program. It is 12 o'clock. Hope you're enjoying your Saturday. Fellas on the text line reads, great game last night. The winner, bracket, by a country mile, in bracket, was the stadium. You would never have got a game like that at the old Addington Stadium.
1: Why is that? Just